0: listening to your higher mind, following your better instincts, and not being afraid to accept really inexplicable hints as to the direction of your life or the choices that you make as you find your way through this bizarre, interesting dimension that you've been given the opportunity to experience and to explore.
1: It's just too bad that they never got that big popular push and made them a nationally known comedy group. But in some ways, that might have been a better thing. That might have been a good thing.
2: Maybe.
3: They might have had to change their format some, you know, to be more popular. They might have had to do more Python-esque type stuff that's easy to get and that you don't really have to listen to the meaning of what they're doing.
1: Absolutely. You're absolutely correct on that. You know, they did do things that no other comedy group did.
3: Oh, absolutely, yes.
1: They taught things that nobody else was teaching at the time. And I just... When I met them in 1974, I couldn't believe how easy it was for me to become part of the Firesign Theater family.
3: And nobody in comedy was doing the kind of production values they were doing.
1: You know, there's so many things like God's Little Clowns and a lot of other Firesign Theater productions that people don't even know about, but it's all brilliant work. And it's all the combination of four minds coming together to give us this. And each person was unique in how they impacted or affected us. Especially Peter with his advanced knowledge of technology that was going to happen before it even happened.
3: And Austin's expertise in the studio.
1: And absolutely in his writing, his... the characters that he created, and Proctor Berman, don't get me started on those guys. And the fact that they toured a lot, you know, just as Proctor and Bergman, and brought that Firesign Theater ambiance to so many more people.
3: Yeah, what this country needs is really almost stand-up. I mean, that's as close to stand-up comedy in a club as they ever got.
1: That and Gothamathon, which we have a copy of.
3: That I don't know.
1: Gothamathon was done in a club, Paul Kolbe's club here in New York, and Steve Gilmore produced. One night we had color cameras in the venue, and we recorded that. And that was a very stand-up comic, but kind of slapstick vaudeville.
3: Mm-hmm. Yeah,
1: it's an amazing piece, and that led to the writing of the movie Americathon.
3: Ah, okay.
1: The Procter & Bergman Gothamathon gave the writers Americathon, basically. There's a lot of stuff out there. I mean, like, Zachariah, one of the best friggin' country western psychedelic movies that was ever done.
3: Haven't seen it yet.
1: You must.
3: Okay.
1: It won't be around for long.
3: They're cleaning it.
1: No, but that's another. I mean, the music in that, the writing. I mean, there's a couple of scenes in there. You could see Procter and Bergman in the movie, but the scenes that were written and everything, so pure Firesign Theater, and here it is, like a space comedy western.
3: Hmm.
1: And it really, to me, that movie represented brotherhood and friendship on a different level. If you haven't seen it, you should try to get a copy and watch Zachariah. I highly recommend that. There's so many other things that were done. There was a lot of, like, for example, Procter & Bergman made two appearances on Bill Boggs' Midday Live, which I helped produce. And then all four of them in 1981, when they were on tour, came to the studios. So that's something that really needs to get out there. So both the Susskind show and the Bill Boggs show. But the difference is Bill Boggs was a fan and kind of knew their material, whereas David Susskind just sat there in the middle of the four of them, and he was, like, dazed and confused.
3: I'll bet.
1: Well, I remember after the show, when I was walking around after the show and I bumped into Suskind, and I asked him what he thought, he goes, "What the hell just happened?" You had no clue. But that was where I worked at the time. I was working at Channel 5 Studios.
3: Nice.
1: So I was able to get a really nice quality copy of that and all the other stuff that Procter & Bergman or Firesign ever did. I always got, like, master quality tapes.
3: Excellent. I'm so glad that you did. Taylor's got his work cut out for him.
1: And plus, the Peter Marshall show, which was like a variety show in 77. It was a summer show. And it was David and Phil Austin and Richard Paul and a very early, very young Harry Shearer. You ever see that?
2: I've seen that.
3: I have.
2: Yes.
1: That was amazing. It was so funny, and it was a pleasure to be in the studio audience. And then after the show, I was backstage with the guys, and they were told that was the only skit that they were going to use, that they didn't have to shoot anymore, that they weren't going to be used anymore. And that was really sucky. And then as we were leaving the studios, passing by Peter Marshall's dressing room, where they were having a party, "Hey, guys!" He was so drunk. "Come on in. Let's talk. Let's have fun." "We just got fired. Fuck you." But that, I mean, early Harry Shearer. So I mean, the people that the Firesign worked with over the years is also amazing. I remember one show here in New York when John Goodman came out during the Pizza to Go No Anchovies skit. There was so many people that were impacted by the Firesign Theater that we don't know about yet.
3: Probably too.
1: But, you know, I mean, putting out these DVDs, keeping the memories alive, and maintaining the websites and everything, very important. Very important. Because there's old fans, and yet sometimes there are new fans.
2: Sometimes, that's right.
1: And some of the new fans don't quite get it, but it's nice that they're at least trying to learn.
2: That's right.
1: And it's something that will never die.
3: Well, the problem is the radio station format has changed so much over the years. You know, it's hard for somebody to play something like Bozo's, you know, unless it's a college station or something. And even then.
1: Yeah, because in those days you could play a whole album, if not at least one side of the album.
3: Well, that's what I mean. You know, back in the day, yeah, when people were playing entire albums, yes. And, you know, 20-minute Yes songs or whatever. It's just, unfortunately, it's hard to get that done these days on mainstream media.
1: And that's why there'll never be anything even close to a Firesign Theater.
3: Probably.
1: It'll never happen again. And
2: it'll be unique and of their time.
1: And we're blessed to still have two of the original Bozos around.
3: Okay, man. Great talk with both of you. And we shall gather together on Thursday.
1: Sounds like a plan to me. I'm looking forward to it.
3: Talk to you later, guys. Bye-bye.
1: Hey, have a wonderful evening. Take care.
4: Was die Attentäter betrifft, die in Berlin den Anschlag auf die deutsch-arabische Gesellschaft verübt,

0: And that was Cat's Collage, A Fairer for Al and No Fairer to Anybody. Some great, great times there with Al, and we're so sorry he's gone. 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
1: We interrupt this program to bring you loud static.
2: Oh my God, I'm a DJ.
3: And now, before the next show starts, let's enjoy an intermission. 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
0: 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Thanks so much to RFD for providing the streaming server so we can listen to Fire Sign as we do our chatting. And next up, we've got something from Doc Technical. This is a tribute that he just did to Al, and it's entitled Someone Great, a tribute to Alan.
4: After having been more or less away from Al for a long time, having only met him once or twice, really. Last fall, we kind of reconnected and started what became a fairly close friendship. I would pay visits to him at his apartment in Flushing, and he was very instrumental in helping me get through this lack of employment situation I've been in since middle of last year. But rather than just give you a verbal recollection of that time, what I'd like to do is present for you a modified version, a customized karaoke version of a song by LCD Sound Systems. It's been rattling through my head the past few days. Although the song in general pretty much sums up how I'm feeling right now, I did tweak a few of the lines here and there just to make it more Al-centric, as it were. The song is called Someone Great. It's off the album Sound of Silver by LCD Sound Systems. Enjoy.

0: And that was Doc Technical's tribute to Al. A very, very fine work there, sir. You did really well. And I should mention that Phil Proctor is in the chat. Thank you for joining us, sir. I hope that you can make it here more often. We'd love to see you here. And folks, I'm sure, would have all sorts of questions about fire sign lore anytime that you'd like to chat with us about such matters. And next up, we've got Cat's new play. It's called Cast, and it includes Airship Al in the play. And I believe he describes it as a short collage about immortality. It's kind of fitting. Here's Cast.
1: This is Ralph J. Cramden from the San Francisco Chronic, welcoming you to another episode of Jazz Night. We're going to call this one Anatomy of Anthony, because tonight's guest is San Francisco's very own Vince Anthony. Vince, what was it like suddenly having a hit song after all the years you've been playing?
2: It was like building something, like having a rocket in your basement and having it go off, and getting your tie caught in it.
3: This is Airship Al getting high for Channel 5. With all the news that fits the sky. Just saw the strangest thing. A little rocket went by pulling a man by his tie. Has NASA gone round the bend here? This is not how to beat the Russians.
1: Kids once dreamed of being in the movies, becoming movie stars. Now they dream of having hit records. Did you ever dream that your song, Cast Your Wind to the Fate, would be coming from every jukebox in the country?
2: I play songs because I like to play songs. I've been playing with Cast for a while around town.
1: I've heard it several times, recently at the Hungry Ear.
2: And then I had a dream about the earthquake in 1906. My grandmother was in it, and I'd heard her stories, but the dream gave me the idea for the title.
4: Is that the last of the blankets, Chente? What about the sheets?
2: I'll look, Grandma.
4: Then I'll need your help hanging these blankets outside. I hope they've soaked up enough wine.
2: These are heavy.
4: And your hands are little. Overcome it.
5: Can I help you with that?
4: Thanks, sailor.
5: You need some nails. I'll be back.
4: Helpful, sailor.
6: The wind! It's blowing a fire this way!
5: Found some nails. Let me nail in those blankets. Don't want them blown off in the wind.
2: Did you find a hammer, too?
5: Anything strong enough and heavy enough to pound a nail is a hammer.
4: What navy are you from, sailor?
5: The Imperial Russian Navy, miss.
2: They teach English in the Russian Navy?
5: My family speaks many languages. It's useful. My father and brother are moving to Canada. My brother and I are thinking about moving to San Francisco.
4: But the city is gone.
5: My brother and I were carpenters in St. Petersburg before we were drafted into the Tsar's war. We think San Francisco needs our skills much more than the Russian Navy does.
2: Where is your brother?
5: Back on board. They don't want both of us to leave the ship together. Afraid we won't come back.
2: So how will he get out?
5: We have a plan.
4: Did you get the last of the sheets soaking in the wine barrels, Chente?
2: Yes, Grandma.
5: I just heard that the Italian Swiss colony warehouse has opened its barrels for this.
4: Vincente, you should go and get another barrel for us.
5: I'll come along. We can collect more nails. Your name is Gente? That sounds Chinese.
2: It's the Italian abbreviation for Vincente, or Vincent in English. Most people call me Vince.
5: And she's your grandmother?
2: Yes, strange as that seems.
5: Not so strange. I'm the same age as my stepmother, and my older brother married her sister. But your grandma looks younger than your mustache.
2: Maybe she is.
5: Give me a hand with this barrel.
4: Good work, boys.
5: Here comes my brother.
2: Your brother is a sister?
5: That's how we got off the ship.
4: Another carpenter? Just what we need.
7: Madam, I'm Adam.
4: I'm no madam.
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6: The fire is coming! The wind is blowing this way!
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1: The strangest name for a song I've ever heard. 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
0: It's a good tune, Vince, but I don't see it as a single.
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0: I don't see the kids dancing to it or even calling the radio stations to play it. You're not exactly a teen heartthrob, Vince. What's with the mustache? Are you raising eels for fun and profit?
2: It makes me look older.
1: You gave Phantom Records its first hit. You're both rich now.
2: I don't have to buy my clothes in the boys' department anymore. I can afford to have my clothes tailored. Look at this suit.
1: I don't think his ad for the tune did much good.
9: 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Don't worry. 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It'll blow your fears away.
1: A critic wrote, "With Cast Your Wind, Anthony couldn't reach the entire range of keys he needed with his little hands, so he learned to roll them in a way that allowed him to create the music he wanted. This added a percussive element that became part of the piece and part of his unique style." Is that accurate, Vince?
2: Every professional musician does that. If you weren't unique, who would pay to hear you?
1: Good point.
2: And speaking of percussive, I got the idea for that element of Cast from another dream. You know, the Golden Lizard?
1: Of course, Eddie Lizard's commercial for his restaurant is just as strange as Saul Moon's ad for Cast Your Wind.
10: This is Eddie Lizard. Even the dead come back to eat at my restaurant, the Golden Lizard. You don't have to be Scrooge to meet ghosts still waiting for their fortune cookies. Come on in for our Flag Day feast. If you stick a flag in one of our chickens, she's yours for dinner.
2: I like the Golden Lizard because it's open late. I can always get a bite after a gig. All that piano playing makes me hungry.
1: So the lizard inspired you?
2: A dream about eating there. Next to my table, there were these two comedians, and they seemed to be talking about me.
11: You were a real leprechaun tonight, Philomena. Thanks, Petra. You know the San Francisco piano player Vince Anthony is called the Italian leprechaun? Is there a pot of tomato sauce at the end of his rainbow? You know his music, right? The Walnuts cartoons? And his hit song, Cast Your Cast to the Cast? I thought it was Cast Your Face to the East, the Chinese national anthem. In the Brass Cathedral album, I saw him once at the Hungry Nose.
12: I'll have the Rice-A-Rani with stir-fried lies and sweet and sour madness.
11: Did you notice that the Rice-A-Roni jingle is the same as the Duck and Cover song? Duck and Cover, the San Francisco treat. If you're going to San Francisco, be sure to wear a mistle in your hair.
13: What would you ladies like to eat?
11: I'll have the duck and the scared tongue for you, Petra. Don't forget the fortune cookies.
2: They even picked up on my reference to Rice-A-Roni. Yet they never looked at me. It was as if they could hear me, sense my presence perhaps, but I was invisible.
1: So maybe you were one of the ghosts Eddie brags about serving? The ghost of Flag Day Future?
2: Almost. I paid my bill and went back to the car and was just about to drive home when I heard bang, bang, bang coming from the lizard. I got out of there as fast as my Porsche could take me. But waking up, those bang, bang, bangs were just what I needed to finish my song. The dream solved my percussion problem.
3: This is Airship Al, peacefully swimming the skies in the middle of another beautiful night high above the Bay Area. I'm getting a call here. There's been a mass shooting at the Golden Lizard restaurant, and you want me to cover it? You know I'm in an airship, right? Machine guns? Are you nuts?
1: Too many corpses and not enough hearses? Call Patty Hearst Hearses for all your funeral needs. You said you had a third dream, Vince?
2: That's right, Chuckles. It was the night before the recording.
1: Thankfully, we have film of that session.
14: Okay, I'm recording. What do you call it?
2: Cast Your Wind to the Fate.
14: Cast your what to the what?
15: Cast your wind to the fate.
14: Is this a new tune?
15: Yes, it's an original.
14: Oh, you wrote it.
15: That's right.
1: So, did you dream of any more restaurants?
2: That's not far off. But it was far off in the future, or something. I was at a hotel bar, and the piano player was playing Cast.
16: What do you have?
2: Let me look at your menu here. How about a Garaldian ginger ale with some peanuts?
16: G&G, coming up.
2: Your piano player is really good. What's her name?
16: That's Patty Peppermint. She's great with the classics.
2: I play the piano too.
16: Really? You should go talk to her. She needs to learn some newer tunes.
2: Patty Peppermint?
17: That's Patricia to you, Mustache Man.
2: I know that song.
17: Everybody in the world knows that song. Wouldn't get any tips if I didn't play it often. Thank you, Vince Anthony.
2: You're welcome.
17: You look like him, but he died a really long time ago, like Beethoven and Dylan.
2: This is all new to me.
17: Millions of people passed away in ecstasy listening to your music as they died. Millions of babies have been born happy after listening to your music in the womb. What more could you have wanted? You kept the world smiling when that was hard to do.
2: This is all new to me.
17: Are you visiting me from the cloud, Vince? I hear they can do that these days. Your soul uploaded to a half-life of cloudy eternity until your estate can't meet the monthly bills or civilization ends, whichever happens first.
2: Heaven on the installment plan?
17: What is immortality, and what do we want from it? To live in a cloud or in the continued joy we get from your music?
2: I'd rather be joyful than cloudy.
17: And your Walnuts music. You single-handedly turn the whole country, maybe the whole world, onto jazz.
2: I just play the piano.
17: Speaking of, I gotta go back to work. Thanks for dropping by, Vince. And thanks again for all the great music.
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17: Give me an F.
16: Ready for a refill?
2: Let me look at that menu again. Okay, I'll try a bowl of satay and lime.
10: Play I Am a Walrus.
17: I Am the Egg Woman.
16: One Limey BS, coming up.
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17: I don't know that one.
2: There were windows all around the lounge, and I noticed we were on an island.
1: San Francisco was an island?
2: Lots of islands. Not many piano players, though. When I woke up, I knew. Cast would outlive me.
1: All these years, you've been pouring your heart and soul into the piano. It wasn't sudden. You've been working on this Cast tune for quite a while. I think one time you called it Fate Your Fate to the Fate at the Hungry Ear.
2: Thankfully, I found the right title. But you can't call it Fate. I've been playing around with the Cast tune for a long time, looking for just the right combination. And finally, it hit. Thanks, Dreams.
1: The rocket you launched from your basement is reaching new worlds now. Do you think they'll like the song, too?
2: One world at a time, man. One world at a time.
3: This is Airship Al, drone X389, high above what's left of the Bay Area. The entire collection of islands had their memorial earthquake today, celebrating the day Vince Anthony recorded Cast Your Wind to the Fate. May he cast forever.

0: And what a fitting end to our Al tribute with Cast and Al at the end there in his airship. Perfect. Couldn't be better. Really going to miss you, Al. Well, we're going to close out the show tonight with some Duke of Madness Motors. This is from the Let's Eat broadcast series, and it is the pre-series broadcast, kind of a warm-up that they did before they actually started the Let's Eat series. So let's take a listen to Duke of Madness Motors' Let's Eat pre-series.
1: Dumb. Ooh, you dumb, man.
2: I'm flying high, Daddy.
1: That's big, man. Like, you know, peek out and take a look.
2: Yeah. Well, look, let's get serious for just a minute. Let me change my accent.
3: I get back here then.
2: I'll get out of this accent.
1: Come on over here.
2: All right. Now, we'll explain here for a minute. Now, Pete Bergman, who is also in the group, Pete's up in Mendocino.
3: Mendocino.
2: And Pete's living on his land. Well, see, actually,
3: KPFK
2: hasn't got the studio together, although Paul's really trying. We're outside right now as we talk by the river here.
3: Oh, it's beautiful, too.
2: And since they took all the cars away, you know, the cars are restricted to this sector now of the city. You can't have cars here. You can only travel in these little boats like we're sitting in here right now.
3: Yeah, it's peaceful. It's a nice night now.
2: The
3: smog is lifted. Yeah. Excuse me.
2: Yeah. A few of those night birds, you can probably hear them whistling out there in the background.
3: Yeah, there they are. Phil Proctor isn't with us today because he's in New York preparing for the opening of his film on the 15th. And
2: tell me this, sir. Yeah. It's often been commented that you look a great deal like Phil Proctor and sound a lot like him. Why is this?
3: You're really asking for it, aren't you? Well, Phil, I'm a smooth-skinned robot.
2: Really?
3: Yeah, and I was trained by the Firesign Theater at MIT.
2: What is MIT? What
3: well,
2: do those initials stand for?
3: In MIT, it's multiple identity training.
2: Oh, I see. I've heard of this.
4: Me too. I heard of it too, man.
3: Well, obviously, it's well known to most of the aficionados of the Firesign Theater.
4: Don't call me that!
5: Wash it, man, I'll stick you!
3: What a sense of humor.
2: Yeah, they're swell people, these chickens, they're called.
3: But we
2: Chicanos, excuse me.
3: Please. We have been trained to go out on the road for the fire sign and to make the public appearances.
2: You were run over several times.
3: Yes, I was. But I was just retreaded and set out again. As you know, this face can work.
2: Oh, no. That's amazing. Are all those little wires, do you...
3: Well, again, I can articulate a little better with my eye. Yes, those little wires and things, those little things that you saw, those are all... They're cool transistors. Otherwise, I'd be blushing all the time because I'd be real so hot. And you notice my flashing eyes? Look at my flashing eyes.
2: Oh, that's uncanny, the effect that it has on me.
3: That's just short-circuiting a little bit. I don't know how to do that.
2: I have wondered, in fact, why, with the Firesign Theater's ability for Fireside Theaters, they're now known more often.
3: Well, the radio act.
2: It was... Phil Osman, I think, that recently coined that term. There's also been an interesting question as to what this show should be called once they get the studio together in 2 weeks. That'll be the 21st. The real members of the Firesign Theater will be here live, and there will be all sorts of, well, you know, they're pretty zany and far out, and there'll probably be all sorts of great things. And it's a real coup for KPFK to have gotten them here.
3: Yes, it is.
2: Especially considering that they invented KPFK many years ago. Do you remember that?
3: Put your hands up.
2: Yeah. Well, that was certainly all part of it, but we can't go into that now.
3: No.
2: Because they won't let me.
3: I would like to say, though, for our fans who are listening again for the first time, to dear friends again, that we will be continuing the Swahili lessons that we started the last time. And also, we will be continuing with the, we'll be adding some new features that we want you all to listen to.
2: For instance.
3: Yes.
2: I understand that you're going to get a nose by next week.
3: I will get a nose, yes. And heaven knows what else.
2: Yeah. I myself am only probably going to get annoyed.
3: Right, I can't really put my finger on it right now because, of course, I haven't got a hand.
2: Yes,
3: and,
2: right.
3: But actually, I'd like to get a leg up on this whole conversation and just cut it out right now.
2: Right.
3: However, we are going to be broadcasting from Strange Hall upon occasion, which is a large hall that's been added to the roof.
2: Upstairs in the mausoleum and recording studio.
3: From what I've understood, speaking to Phil and Pete and Dave, the real members of Firesign Theater, there will also be some live entertainment. I believe the Bulgarian Orchestra is going to play for us, and there will be occasionally live performers who will play in the massive new studios and, of course, in Strange Hall.
2: Yes, and in the small old studios, too, like this outdoor water studio that we're in now.
3: Oh, this is gorgeous. Of course, it's very Venetian.
2: It certainly is. And
3: religious, too. We're sitting in these church pews in the boat here.
2: Well, Father, that when Roy and Pat and Dale were in at the Crusade last, and Billy spoke so marvelously at that time.
3: Could you sit still as you're talking at the Bodhis?
2: Don't rock the That Trigger, you know, was staying in a hotel, at a very small hotel here in Venice, and Pat and Roy and Dale would go over and sit with him. And Miss Catherine Kuhlman, you'll remember her.
3: Oh, I believe in her.
2: Would come in, I believe in Catherine, and with Trigger would sing that fine old hymn. You'll remember that fine hymn. He touched me, and I fell down. You remember that?
3: Yeah.
2: Well, within 2 weeks, I think the whole gang will be here at the Fireside Theater show.
3: That's wonderful.
2: That they'll all be here, and that I think decisions for God will be made. Well, that Jesus will come into the room. That he will be here. His living presence. And so many young people, so many, many young.
3: Excuse me.
2: While the robots sleep, let me just, this is Mitch Harding here for KPFK, and let's say that they, while the robots sleep, because they have to sleep, you know, every 15 minutes or else they fall over.
3: Oh, the boys have burn out too.
2: I was going to say something about the circus burning down, but it wasn't exactly going to come off.
3: I guess I shouldn't
2: try to be funny and compete with them.
3: Uh-uh.
2: Because, and better yet, I think we should just play their records, because since they've only sent robots, and since those robots are asleep.
3: Well, I'm programmed to do that now anyway, and then self-destruct in about 15 seconds.
2: Well, you poor man, you'll probably get taken off the air, right?
3: Yeah, no,
2: you won't. They'll just replace your female lead.
3: That's right.
2: Yeah.
3: Thank goodness. Can hardly wait.
2: I remember that girl, Barbara Anderson, who used to be on that show. Emily and I, when we were working at KPFK here many years ago, she was in some play we did here, wasn't she? Barbara Anderson, you remember her?
5: I remember driving her home,
3: driving her mad.
2: yes. Well, now she's not on that show, and then she was replaced. Oh, she was on the one with the guy in the wheelchair.
3: Oh, Ironsides.
2: Do you know, someone told me the other night that there was
3: Raymond
2: a show.
3: Burr. He used to be a detective on his feet, and then he got tired of that.
2: You remember when he used to be a professional smoker, you know, very late at night on TV, you'd see him smoking
3: and
2: reading.
3: Pondering on the Bible, pondering the Bible.
2: Right.
3: Yeah, and a Yale director from Yale named Dick...
2: Gautenberg.
3: Dick Gautenberg. That's right. Yeah, he directed those, and they're really quite wonderful.
2: Oh, they're quite
3: wonderful.
2: There's
3: a blind detective now, you know, Longstreet.
2: Yes, I know, and they're giving him drugs. John Rubenstein is giving him drugs, I understand. Or no,
3: in the desert.
2: Someone told me
3: he was giving
2: John
3: drugs
2: was,
3: to some,
2: right.
3: one of the mod squatters in the desert over the weekend. And John is also, you know, a flipped-out veteran.
2: Well, John's doing very well now for the
3: very
2: son
3: busy.
2: Of a pianist.
3: He's very busy. Do you know that my wife, Sheila, was asked to dub a voice in a George England movie?
2: No.
3: But she couldn't do it. She overslept.
2: The Fireside Theater, you'll remember, did a movie for George England called Zachary.
3: Did they do?
2: Yeah, and that's why we're talking about that now. Now, look, Pat, let me get to this.
3: Yeah, well, we better get to it, because
2: we want to play this record that the boys made.
3: Don't touch that microphone.
2: Oh, I see. Okay.
3: Okay.
2: And preview it for you. First, we're going to hear from them a record that'll probably
3: be... Oh, no, we can't talk about that.
2: We can't say where it comes from?
3: Because that would be in competition. The boys told me that would be in competition.
5: The boys down at the record company?
3: That's right. So what we're going to do, is play some excerpts from our last series of shows.
5: Oh, I see.
3: See,
5: and
3: I mean,
5: we won't mention that
3: don't.
5: No,
3: see.
5: They won't.
3: Because...
5: nobody will know.
3: No.
2: So these are some selected excerpts from last year's Dear Friends show on KPFK.
3: Kind of the best of the
2: best of it,
3: years,
2: you might call it that.
3: Could call it that.
2: The best of Dear Friends.
3: You have a way of turning a phrase, Phil.
2: I know. Turning a face.
3: Yes.
2: And then
3: so
2: we'll play that first, and then we'll probably come back on for some more of this simulating discussion and talk.
3: Mm-hmm.
2: And, of course, our guests then will be back with Roy and Pat and Dale and Jacqueline Suzanne and Pico and Alvarado and Dr.
3: Well, now, before we begin, the name of my sweetheart is Mwendwa. Jimila Mupinje Wongo Mwendwa. The name of my sister is Nedano.
6: How do these boots taste? Oh, friends. Humility tastes better, you know, than being conceited and not having a well-rounded personality.
7: Yeah, lick a boot.
6: Lick a boot, man.
7: And
6: boot.
7: You'll find that, by golly, it'll make a difference in your life. 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
8: Find a different color underneath.
6: Yeah, right, man. You never know. The polish of life comes off. The taste remains the same, but the tongue... can never be told a lie.
8: 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Remember that. 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
3: Listen, for instance, to KPPPPPKPPPPPPPC. KPPC.
2: No, no, no.
3: F.
2: No, no. KPFK.
3: KPFK.
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10: In Los Angeles.
2: Detroit. Is it Detroit?
3: No.
2: This week?
3: I think we got it out. Is that
2: I think we just broke the law several times.
3: Probably so.
2: You're not supposed to... Oh, it's the door knockers again.
3: Just a second.
2: Do we have to let them in?
3: Yeah, I'm going to check and see.
11: Put your hand up.
2: Oh yeah.
11: Well,
2: see you
11: later.
2: Okay.
11: Come out here.
2: Okay.
11: Come out here. Put your hand up. Bend over.
2: Well, that's terrible. We're left alone.

0: was quite a runaround.
1: Well, there's a lot of television people in Tulsa now. They're trying to move their operations out there, and we don't trust them as far as we can throw them. Those big lights
0: far,
1: in the desert.
0: Excuse me, how far can you throw them?
1: Oh, 20 yards.
0: I see. With the gravity situation there in Tulsa,
1: you're doing
0: pretty good.
1: Sure, there's the Mars Training Center there where the gravity is a lot less than it is on the rest of the planet.
0: Men and robots systems, Mars.
1: Oh, yes, indeed. Yeah. And animals, too. Lots of trained animals.
0: The little animals?
1: Yeah, the ferrets that are going to Mars.
0: I see.
1: Ferret training program.
0: Uh-huh.
1: Wow. Oh, they're wonderful little things. They don't give us any trouble at all. Matter of fact, we're training them to clean out the sewers under the new detention center there.
0: I see. That's a swell thing.
1: Detention?
0: Yes, sir. That's right. That was designed by a famous architect, I understand.
1: Yeah, Waldo Stern.
0: Waldo Stern.
1: He worked on the Goshen Detention Center. He finished that, and we flew him out here, paid all his expenses. He appeared on the TV show. I'd covered some of it.
0: I see, yeah.
1: And now he's trying to build a ferret rest home. We're trying to retire
0: Excuse me for laughing.
1: Oh,
0: bro.
1: Please, go ahead. Yeah. I like his sense of humor. I trust a man who laughs.
0: I know, right. Would you mind pointing that poison dart gun? It's a glass.
1: Whoa, sorry. Is that your wife?
0: Yeah, was my wife.
1: Well, she's cute.
0: Well, she was cute.
1: I'll frisk her later.
0: Okay, right on. Okay. She was pretty frisky. Well, now let's get back to the discussion.
1: Okay, well, I'll get filled. It's a second.
0: Okay. Thanks. That's Lieutenant Dan Gump, who...
2: Phil, you can answer your side. Yes, sir.
0: I understand that he'll be living with you, Phil, right?
1: Oh, yeah. Well, we just worked it out outside. He's a swell fella. He reminds me of my dad. I'm looking forward to it.
0: It's really great.
1: As long as I polish his glass of guns, is everything going
0: to
1: be fine?
0: We have to get the station IDs right, and we were going to tell that when the real show, when the Firesign Theater is here and not us two robots, that they won't be doing station identifications in the middle of the show, which is breaking the law. And at any time, you can expect Sergeant Dan Gump and others to come bursting in the door and haul them right away to radio prison, you know.
1: That's right.
0: And then right after that, of course, the KPFK will be presenting that exciting radio serial, Radio Prison, which comes on right after.
1: After Water Pigs, isn't it?
0: Yeah. Well, no, Water Pigs with Preston Foster is on after that, the half hour after that. First comes Radio Prison, and then after that is Water Pigs. They float, they gloat, and all in a boat. Who can forget those old shows? Yeah, those are really nice. Well, what do we talk about here, Pat?
1: Well, my stomach, it's acting up.
0: Yeah, we were going to play. Now, we understand that there's something in the folio that says there's free time afterwards, which
1: That's
0: is a good thing because
1: Everybody
0: we're now going to
1: turn off their radios and run outside and play.
0: Yeah. Right. They're not too afraid and to be seen, you know, playing.
1: That's right. Well, it's night. There's nothing but the helicopters at night. Yeah.
0: That's true. The helicopters with the searchlights are certainly an interesting
1: and
0: exciting
1: sight.
0: You
1: know, I was raised in the country, Phil, and I thought for a long time that the helicopters were big lightning bugs out here.
0: Yeah.
1: And boy, was I scared.
0: Yeah. I tried to catch one of them once, you know. Fireflies, you know, and the bottles, the Kerr Mason jars, you know, on a summer night.
3: You study by the light of the firefly.
0: The helicopters don't fit easily in the Mason jars.
1: Oh, no.
0: And you try to punch the holes in the top, and the guys are yelling, don't damage the TV cameras.
3: Yeah, they're expensive.
0: Yeah, the little fireflies with the TV cameras on them. They'll watch the parents, you know.
1: Huh?
0: They watch the parents at night. They circle around the house in Mixville where I live. And they watch my parents.
3: You know, I read a book by a guy...
0: To make sure they don't play.
3: I read a book by a guy named Blackberry.
0: Yeah?
3: Raymond Blackberry.
0: That was Raymond Burberry's
3: brother.
0: Burberry,
3: yeah, that's Raymond his name. Burberry.
0: Yeah.
3: Lived in Burbank.
0: Mm-hmm.
3: And he wrote a book called Fahrenheit 450...
0: Fahrenheit 451.
3: 451,
0: yeah. I remember that.
3: He predicted all that stuff.
0: There was
3: books and lots of helicopters.
0: Yeah.
3: Everybody out in front of the house.
0: Yeah.
3: Pretty time.
0: That's right. What's in that helicopter?
1: Phil, I just wanted to say, some of you, we do hope to have a kind of an audience here, too, for our show.
0: We do.
1: We'll begin in a couple of weeks. We'll make announcements about that, I'm sure, but... it's nice to have, you know...
0: You mean we're going to invite people down?
1: Well, if we get a large enough studio, we might have some people in Strange Hall.
0: Yes. Well, that'd be fun. We should do at least one planned show from Strange Hall.
1: We gotta try a planned show with or just, you know, let them sit on the floor the way they used to.
0: Strange Hall, you know, is acoustically designed, very specially acoustically designed for machines.
1: Oh, is
0: The
1: it
0: air
1: so?
0: Conditioning machines up there sound particularly good in the hall.
1: Yes,
0: you can't hear. For instance, you can have a musician up there,
1: and
0: you can't hear him for even 2 feet away from him. You can't hear him.
1: But the machines get through very clearly.
0: The machines, it's real groovy. It's really far out, and
1: you know, really good sound. You can really get behind those sounds, especially if you're a robot.
0: Oh, like me.
1: Yeah, or me. By the way, Phil, as I was driving in here, I noticed that right down the corner, you can get Nat Nass.

0: bowling shirts, and it's right next to Nona's youth font.
1: That, next to Nona's youth.
0: Yeah.
1: Yes, I've seen that youth font. It says faces peeled.
0: That's right.
1: Face peels. Right.
0: Nona peels faces there, right next to Nat Nass bowling shirts. So this is a pretty natty neighborhood.
1: Yeah.
0: I will say.
1: Pretty nifty.
0: Well, listen, I've got another appointment on the other side of town. I'm supposed to appear for the fire sign at the College of Musical Arts.
1: I see.
0: And also there's a burnt match exhibit that I have to make an appearance at in Pomona.
1: Uh-huh.
0: And so I really should be going. I don't know. What's your schedule like? Where are the boys?
1: My schedule, well, I have to just go home and recharge. Just plug myself into the power plant. And
0: you got an easy night.
1: Oh, well, I'm on and off, you know, two on, two off.
0: Is that your female plug dangling out there? Or
1: no, no, no, that's my wife.
0: Excuse me.
1: Let's get up another one of these great sides here. And the boys recorded this one back in 1971. That was a fine year.
0: God,
1: remember
0: that was a good year. I do remember it.
1: And you talk about predictions. There's some really amazing ones on this this fine album here. Yeah, for instance, they...
0: Catfish.
1: They predict the catfish.
0: Did you know that Spike Milligan broke a window because of the catfish in England just a
1: What window
0: a week
1: did
0: ago?
1: He break?
0: Well, there was an exhibit. I think I told you this over the telephone. Peeking out one night with the little boxes, and I was listening to my voice going around the world in one ear and talking to you on the other.
1: And talking to you on the other.
0: Right.
1: Right.
0: What?
1: Comes right back.
0: That's right. Comes right back,
1: back
0: whatever
1: to,
0: I say.
1: Yes.
0: Gosh, I spent hours of fun doing
1: hours
0: that.
1: Hours of fun doing that.
0: And there was an American artist who was putting a catfish exhibit on. He was going to electrocute some of the catfish and serve them up with hush puppies to some of the guests as part of his exhibit, because it was an ecological exhibit. And there was tremendous protest in England, and Spike Milligan threw a shoe through a window.
1: Well, good for him.
0: So
1: killing three catfish.
0: Right, and we predicted that in the record, too.
1: I know.
0: It's in there somewhere. Just listen
1: it's
0: to it.
1: It's somewhere in there. But then everything's in these fine albums, these fine record albums that, hello, I'm Stan Kenton. Yes, the man of modern music. And these fine, remember the Firesign Theater? Remember those great old days, 1971, 72? Remember such all-time great hits as How Can You Be in the Electrician When You Aren't a Dwarf at All? And other fine titles. Remember the single that was never released? Remember Columbia Records, for that matter. Well, now that the popular tastes of music are being forced on everybody, with no exceptions, the Fireside Theater is banded together with some of these fine old hits. You'll hear titles like In a Spanish Suitcase, The Spanish Plunderer, another old material. You'll hear Dave Kasman and Phil Bergman and Pete Proctor. You'll hear these boys finally reunited on these fine record labels. We call this one, I Think We're All Bozos on This Bus, and it was a great release back in 71. I think it made 53 in Billboard and a week in October. God, those were weeks in October. I was weak. I was sick. We sat here in the water with the jug clanging away and the jugs on our old ladies clanging away. They were all metal then, you know. All people were. And we listened to these fine old sounds. Here's Rosemary Clooney and Snooky Lanson to sing I Think We're All Bozos on This Bus. Boss hit by.
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3: 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This has been Kurt Erickson from Austin, Texas. 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Good night, all. Happy trails. And may the fires be with you.

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1: Joan says, "The World According to Clay, live on Camp Four Trees Radio, the free voice of Elliott Bay."
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0: Toothbrush and My Table. Opening track of Grace Potter's Nothing But the Water album. This is The World According to Clay, and today is Wednesday, September 22nd.
1: Yes, it is. Happy birthday, Clay.
0: Well, thank you, Rachie.
1: Hello, everyone.
0: 2021. Ah, made it under the wire tonight. Went out grocery shopping and got back about an hour ago, and have been putting groceries away and making other preparations. And finally, about a quarter to, it's like I better get my butt in front of the console here if I'm going to do a show tonight. Zip over the IRC. Oh, yeah, and I always forget to give the IRC information. Get yourself an IRC client.
1: And either that or go to dishnuts.net and use the MIBIT client that's available there.
0: Yeah, there's a chat link there on dishnuts.net, which I always have trouble figuring out. The one that works for me is I go to the Treasure Island Oldies page. And the problem with that one is that their chat will take you into the Pound TIO channel. We're in the Pound Skyscanner channel. Oh, yeah, irc.dishnuts.net if you need the information to point your IRC client. And we're in the Pound Skyscanner channel. And the one at treasureislandoldies.com will put you in the TIO channel unless you change where it says Pound TIO and take the TIO out and replace it with Skyscanner, Skyscanner. That's one way to get in here, or go to the Dish Nuts page if you can make that that chat thing work there. I personally have been unsuccessful at making that one work. Down at the bottom where it's supposed to be, there's just a blank box or something. I forget exactly what my problem is with that. Or find a client for your computing device of choice. Do a search for IRC. An IRC client or whatever. I'm not sure exactly what you have to do to find what you need, but to get an IRC client installed on your device, and go to irc.dishnuts.net and go to channel Pound Skyscanner. Again, it's Skyscanner, but the pound, that's the shift 3. It's the little tic-tac-toe symbol, or the peanut butter cookie key, I like to call it. That you have when you shift the three key on most keyboards, which is what I'm calling pound. It's an octothorpe, I believe, is what it's. Greg says, I'm on Gamebird. Rachie says, hey all in the IRC. KO says, hey all. Joan is here, says, hey Clay. Anyway, that's where all the chatting's going on. I posted the link for the Nothing But the Water page and the Grace Potter Wikipedia page. I ran into Grace Potter because she does a cover of Stuck in the Middle. And they use that for the theme song, the opening song for the Grace and Frankie show that airs on Netflix. I believe that show has run its course now.
1: And yay, we have Netflix back now.
0: Yay. And I recommend that show if anyone is looking for something to watch. It stars Jane Fonda and...
1: oh, it's right on the tip of my tongue.
0: I'm trying to quote a line out of the telephone skits that she did back in the day. Darn it.
1: Tomlin. Someone.
0: Lily Tomlin. And Martin Sheen plays in it. And I forget the other guy's name. I'm bad with names of stars. But it's a funny show. And you'll hear Grace Potter doing a great cover of Stuck in the Middle at the beginning of that show. It's a little shortened version of it. Yes, Greg says, does Fulon Hill have some sort of a bot that gives me voice when I log in? It's a feature in Merc that lets you auto op or auto voice or auto this, that, or the other thing. I don't really know exactly what you can do with it, but it's a feature that's built into MIRC, and he makes extensive use of that feature. Greg says, Rachie should be doing the show in honor of your birthday. Yeah, yeah, yeah.
1: Well, I would if I didn't have something else to focus on.
0: Yeah, take it away, Rachie.
1: bake him away, toys. Oh, wait. That's a Simpsons line.
0: Yeah, yeah, yeah.
1: Oh, we were talking about that earlier. Clay was born at 6:42, and apparently in Alabama, that would be 7:42 possibly. And I'm like, oh, 7:42 Evergreen Terrace. Simpsons.
0: Which I didn't know was the Simpsons address until yesterday.
1: Yeah.
0: So that's cool. Yeah, when you figure out the fact that at the time that I was born, Wisconsin did not observe daylight saving time. As a kid, I would call up the time station at the tone, the time will be. And 6:42 p.m. Beep. And I would do that. I would call up, and it didn't even occur to me that I was in a different time zone, because I would have been doing that from Michigan, which is on Eastern, and born in Milwaukee, Wisconsin, which is on Central, the other side of Lake Michigan. Actually, as far as the way the crow flies, it's not that far. Just an angle across northeast across Lake Michigan there to get from Milwaukee, Wisconsin to Charlevoix, Michigan. And not that great a distance. It's so close that, when it comes to AM radio stations, you can listen a lot further than that. But I used to listen to WLS from Chicago from across that lake all the time. It came booming in quite nicely. But then again, that was a very powerful AM radio station at nighttime. Joan says, WLS! WLS! And yeah, I guess that listening of WLS started when I was just a kid. And Joan had the big Philco radio set up in the front room of the chicken house. Joan says, yep, I hear the jingle too. And that's why I heard things like The Beatles, I've Got a Feeling, and Chuck Berry and his Ding-a-ling. That was on that big old Philco radio in that front room of the chicken house on WLS. Joan says, ah, yes, the big Philco, big in uppercase. Greg says, Joan, I'm about to make a tasty Jim Gimlet. What am I hearing?
1: You're hearing dogs outside.
0: I mean, I was going to say, it's, and I reflect back to the WKRP thing. Do I hear dogs barking? Only these are real dogs barking. They're about a half mile away on the other side of the creek. A bunch of beagles over there. I don't know if Rachie's ever seen the beagles. I think we've driven over there.
1: I've heard them multiple times, but I don't think I've ever seen them.
0: I think we drove over there, drove down that road. I don't know.
1: Was that the road with the horse? Because I know
0: yeah,
1: we stopped.
0: Yeah, that's out that way.
1: Okay. We stopped one day and saw a cute horsey. He was and very friendly, actually.
0: You can sometimes drive down, what is it, Morrow Road, I think, and find all those beagles penned up, usually barking away. Noisy buggers. Portadillo says, do they get Sky's attention? They sure do. They're not now. I think
1: she's
0: Sky's right
1: up,
0: here.
1: She's curled up in a ball on the chair.
0: Yep, she's curled up in a ball ignoring them. But sometimes, I don't know what the difference is, why sometimes they get her attention and other times, most times, she just ignores them like she is right now. She's curled up and sleeping, and that's more important than worrying about what those dogs are saying. Maybe that's what it is. Maybe it's what the dogs are saying that gets her going. But sometimes you'll hear them barking and she just lights up, joins in. Anyway, Joan says, I ran out of lime, so I've substituted a shot of squirt. Ooh, which makes it taste a bit like, oh, like a gin and tonic Fresca. GNT, I'm assuming, is gin and tonic. Anyway, I was going to read a little bit about Grace Potter. So a couple of clicks here, and there's the page. Grace Evelyn Potter, born June 30th, 1983, just a youngin', is an American singer, songwriter, and musician who formed Grace Potter and the Nocturnals in 2002. Potter released her debut solo record, Original Soul, on 2004 via Grace Potter Music. Potter and her band parted ways in 2015, just before the release of her solo album, Midnight. Her latest album, Daylight, was released in 2019. You know, I was thinking of playing some of the stuff from these later releases, just to, because we're a little bit shy on the amount of music. We're playing three albums that are just regular album length, which they tend to be about 40 minutes long. One of them's a double album, but I don't think it's as long as two 40-minute albums. We're going to hear some REO Speedwagon tonight after we're done with Grace Potter. There's someone in the chat, it may have been Greg, that was suggesting I play that. And that's the Live You Get What You Play For album. And so we're going to spin that when we get done with the Grace Potter. I'll be cranking that up. It's been a long time since I've given it a good listen. In 2011, Potter and Higher Ground founded North Point Music. I can't read. Founded Grand Point North Music Festival in Burlington, Vermont. Ah. The music festival celebrates local arts, promotes area businesses, and has attracted national performing artists including Kenny Chesney, Jackson Brown, the Averett Brothers, Trey Anastasio, or is that Anastasio? Maybe. Nathaniel Ratliff, The Flaming Lifts, Trampled by Turtles, Government Mule, and more. I don't recognize all of them, but I recognize most of them. The Averett Brothers, that's good heefy. Anyway, that's the opening paragraph on the Wikipedia page for Grace Potter. Joan says the dogs are saying, hey, hey, hey. Kao says, hey, Clay finally tuned in. Dilla wants to know how her mixer connections are coming along. She got a new mixer, but she needed to get, apparently the mixer has a USB interface built into it, but that just gets the audio one way. My mixer does bidirectional on the USB. It gets the audio from the mixer into the computer and from the computer into the mixer, out of the mixer. It does both, and I kind of figured her new mixer would do the same, but apparently she needed another USB sound device for the other direction. And still needs some things. I'm not sure exactly what the progress is on it, but some connectors to get it all hooked up properly. So she didn't do a show last Friday, or didn't do a show on the new mixer or something like that. The new setup is not quite ready yet. She says, I'm getting a headphone cable from the card, which is headphones to stereo. And she said something about getting a stereo to mono connector adapter, which kind of left us confused as to what that purpose was. But I trust it's all going to work out. The USB interface isn't working, she says. I'm not the only person who isn't getting sound. Oh, yeah, there was a test stream with no audio, I think.
1: Either that's really late or we're having POP because I just got a clay started, clay stopped.
0: POP all over the place, man.
1: Wow.
0: POP. Jones says POP. Chaos says POP. Greg says, wow, that's bad, PLP. And I'm looking at my graph here, and it was a huge, huge dive in the data flow, and it was really nice up to that point. Oh, yeah, from the start of the show, nice and solid for the first, I want to say 15, 20 minutes. Is 26 after? Yeah, the first 20 minutes. Beautiful, just beautiful, and all of a sudden, a big, gigantic hole, and it looks like it's smoothed out again, so with any luck, it'll stay smooth. With any luck, the computer will keep running. Sunday, the machine that I'm streaming from just shut off. It's like I leaned on the power button. It's a Laffy. It's a Lenovo ThinkPad T410. And it's getting old. 2009, I think, is the year of manufacture of this machine. So that's getting up there in years as far as computers are concerned. But it's been a good machine. It's been extremely reliable. It's running a lot of old, outdated software, but it... streaming the show is about all I use it for, really. And listening to music. It's my music and my entertainment machine. And for no reason, for no apparent reason, I'm sure there was a reason, something went wrong, and it was just like I had leaned on the power button and just shut the thing off cold without a proper shutdown. And that was weird, so I booted it back up and got everything back on its feet again. And it did it again. It did it twice on Sunday. Now, Rachie made the suggestion that maybe I'm taxing the USB power too much. I have a fan, a cooling fan that's plugged into the USB, that was plugged into the USB, just for power. And that runs constantly. The mixer runs off the USB power. So that's plugged into a USB jack, and that's for the digital connection and the power for the mixer. I don't imagine that would draw much, but I don't imagine that fan would draw much yet. Would draw much either. I don't know why I said yet. And there's a little memory stick that all the music is playing off of. That's plugged in, so there's a little bit of a draw there. Although that doesn't get very hot at all, so that's not drawing much current. And so I unplugged the fan and I'm running it from a different power supply. So that's the only thing I've changed, and it hasn't done it again since. The machine's been running since Sunday evening and has not gone down. In fact, I kind of forgot about that. I had not finished running things. When I reboot, I like to get my environment the way I like it, and certain things that I have not been successful in making run automatically when booting. Like the streamer, I have to manually launch that. My little temperature probe, I manually launch, and I did that the other day. The backup streamer was not running, so I did that just before the show, just in the minutes before the show started. And there might be other things that I've forgotten about, but for the show purpose, it's not critical. Have everything up and running that I need to for the show, and that's been running since Sunday, and it hasn't gone down, so this machine could just turn off for no reason, for no apparent reason. Like I say, there must be a reason. Something caused it. And if it does that, I guess I'll reboot it and get it back on its feet as soon as possible. But if it does it a second time, I'll probably hang up the show at that point. But maybe that won't happen. It looks like the PLP has gone away. It was just that one isolated incident, so hopefully that won't happen again. That's no fun at all. Joan and her ginormous gin and tonics. I should probably get something to drink. Chaos is not doing a show this week. Greg says, why don't you put Linux on that lappy? I should. Although if it's going to be an unreliable machine and turn off out of the middle of nowhere. But yeah, I should do that. The way I use this machine, I probably would have no problem finding the software needed to stream the show and play the music. In fact, I probably would... See, now, why is that screen dimming already? See, that almost acts like it would be running on batteries. I have it set to dim much sooner when running on batteries. Maybe it's just been that long since I've touched it, but the screen just dimmed as if it was going to blank on me. And it normally takes much longer time, so maybe it thinks that I'm running on batteries when I'm really plugged in. It makes a noise that goes, dee-doo. And you think when you plugged it in, it would go dee-deep. But no, it just goes dee-doo, makes the same sound powering up as it does for powering down. And it didn't make that noise. And I could unplug it right now, and it would make the noise and plug it back in again. No, it might not make the noise because the... it probably would still make that noise. The system sounds are muted, and the Merc sounds are muted. But I think that sound is... I don't know what to call it. More root level... I don't think that's Windows making its system sounds. I think that's the computer BIOS. And so it probably still would make that noise if I unplugged it right now. And it would run on the battery. And it wouldn't run on the battery very long because it needs a new battery. Which might have something to do with it. With the problem. I should get a new battery for it. But when it's plugged in, you'd think that that wouldn't be a problem. And it was plugged in. It's plugged into a UPS. So that power is good. It's been behaving the last couple of days. So we'll see. We'll see. I was hoping that it wouldn't shut off at all between Sunday and now, and it hasn't. So yay. Oh, Kale posted a link. This is the cable I'll be getting. It's tempting to look at it. Well, why not? Why not? We'll click on it and see who the cable is. Oh, it's splits a 3.5 millimeter binaural plug into 2 1/4 inch mono plugs. And I'm assuming one's colored red and the other one's black. So I'm assuming that's splitting it out left and right. That's probably what that is. And there's nothing mono about that. So maybe that mono was a misnomer when it was being described before. And we're just hoping that she doesn't test it and it's not stereo. But it probably won't be. We'll see. Joan says it ought to make a different opposite cadence jingle. Oh, for plugging in. Yeah. D-dupe for unplugging and do-deep for plugging in. Yeah, exactly. Exactly. The pitch should go in an upward direction when powering up and go in a downward direction when powering down. But nope, it's the same. Kale says, which will go to the one stereo pair on the mixer. Which apparently has 1/4 inch inputs on it. And Fool on the Hill has joined. I don't know if that's Fool on Hill's old IP or not. Today is Wednesday. They had a tech coming out on Thursday. Fool on Hill had a problem of multiple disconnects per day on the internet connection. at his house. And finally, a tech came out, I think, last Wednesday. So it's been a week. And they found a break in a wire. I think we mentioned this on last week's show. Because I think it all happened just before the show. They got back online just before the show last week. And I think we talked about this. And it's been solid all week. No disconnects. Well, yesterday morning at 8 something in the morning, it went poof. The connection went poof. No in and out, just out. Excuse me, and it stayed that way. And I'm guessing that Fulon Hill popping back in means that it's back. Now, did it just start working? Or did they actually get out their butts out there today and fix the problem? So maybe we'll find that out. Maybe we'll get a connection report. Kale says, yep, I hope to get it from channel 5 and 6 or 7 and 8. One of the stereo pairs. So it'll be interesting to see how Kale's setup works. I wouldn't mind having the mixer that she got. I don't have the information on it. There were links shared early on, but I've lost track of those. But it has 4 microphone inputs that have built-in one-knob compression, they call it, for the microphone inputs. It's the 1204 USB Behringer. I think the way to say that would be it's a Behringer 1204 USB. It's probably the model number of it. From Sweetwater that was on sale. Yep. So I could look that up now, but I'm not going to bother with that now. I should probably get the music going. Start figuring out where we are on time. I've already managed to chew up 40 minutes of show with playing only one song. Well, 2 songs if you count the Lindsey Stirling we played at the beginning. I think I've played that one before. That one was called, I want to say Sweetwater. That's not it. Sleepwalking. And I think that sounded familiar to me, so I think I've played that one before. I would just rather than playing the Manfred Mann a third week in a row, I just looked up in the list and grabbed one of them. And I saw Sleepwalking and played it. And I thought, this will do. Sounds familiar. Maybe I played it, but it'll work. And in the list it went. Anyway. Let's see if there's anything to read real quick about the album. Nothing But Water is Grace Potter and the Nocturnals' first studio album. Now see, that always confuses me when they say she refers, you know, in the other page. What was it that I read? Potter released her debut solo record, Original Soul, on 2004 via Grace Potter Music. That's what the Grace Potter page says. But they just called it a record. Debut solo record. Okay, so there's the distinction. This is not a solo record. Nothing But the Water, what we're listening to tonight. This is a Grace Potter and the Nocturnals. So it's their first studio album. I always have fun going with debut albums if I like them. And this one here I like just fine. The album was released with remastered tracks and a bonus DVD on May 23rd, 2006, after the band signed with Hollywood Records late in 2005. Yeah. The album was positively received on AllMusic. Yep, and it goes right into the track listing. So very, very short, very, very short page on the album. Well, speaking of the album, let's continue on with the music. This is called Some Kind of Ride.

0: What a neat song. I like that.
1: Squeeze me like a key lime, whatever that means.
0: Yeah, yeah, yeah. Treat Me Right. Before that, Left Behind, not to be confused with Right Behind. Before that, Ragged Company. And we started off with Some Kind of Ride. Good stuff. I love the B3. I watched a concert at Red Rocks that she did. In fact, I was tempted to play it here on the show. And neat the way the stage is set up with her kind of front and center stage with her B3 organ. And, well, just neat. Thoroughly enjoyed that concert and thoroughly enjoyed this album. Joan quotes, "Squeeze me like a key lime and treat me right." Do, do, do, do, do, do. A neat organ part in that song. Very neat. Let's see, reading back. Joan says, "I have two, count them, two Lindsey Stirling songs in my collection. Between Twilight from her Artemis album and main title from Home Alone, Somewhere in My Memory, from her Warmer in the Winter album, deluxe edition."
1: Yeah, we just got the rest of her albums yesterday, I think it was.
0: Yeah. Greg says, "Hey, Joan," and posts a link for Lindsey Stirling's first and last CDs. So Joan will hopefully have more than just two songs of hers in her collection. Oh, and Fallen Hill appeared. And yeah, I guess I mentioned that before the last song set. And poofed again. And I said, well, I guess, oh, and then Fallen Hill came back again and said, "Tethering is working rather badly." I said, "I guess that means the house pipe is still down." He says, "Yep." So Fallen Hill is using a mobile connection and tethering this other stuff at home to it. And it's not working so well. But he's connected now. Oh, no. He went poof again. Ping timeout, 180 seconds. And it came back. So it works, but not very well. And the main pipe is still broken. And the tech isn't coming till tomorrow sometime. So I don't know if they... there was a break in the wire. We talked about this last week, a break in the wire in the drop to the house. And they replaced the whole drop. And it came back and it rocked for 5 days. Not one problem that I'm aware of in those 5 days. And then the thing just went poof completely. Joan says, "Now I'm listening with Water Spirit from Justin Sheburn's Yakona soundtrack, mixed in with Grace Potter's Left Behind. They are in related keys, and the ethereal vocal of Water Spirit makes Left Behind sound rather far out." Experiments with sound. Yeah, Joan says, "I love the B3 as well." And Joan says, "Thanks, Greg." Anyway, I guess we'll continue on with the music. And I guess the one that we like so much is Treat Me Right, with the neat organ in it. And we'll continue on with Sweet Hands.
2: No, I'm rolling. It's time to start a song.

Whoa. 2:22. In other words, 7 minutes after a quarter after two. Put a smile on Brother Lou's face, I'll bet. Before that, Joey. And we started off with Sweet Hands. We continue on with All But One.

Below the Beams. And the next two are the title tracks, so to speak. Nothing But the Water 1 and Nothing But the Water 2.

0: and it ends like it began. Oops, I didn't put my stop in. There it is. Thought I did that. Bad memory. Bad memory. Okay, a little level adjustment here. The sound quality of this is completely different. Probably not good to play something that doesn't have quite the presence to it after something like that that's so full sounding. But it's what it is. Big level difference. So I've made the adjustment for that. I'm playing, Greg says, Claire, are you playing REO from LP or CD? I'm playing it from digital download. And did you know that on the CD, they stuck it, thank you, record company, they stuck it on a single disc. And they cut out Gary's guitar solo and Little Queenie. Instead of sticking it on a double disc and throwing in some extra things that they cut out back in the day and give us some more stuff, no, they gave us less. Thank you, record company. So this recording didn't have... Fulon Hill says, grrr. Yes, I know, he says. That's why I asked. The download didn't have those two tracks in it. It was the CD. And so we got those two, but they sound slightly different. The level was the same. But the challenge, oh, it's this dog's barking again. It sounded like somebody was yelling something. I thought I had something bleeding through the speakers from some other source. It's the dog's barking. Rachie says, I hear it too. Freak me out. Yeah, so anyway, it's like, you know, things, the guitar is way over in the left channel through most of it. But for the guitar solo and for Little Queenie, it's more centered. The balance of the thing is different. And not as good, in my opinion. So did they... did those two come off an LP? Anyway... There's that. Greg says there's supposedly a Japanese remaster on CDs, and two CDs that includes the missing tracks. Yeah, I don't know if you heard it earlier. Fulon Hill says, do I hear dogs barking on that record? I do. I mentioned the WKRP thing because I heard them barking earlier. And it's the whole thing was reminiscent. Do I hear dogs barking? These are indeed. They're not on a record, though. They're live. I said I woke up with a headache. Fulon Hill says, speaking of things that got cut out. Oh, yeah. The whole WKRP thing. And Fulon Hill is tethering and trying to... So he's trying a different USB port. And hopefully that solved his problem because he hasn't timed out since. It seems to be working. Oh, I'm trying to piece this together for context, and I'm not succeeding. And if I screw around too much, I'm going to run out of time. Greg says, the weather here in Michigan ain't fit for man nor beast. Happy first day of fall. Bleah. Joan says, Greg, this morning I woke up, and yes, the weather is fine. And I should probably be singing that to the song. And Full on Hill sings, I woke up today and I feel fine. And I said I woke up with a headache, but I feel fine now. Greg says, I woke up with a headache too, still feel crappy, and I'm cold. And I said, I use Rachie's favorite headache remedy. Greg says, what, masturbation? Not quite. Along those lines, we'll leave it at that. Anyway, let's get moving on with the REO, and I'll be checking to see how we're doing for time. We got a little bit of wiggle room to speak of, but I yak so much in the first hour that I used up most of it. So let's just kick this off and hope you all like the way it sounds. I got it cranked up, so I think I'm going to like the way it sounds. This is called... Oh, maybe I should have read something about the album. Anyway, this is REO Speedwagon. It's live. I believe it's 1977.
1: 1976.
0: 76. Okay. Mm-hmm. Maybe it was released in 77.
1: Maybe.
0: And recorded in 76. It's not that far from the time that I saw them live. It's a very similar type of a concert. A couple of songs from the You Can Tune a Piano, But You Can't Tune a Fish album. That were in the live concert that I saw, but not in this concert. Anyway, let's just play the darn thing, and I'll be checking on the time. This is called Like You Do.

0: And this is where we'd flip the record over to side two of the LP. That's being kind can hurt someone sometimes. Before that, any kind of love. And before that, lay me down. We flip it over and kick off side two with Keep Pushing.
1: Keep pushing out.

I Believe Our Time Is Gonna Come. Before that, Son of a Poor Man. Before that, Only a Summer Love. Flip it over to side three. Play a funky thing. This is the Flying Turkey Trot.

0: Oh, man, good stuff. Good stuff. Greg says, I really don't understand why Sony hasn't re-released a proper digital version of this album. They're really good at reissuing just about everything else because they're a bunch of money-grubbing whores. Yeah. And the wiki page makes mention of the... they mention the missing tracks, Gary's guitar solo, which appears to be mono. And Little Queenie, which is probably also mono.
1: Really?
0: Yeah, we'll see when we get to it.
1: Oh, okay. You don't know yet.
0: And it says, appeared on the original, well, the Gary's guitar solo very definitely sounded mono. Joan pointed it out. It says, appeared on the original double LP release of the album, but omitted from the original single CD release. They are included on the 2011 Japanese remaster to CD release. So it'd be interesting to see what the Japanese remaster sounds like. Remaster is in quotes. So, yeah, very interesting. Very good stuff, though. I love this album. Greg says, I haven't listened to this album in so long, I forgot how awesome it is. Now I'm getting pissed that they screwed with the original CD release. Yep. Riding the Storm Out and Golden Country Live are just superb. Yep. And Golden Country's coming up. That's the end of side three. And side four is called the Encores. And starts off with a good one called Music Man.
2: Right now. All right. Rock and roll for you.

said time to go, but they do have another one. I think I forgot to read the tunes. Going back to side three, we started off with Flying Turkey Trot, then Gary's guitar solo, and then 157 Riverside Avenue, and Riding the Storm Out. And then we started into the encores with Music Man, and that was Little Queenie. And then we're down to the last song on the album. This is called, we'll see you next week, and goodbye, goodbye, goodbye, goodbye. This is called Golden Country.

0: Y'all have a happy Halloween now, will ya? We'll see you next time. Thank you.
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5: Stephen Miller is leading an unprecedented and intense White House drive across a host of government departments to accelerate the removal of undocumented immigrant children, using tactics that critics say are cruel and racist, and in some cases, they flout federal law. This according to The Guardian. As Deputy Chief of Staff at the White House, Miller is seen as the mastermind and enforcer behind the administration's hardline anti-immigration agenda. He's directing a whole-of-government approach, not a whole-in-government, that has been ramping up throughout Trump's second term and targeting a vulnerable population of undocumented children. What do we tell the many abruptly find themselves denied access to legal immigration pathways with their applications fast-tracked and then rejected and then forced out of the country? Almost 200,000 children have been ordered removed from the U.S. by immigration judges during this administration, according to the Justice Department's own review. Miller frequently confers with subordinates, daily at times, pressing them to maximize removals of immigrant children. According to a number of sources familiar with the White House plans, quote, the folks that have to do the implementation are told, quote, these instructions came directly from the White House, or, quote, these instructions came directly from Stephen Miller, as a way of conveying the importance of implementing them in a timely fashion and doing it in the way that they were instructed to do it, said one source. Sources warned of the White House pushing each department of the five involved to boost efforts individually and by working together in new ways to speed up and expand the deportations of undocumented children, especially by dismantling communication safeguards among agencies designed to protect children and hurrying them in vast numbers without lawyers in front of asylum officers and immigration judges who are either inclined or under pressure to take a hard line and get them out of the land of freedom. Indeed, ladies and gentlemen, it's Miller time. Hello, welcome to the show.

0: From New Orleans, Louisiana, I'm Harry Shearer, welcoming you to this edition of the show. You know what we need right now? A little Musk love.
1: Looks like Musk love.
0: That's what I'm talking about. America PAC is a pro-Trump super PAC, political action committee. It's financed primarily by Elon Musk to transfer massive funding to the Trump presidential campaign in 2024. Now it's published a website called votesafe.org. That site falsely claims to help people register to vote ahead of the midterms this year. The site grabs data and personal information from visitors, does not actually register anyone to vote. America PAC has spent over $180,000 in marketing just this past week to push voters to its fake registration site. That's according to Midas Touch website. The site, votesafe.org, is designed to resemble the actual voter registration site, vote.org. Isn't that cute? Which provides legitimate voter registration and information services and is run by a registered nonpartisan nonprofit. Vote.org does not track any personal information, only requires users to submit their email and mailing address. Visitors to the site automatically transmit to Musk, that is votesafe.org, transmit to Musk their full name, birthday, home address, email address, cell phone number, IP address, browser, operating system, screen size and language of device, location, district, voter registration status, every link they click on, and every web page they visit. The site includes a lengthy privacy disclaimer, which informs users that their personal data may be given to third parties for, quote, targeted marketing purposes, unquote, and that contact information may be shared with, quote, business partners, unquote. Even more interesting, votesafe.org is also tracking inferences that can be made about users based on their personal information. Those include, quote, a profile relating to your preferences, characteristics, psychological trends, predispositions, behavior, attitudes, intelligence, abilities, and aptitude, unquote. Those inferences are available to be shared with their business partners. Musk has done this before during the 2024 election. He spent more than $800,000 on digital ads to push voter registration in battleground states. Users reported that after they signed up on Musk's site, they were never registered to vote. VoteSafe.org, ladies and gentlemen. If Elon can keep your self-driving car safe, why not your vote? Sounds like Musk love. And now, AI sings a song about itself.

0: Well, ladies and gentlemen, in the flurry of news about AI this week, I'm sure already you know that there was an intelligence report circulated across the U.S. military in the middle of the war with Iran. It's not really a war. Immediately set off alarm bells. A Chinese ship in the Middle East was transporting components of a nuclear weapons program. The military swung into action with plans to intercept the vessel. According to two of the sources, armed members of the U.S. military were prepared to board the ships. Only before the planned operation, just before it, officials dug deeper into the report put together by a Special Operations Command analyst, found it had been generated with AI, and that a chatbot the analyst used inaccurately identified the material the ship was carrying. Oops. Just a little oops. An image that was heavily edited with AI has controversially won a state fair photography competition, prompting organizers to change the rules for next year. Photographer Guy Alston won the Open Class Home Arts Neon Lights Photography category at the Maryland State Fair with his image. But according to a report from the Baltimore Sun, the winning image sparked a fierce debate because it appeared to be AI edited. Following the backlash, the Maryland State Fair's photography competition decided to prohibit AI modifications in future entries. That'll do her. Curing disease is one of AI's most tantalizing use cases. Attracts billions, tens of billions, as a matter of fact, in venture funding to design promising new drugs, proving they actually work in humans. Well, that's the hard part. According to Axios.com, researchers find that while AI has gotten good at identifying drug candidates, not the ones in primaries, it hasn't done much to prove those predictions will survive the complexity of, you know, this little thing called human biology. AI-derived drugs still run into the same bottleneck as conventional drugs, proving efficacy in large, diverse patient populations where failure rates are high and costs are astronomical. Venture capitalists have poured more than $40 billion into AI biopharma this decade, according to PitchBook. But few AI-derived medicines have actually progressed beyond phase two clinical trials. That's where researchers test whether a drug actually works on patients with the disease. Apple has released a new watch series 12. Apple's decided it's okay to capture people's conversations without their consent. The latest Apple Watch, according to the British tech journal The Reg, comes with audio intelligence. It's my favorite kind. A set of AI audio processing capabilities tuned for the company's own chip. Its features include sound recognition, music recognition with Shazam, Live Rewind, and Siri Recap. Quote, Live Rewind lets you instantly see the last 15 seconds of a conversation printed out as text, says Apple. Siri Recap summarizes conversations throughout your day. With the double press of the digital crown, as Apple refers to the button on its watch, Live Rewind takes in an audio stream from the watch microphone, processes it in a secure exclave on Apple's chip, and routes the data to the user's nearby iPhone, which runs a speech-to-text algorithm on the 15-second audio segment. The resulting text is saved. The audio is discarded. The wearer's watch emits an audible tone, even in silent mode, to alert those in the vicinity, and provides a visual cue for those able to see the face of the device. But bystanders alerted to the recording, to the extent they recognize the meaning of the tone, have not consented to being recorded. That's a legal requirement in 11 U.S. states. Those silly states that have all-party consent laws. Apple says its implementation of brief eavesdropping is respectful of personal privacy, citing the audible chime. There it is. Anthropic says it has disrupted several potential plots this year by scientists who used its leading artificial intelligence models to conduct research that could have helped develop biological weapons. That's all. in a report describing misuses of its AI models. Covered in the New York Times, Anthropic said it could not determine whether the research served a legitimate or nefarious purpose because valid biological inquiry, the kind that can lead to breakthroughs, like vaccines, sorry, Bobby, can also help engineer dangerous pathogens. In the face of that uncertainty, Anthropic said it erred on the side of caution because the consequences of missing malicious activity could be severe. Yeah, disease could be severe. It's a thing. When officials in Wyoming conducted a routine test on the water that was being discharged from a massive under-construction Meta data center, it was a shock to find it contained a rare and potentially hazardous bacterium, according to The Guardian. While the wastewater flushed into sewers in Cheyenne was never designed or destined for the public drinking supply, the presence of Cuprea vidus gillardii bacterium, thank you, in 800,000 gallons of water ejected by a contractor for the data center was still unnerving. Didn't unnerve the bacteria. Concerned that residents could be exposed to the bacteria if they inhaled evaporating droplets of the water used for irrigation, Cheyenne officials took until July before deciding to stop taking wastewater from Meta's contractor, and that decision's now being appealed. It was a big surprise, said Frank Strong, water resources manager of Cheyenne's Public Utilities Board, about the discovery. Out of a sense of caution, we've shut it down until we can find out more information. Meta, which is behind the 800,960-acre data center campus. It's a campus, ladies and gentlemen. But no, you can't go dating. Said independent testing by its contractor found no evidence of the bacterium and questioned the validity of the city's own tests. Yes, it's Cheyenne versus Meta. The bacteria-laden water in Wyoming is just the latest in a series of alarms raised across the United States about data centers and water, not just how much of it they're using, but also what's in the water when it's funneled back into rivers, streams, and public water systems. For example, in Virginia, authorities have brought enforcement action against several data centers for wastewater and wetland permit violations. In West Virginia, stormwater runoff from an incomplete data center, has twice flooded surrounding houses, all while locals and activists have campaigned against the discharge of heated water from an upcoming data center at Lake Seneca in New York. The Waterkeeper Alliance is a network of environmental organizations. It says 55 of its affiliated groups across the U.S. were working on data center-related issues. 80% of these campaigns centered on concerns pollutants may be leaching into the environment via discharged water. Data centers require large amounts of water for their construction and operation, including for cooling the power-hungry computers at their heart. Yes, they have a heart. Although the industry points out its water use is a fraction of that of other thirsty sectors, such as agriculture. Yeah, but we eat. After water is used for cooling or, as at the Meta facility in Cheyenne, for cleaning debris from pipes in fill and flush operations. You remember them. They were on the radio. Liquid is ejected back for reuse under terms set by pre-treatment permits issued by counties or wastewater utilities. That water is released to prevent buildup of minerals and scaling in pipes. It can contain heavy metals or forever chemicals that are linked to an array of health problems when ingested. Those PFAS are found in the closed-loop cooling systems that the data center industry lauds for using less water. When used as a coolant, water can come back out hotter than it was when taken in, which has alarmed critics of a controversial gas-fired facility pivoting from powering crypto mining to AI and drawing water from Lake Seneca in New York. The water, say opponents, can be discharged at temperatures of 108 degrees into the lake. It's going into a trout stream, where trout are stressed at temperatures above 70 degrees. And the water is also contributing to harmful algae blooms, says the vice president of the Seneca Lake Guardian. And top staff at OpenAI and Microsoft knew that scraping news websites to train their artificial intelligence models may eventually damage or even destroy those publications. They did it anyway, according to a legal filing unsealed Thursday and reported by the Wall Street Journal. Quote, our AI content strategy has started a doom loop that will hurt the performance of our models and the entire web at the same time, said Microsoft's director of applied science. That was in an internal document. Quote, it is highly unusual that an end product threatens the economic foundations of its essential suppliers, but that is the situation we've created for our LLM business with respect to its content supply chain, unquote, referring to, you know, copyrighted text that the machines scrape. An OpenAI executive actually referred to an existential threat to publishers, according to the filing. Meanwhile, a Microsoft researcher told colleagues that compensating content creators is in the best interest of my employer, of my country, and of many other groups I belong to, unquote. But OpenAI employees discussed opportunities to skirt news sites' paywalls. Leaders at both companies said their products replaced the need for users to check out original sources, according to the filing. And in the welter of proposals this week to deal with whatever the negative consequences might be of the developing AI industry, the felon-in-chief described the ruckus in a familiar term. He called it a hoax.
1: There was Russia, Russia, Russia. There was COVID, COVID, COVID. There was Epstein, Epstein, Epstein. And that crazy Paxlovid. Now these anti-AI morons are just the latest wokes. But to your favorite

I feel like one of the black kids on Different Strokes.

0: From New Orleans, this is Le Show. 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
0: So you know about our friends in Saudi Arabia, the land of 4,000 princes, who started this golf tournament called Live Golf, L-I-V, supposedly representing the Roman numerals of the number of tournaments they'd have every year. Signed away a lot of the top golfers from the PGA. Had a little war with the PGA. Now they've declared bankruptcy. Almost as if the Saudis had realized golf. And Phil Mickelson owns a piece of the league. A tiny slice of equity he has can vanish completely as the league attempts to restructure its massive debts. Player once thought he was buying into a permanent empire. The financial picture is bleak. Sportico reports the league held assets of 100 to 500 million, facing liabilities between 500 and a billion. The gap is too wide to bridge without major concessions. Live Golf sought Chapter 11 in New Jersey, my favorite place to seek bankruptcy. The Saudi Public Investment Fund, the primary backer, is walking away. Their equity and debt would be canceled and extinguished in exchange for releases with no economic distribution. Mickelson's not the only one facing a dry spell. Top players are owed millions. His path, Mickelson's, to the PGA Tour is gone. He missed all four major tournaments this year, first in his career. His reputation took another hit after allegations of inappropriate conduct that surfaced at a San Diego club. Although a spokesperson said any misunderstanding has been cleared up. But whether Live Golf survives depends entirely on if the players want to keep playing for a company that cannot pay them. And speaking of sports, news of the Olympic movement. Produced by Jim Eversole III. Well, in the nobody could have predicted this department, for years, California lawmakers and transit leaders have requested billions of dollars from the federal government to temporarily double LA's bus fleet in support for the 2028 Games. Those calls, according to LAist, have grown increasingly desperate in recent months, with the LA Metro Transit System saying time is running out to execute its plans. Now it says if it doesn't get a guarantee the money is secured by the end of the year, it won't provide the extra buses. Instead, it would leave the private Olympics Organizing Committee, LA 28, to come up with another plan. The staff of the transportation agency laid out the timeline in a report submitted to the agency's board. This week, LA 28 could be left with a major logistical and financial challenge. Metro, the transit authority, has, as of May, secured commitments from 28 transit agencies to loan or donate over 1,000 buses and more than 300 personnel. Metro says it needs $2 billion from the federal government for the games. Approximately half that request would be used to obtain, operate, and maintain 1,750 additional buses for the Olympics network. Any additional buses it provides, says Metro, will depend on the amount of money it locks down from the feds. LA 28 doesn't appear to be ready to pay for a temporary bus system should the federal funding never arrive. Its $7.1 billion budget does not include a line item for transit. That puts the city of LA at risk because Los Angeles is the financial backstop for the games. When the CEO of LA 28, the private outfit that's running the games, was asked about this, whether the games could be put on without a supplementary bus system. He said the bus program for the Olympics would be a part of the games, quote, one way or another, in some scale or form, unquote. The board report outlines that without funding certainty, the transportation agency, Metro, who has an agreement with LA 28, that agreement will, you know, like, expire. Quote, the organizing committee will need to seek another delivery partner for spectator and workforce transportation. Unquote. From the very beginning, ladies and gentlemen, one could be excused for wondering, in a city with massive traffic stuff every regular day, all day, why adding a bunch of buses is going to help the Olympics. But it's a movement, and we all need one.

0: You're welcome. Now, news of the warm. Europe is facing a potato shortage. I didn't even know that. That could mean smaller, more expensive chips after heat waves over the summer baked fields and stunted crop growth. It's according to the Financial Times. Extreme weather wiped out about 3.1 million tons of potatoes, according to analysis by the nonprofit Energy and Climate Intelligence Unit. It's one of my favorite units. That's in addition to roughly 3.5 million tons that were not grown this year because there was a bumper harvest last year. Quote, we've gone from a record high to a record low in 1 year, says a market analyst for Europe, Middle East, and Africa at a commodity price information service. He continues, quote, it's potato drama, unquote. What nobody saw coming, he says, was a series of five brutal heat waves. Crop volumes have been hit. Crop quality has been hit. Unquote. So, speaking on behalf of Europe, goodbye potatoes. And now, the side effects of the week.
1: Calquence can cause serious side effects, which may lead to death. 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Calquence may harm an unborn baby. 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
0: See, just like everybody else in show business, they leave you wanting more. And now,
2: bomb, bomb, bomb, bomb, bomb, Iran. Bomb, bomb, bomb, bomb, bomb, Iran.
0: More American service members have died in the Middle East during the ongoing Iran war than the Pentagon has disclosed publicly. That's according to six U.S. officials familiar with the Defense Department's internal casualty accounting data. Sourced to the Washington Post. Five of the officials said there have been at least 22 military fatalities, four more than what appears in the Pentagon's public database. A sixth official, who like the others spoke on the condition of anonymity, said 23 service members have died since the skirmish began. Not all of the undisclosed deaths are directly tied to the conflict, but have involved U.S. personnel who are in the Middle East amid ongoing hostilities, this person said. Additionally, the official said three U.S. contractors who are based in the region have died since combat operations began. As of Friday, the Pentagon's database lists 18 military fatalities for the U.S., including deaths caused by hostile and non-hostile action dating to the start of the Iran conflict. Details surrounding the undisclosed deaths, including the service members' identities, as well as when, how, and where they died, remain unclear. Officials familiar with a higher casualty number expressed frustration that the additional loss of life is not reflected in the Pentagon's public reporting. And guess who declined to comment? That's right, the Pentagon. Good work, Pete. I'm feeling the testosterone from here. And now, news of the godly. A retired New Orleans Catholic priest whose prolific sexual abuse of children in the local deaf community, I said deaf community, was known for at least four decades by the city's archdiocese without meaningful consequence. Well, he's died after evidently falling in his Texas apartment. Gerard Joseph Jerry Howell was found by Austin Police Department officers who were responding to a welfare check on the block listed for the senior living community where he had been residing. The Austin Medical Examiner's Office was still working to determine the cause of death. The Roman Catholic Archdiocese of New Orleans provided support to Howell for 40 years after becoming aware of his serial child molestation, keeping him on as an active priest after reporting him to law enforcement in 1980 and after he was publicly exposed by local TV station WWL. And then the archdiocese paid his retirement benefits until at least 2020. A church spokesperson said the archdiocese learned of Howell's death later the same week. One of Howell's most outspoken survivors said on Tuesday it was a relief for her to learn of his death. He will no longer be able to harm another innocent child, Kathleen Austin said. I can now relax, not worrying about where he is or what he's doing. Unquote. His death is significant because his case was in the public eye for decades while he continued to avoid punishment for abuse he inflicted while ministering to people with impaired hearing. Records obtained by the Guardian newspaper showed that New Orleans Archbishop Philip Hannon reported Howell to the devoutly Catholic district attorney Harry Connick Sr. in 1980. Connick never charged Howell. Other records showed the next archbishop, Francis Schulte, told Howell to quit his priestly thing and get a job after his activities were reported by the local TV station. But Howell appealed to global Catholic leaders at the Vatican, who ordered Schulte to let him continue as a priest with full financial benefits. And the records show the New Orleans Archdiocese sent Howell for treatment in 2010, and a psychologist diagnosed him as high risk and reported the church was aware of at least 24 child victims. But the Archdiocese continued to quietly support Howell in his retirement, paying his full living expenses, insurance, and a monthly stipend. Those benefits stayed in place until a federal judge halted them in 2020 after the Archdiocese filed for bankruptcy protection. Yet that didn't even cut Howell off from support by the Archdiocese. The new Archbishop then, Gregory Amon, wrote to a Vatican official calling the bankruptcy court's cancellation of Howell's benefits unjust and painful, along with those of other archdiocesan clergy abusers. Amon, who retired in February, had directed Howell to seek aid from a nonprofit dedicated to helping priests prohibited from ministering. The leader of that particular group, the Men of Melchizedek, had headed a separate organization previously shut down for misusing donations and misleading donors about its purpose. Howell, ordained in 1964, was named as the offender in 9 claims of sexually abusive or grooming behavior. That was the second most among 8 living clergymen on the archdiocese's list of those removed for abuse of a minor. And again, these were, as the report from WLTV describes them, people with impaired hearing. He then joins a list of Catholic clergy people who abused people with impaired hearing. That includes a priest in Milwaukee, a priest in Mendoza, Argentina, outside Verona in Italy, inside Yorkshire in the UK, and in Peru. It's like a thing. Boom, boom, boom, boom, boom, boom, boom, boom. Wanna do deaf boys? Boom, boom. In the next room? Boom, boom. Now they're in the closet? Boom, boom. Between me and the broom? Boom, boom. Half a dozen deaf boys? Boom, boom. Nice little crowd? Boom, boom. They can be quiet? Boom, boom. And I can be loud? Boom, boom. 24 deaf boys? Boom, boom. Take me all day? Boom, boom. Barely got the time to? Boom.

0: resist?
1: How can I resist?
0: Boom, boom, boom, boom, boom, boom, boom. Half a hundred deaf boys.
1: Boom, boom.
0: Who gotta have steam?
1: Boom, boom.
0: I could be the coach.
1: Boom, boom.
0: They could be the team.
1: Boom, boom.
0: 88 deaf boys.
1: Boom, boom.
0: One for each key.
1: Boom.
0: On the piano of my longing,
1: boom, boom,
0: they play a hushed melody.
1: Boom, boom.
0: 150 deaf boys,
1: boom,
0: oh, this could get tight.
1: Boom, boom.
0: A few dozen in the morning,
1: boom, boom.
0: And all the rest at night.

Now if I had a death boy, boom, boom, for each day of the year, boom, boom, 365, boom, ho, that would be dear. Boom, boom. How many death boys, boom, boom, have there actually been? Boom, boom. Why not ask how many?

criticized for his claims about dead people voting. Quote, I'm here today to retract that statement I made a few months ago as far as those voters being on the roll. I did not find them. I apologize to the Board of Supervisors and to the Registrar's Office and to the Registrar for any angst and consternation that could have put on you since then. When the county supervisors met in February, he claimed that Marin Republicans found 73 dead people voted in the special election. He then called on the county's registrar of voters to investigate. Dead people are voting in Marin County, and we would like to know why, he said. The county reviewed the list of names provided to them by the Marin Republicans. The registrar found there were up to 5 deceased people in the list, but there was no record of votes in their names following their deaths. Following the county's investigation, Turnicliffe checked his work. He bought subscriptions to Ancestry.com and another personal information database. As he looked up the names on his group's list, he realized that many were, in fact, alive. The apology of the week. And finally, back to AI for just one more moment, because it does seem to be the thing of the moment. Companies that make forever chemicals are launching a tidal wave of them to meet demand from the AI industry. That's a warning from a campaign organization published this week in The Guardian. Despite alarm over the chemicals, which have been linked to cancer, a survey of the 10 biggest manufacturers found most have plans to increase production. Many frame their investments around the AI revolution because of the role forever chemicals play in semiconductor production and next generation data center cooling systems. Cooling systems. But opponents warn the chemicals, which never degrade in nature, unlike us, are a ticking time bomb for human and planetary health. They say increased production risks undermining nascent moves to restrict forever chemicals in Europe, the UK, and parts of the US. Quote, these companies' expansion plans show that unless governments and regulators, what are those, insist on a rapid phase-out, we will face a new tidal wave of forever chemicals, says the executive director of ChemSec, the Swedish chemicals watchdog that carried out the research. ChemSec's survey found nearly all of the 10 biggest manufacturers of forever chemicals had plans to increase production at sites in your Europe, your Asia, and your North America. The boom in AI tech is leading the demand, apparently. Forever chemicals are used for, quote, eco-friendly, unquote, data center cooling and in various stages of semiconductor manufacturing. If only we could get a real conductor. News of forever chemicals. And really, finally, a sweeping bill that would create business-friendly rules for cryptocurrencies. Rules stalled in the Senate this week. A major blow to the crypto industry's plans in Washington. The Senate blocked consideration of the Clarity Act, a high-profile piece of legislation shaped by crypto executives over months of negotiation with Congress and the White House. The vote was a stinging defeat for the industry that makes it unlikely the legislation will pass anytime soon. This defeat is despite more than $100 million in political spending by crypto companies. I wonder if they spend it in crypto.

Well, ladies and gentlemen, that's going to conclude this week's edition of the show. The program actually returns next week at the same time over these same radio stations or on your audio device of whether, of choice, wherever, whenever you want it, including now on Substack. Yeah, the show is on Substack. Check it out. Tip of the show, chapeau to the San Diego and Hawaii desks. Thanks, as always, to Pam Halstead and to Thomas Walsh at WWNO New Orleans for help with today's program. If anybody listening is in the New York area, just a little tip. A friend of the show, well, a wife of the show, Judith Owen and her amazing New Orleans band, two nights only at Cafe Carlisle in New York, October 6th and 7th. I'm going to be there. Maybe you will, too.

Lucia Kumpstee from Century of Progress Productions. And originates through the facilities, and what wonderful facilities they are, of WWNO New Orleans, flagship station of the Change is Easy Radio Network. So long from the Crescent City.

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5: There is nothing wrong with your television set. Do not attempt to adjust the picture. We are controlling transmission. If we wish to make it louder, we will bring up the volume. If we wish to make it softer, we will tune it to a whisper. We will control the horizontal. We will control the vertical. We can roll the image, make it flutter. We can change the focus to a soft blur or sharpen it to crystal clarity. For the next hour, sit quietly and we will control all that you see and hear. We repeat, there is nothing wrong with your television set. You are about to participate in a great adventure. You are about to experience the awe and mystery which reaches from the inner mind to the outer limits.

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1: Patgate is an ancient alien device which allows us to remotely connect to Dishnut Pat's weekly Dishnut News opening.
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4: Hi guys, it's Bruce Woody Taylor here. Hello, and test, I have some portable recording equipment that Ringwood left me. And I'm, of course, not in the mausoleum, no. I'm outside in the cemetery. It's scary as hell, but it is daylight. I don't see too many people looking around. I mean, Ringo, I think, went to a car show. I think he wants to upgrade his Bentley to a Rolls or something. I don't know what he's doing. But I'm here, your favorite Bruce Woody Taylor. And I'm here walking around the cemetery, and it's scary as hell, yeah. There's so many stones. Look at this guy. Oh, Willie Woody. His name was Willie Woody. Oh, gosh. Maybe he died like 20 years ago. He's a Woody. It's all in the family. But who's going to make the opening? Will it be me? Possibly. I could possibly make the opening. Let me just move around here a bit. Oh. Oh, gosh. I hit my tushy on a stone. Stone, stay out of my way. There's so many here of the... people that have died and all, and oh, it's so peaceful also. But gosh, I just don't know who's going to make the opening today. And I don't really care, but I think Ringo does. Who cares? Will it be me? Possibly. Woody might make the opening. I mean, Bruce might be. Will it be you? Could be. It won't be Ringo. He's not around. I just hope we all sit back and wait and see. Who made the opening? Well, this is Bruce Woody Taylor at Ringo's local cemetery. And I'm not in the mausoleum. I'm outside getting some fresh air, walking around these countless stones. Bye-bye, all. From Bruce Woody Taylor. He studs.
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0: Yes. Where are you going? Do you really know? Do you really know what's in store for you in the next couple of months or years? Will we get beyond October 21st, 2011? Maybe. Will we get beyond December 21st, 2012? We just might. We might get beyond all of it, and then all of a sudden, the rapture hits. Like they did say in the Bible, we won't know when it will happen in layman's terms, will we? This is RDS, from RDS Music, and I want to thank you once again to be tuning in to the RDS Gate Show 4. September 2nd, 2011. We are still breathing, so be happy of that at least. We've come through the storm. Yes, the storm. Irene was terrible, wasn't she? Yeah. It could have been worse where I was. It wasn't as bad. But it was worse in other areas. Terrible thing. My dear friends. But don't worry. It will be over soon. Everything will be over, eventually. But I think it'll be quicker now. Because the rapture is awaiting us. But we don't know exactly when. Those two dates you cannot count on. Because the Bible said, we won't know when it comes. So one day we will be here, the next gone. And it won't matter. We will be human dust, eventually, won't we? Well, I'll be reading, of course, some articles here on the paranormal, UFOs, whatever greets me, interdimensional time warps, I wish. I never come across them. Monkey people, chupacabras, Bigfoot. Who knows, but I have a guest, my dear friend, a childhood friend of mine from when Ringo was very young. He's joining us for the first time on the RDS Gate Show. He is none other than Bones. Yes, Bones. Listen to me. Listen to my pronunciation. Bones. And he will probably, most likely, be reading. He's just sitting here, astonished. He can't believe what I'm doing. Bones, I am absolutely enlightened. Happy to have you as a guest. Ringo, thanks a lot, man. I'm happy to be here. It's been a long time. You got me on the phone. You had a number of mine. And we got talking, and I can't believe it's like 20 years, maybe more. It's unbelievable. Yes, Bones. And of course, you moved to Brooklyn, didn't you? Yeah, Brooklyn is my hometown, Ringo. Sure is. Yeah, you want to play a number? I got a good number. I might, I don't know of any, but I mean, do you want to think of playing a number in it? I might play a number. I won one time on 398. Yeah, well, it's possible. It's really possible. You could win on 398. Who knows? I can't believe you want me to read. I really didn't get out of the fifth grade. I just hope, with the education I have, that I can read some article for you. I really don't know if I can. Oh, you will. But you helped me as a child. You helped me. You helped me so much when I was stuck behind the palatial walls of Duddy's imprisonment. Yes, it was like a prison. I mean, I wasn't really... I couldn't go out there and play with other people. Ringo, I know, and I said, you gotta get out of this place. You gotta go over the wall. Get out of here. I threw your banana seat bike over the wall, remember? And you hopped over the fence finally. Yeah, don't you remember those days, Ringo? Oh, do I remember those days? My banana boat? Not banana boat. My banana. My banana. Bicycle. Or bicycle, I'd say. You dumped it over the top. I nearly dented it. But of course, the handlebars were a little crooked and all. Ringo, that didn't matter. I got you over that fence. That wall. I got you playing with kids your own age instead of staying in a house only on the property and waxing the Bentley, washing the Bentley. Wasn't it getting tiresome doing things like that? You weren't? I could come on the property with you and play with you. What the heck were we playing? I don't even remember the games. Catch. Nobody was around. It was a big wall. That John Giant estate. Yes, yes, it... I felt like I was in prison. I really did. I felt away from the children. But you threw my... banana seat bike over the fence. I hopped over it, and I was out playing with the kids again my own age, and we were going down the street and playing, and then, of course, I did get punished. But then Duddy came to the conclusion maybe I should start playing with other kids. Yeah, your father was okay. He just didn't realize that he was too much with you. He didn't want you to get hurt or something, so he never wanted to let you go out of the state here. Yeah, there's one sad thing. You only remained 1 month with us then, and you moved to Brooklyn. Yeah, I couldn't help it. I was a kid too. I was like 12, whatever, 13. I couldn't stay. My father wanted me to go back to Brooklyn with him. So I had to get from the Bronx to Brooklyn. And I hardly seen you anymore, Ringo. Did I? Didn't I? Yes, you hardly did. We hardly kept in communications anymore. It was terrible. I missed you. You helped me. You certainly helped me, Bones, and I am absolutely grateful for that. Don't mention it. I'm glad you called me up. You found a number. And you want me to read? I hope I can read. I don't even know if I can pronounce any of these big words. I'm interested in the paranormal and all those ghost things and stories. UFOs. I seen a couple in Asbury Park when I was in Jersey one time with my friend. We saw one. Yes, they're around. They exist. UFOs and ETs exist. There's no doubt about that, Bones. Remember that. They are here. I know, Ringo. I'm glad. You live in some place here. It's like a castle. No wonder why that Storm Irene didn't bother you with the way this thing is made. This is built like a brick. I don't want to say what kind of house, but God, is it built strong looking. Well, it's a castle, my dear friend, off the Hudson here. Just one of my places I live. But, gosh, it's so good to have you as a guest, Bones. Bones, part of Ringo's life. It's just what I resent is after you freed me and I was over the fence into the street with the normal kids, you went and moved on me. Yeah, Ringo, I couldn't help it. I mean, what am I going to do, run away? I was 12 years old. I wanted to stay with you guys. But it was another new life in Brooklyn. What are you going to do? Well, you just sit back and have a drink here. It's a little scotch on water, on rye here. Not scotch on rocks here. Ringo, thanks a lot. I'm going to take a sip of this stuff. Wow. And this tastes old. I know old. Yes, it's old scotch. Now, I'm going to look at some articles that we can both read. So just sit back, my dear friend, next to me, and we are 21 minutes and 53 seconds into the RDS Gay Show. Presently, as a guest, I have Bones. He has one name, like Liberace. It's Bones. And from Brooklyn, of course. And he's going to read, or he's going to try to read. I know he'll do an excellent job. Now I will just put on my computer here. I will be entering, my dear friends, I will be entering Outlook Exploder. And see if we can read, I guess, an article. Let me see where we are. Outlook Exploder. I'm reading absolutely from blind. I don't know what is going to hit me. I have not pre-read anything. And I don't care to pre-read anything. I don't care to spend much time. Just do the 1 hour and that's it. Right off the sleeve. Right off the cuff. Now we'll click on reports. Oh God, that sounded like a machine gun or something. What the heck was that? All right. Here we are. Phantoms and monsters. Now, if something doesn't look good to me, I just get rid of it. I don't tolerate it, my dear friend. Let's see what else I can... let me see. Oh my God, this is an interesting article. Yes, kind of educational also. I told you you'll be educated here. Jesus' crucifixion nails found. In other words, the nails that Jesus Christ was crucified with, stuck into him, are here. The film The Nails of the Cross by Simcha Shavakchi follows 3 years of research during which he presents his assertions, some based on empirical data, others requiring much imagination and leap of faith. He hails the find as historic, but most experts and scholars dismissed his case as far-fetched, some calling it publicly a stunt, or a publicity stunt. Many ancient relics, including other nails supposedly traced back to the crucifixion, have been presented over the centuries as having a connection to Jesus. Many were deemed phony, while others were embraced as holy. Mr. Jacobovici, what an unusual name, who sparked debate with a previous film that claimed to reveal the lost tomb of Jesus, says this find differs from others because of its historical and archaeological context. What we are bringing to the world is the best archaeological argument ever made, that two of the nails from the crucifixion of Jesus have been found, he said. Do I know 100%? Yes? These are them? I don't, for sure. The film begins by revisiting an ancient Jerusalem grave, discovered in 1990, which was hailed by many as the burial place of the Jewish high priest Caiaphas, whatever his name was, who in the New Testament presides over the trial of Jesus. The grave, along with a number of objects or bone boxes, was uncovered during construction work on a hillside a few miles south of the old city. It has been resealed. Caiaphas is a major figure in the Gospels, having sent Jesus to the Romans, and on his death, and one of Jabavich's assertions is that the high priest was not such a bad guy. Oh gosh. The two iron nails were found in the tomb, one on the ground and one actually inside an ossuary, and according to the film, mysteriously disappeared shortly after. Mr. Jacobovici says he traced or tracked them down to a laboratory in Tel Aviv of an anthropologist who is an expert on ancient bones. Either way, Mr. Jacobovici, and I wish he'd shortened his name, shows why those nails could have been used in the crucifixion, which was a common practice 2,000 years ago. He then offered his theory about why they may have been used in the most famous crucifixion in history. If you look at the whole story, historical, textual, archaeologically, they all seem to point at these two nails being involved in a crucifixion, he said. And since Caiaphas is only associated with the Jesus crucifixion, Jesus' crucifixion, Ringo, take two, you put two and two together, and you take two, and then you seem to imply that these are the nails. The Israel Antiquities Authority, which oversaw the Jerusalem excavation, said in reaction to the film's release that it had never been proven beyond doubt that the tomb was the burial place of Caiaphas. It also said that the nails are commonly found in tombs. There is no doubt that the talented director, Simcha Jacobovici, which he better shorten his name, he's in show business, created an interesting film with a real archaeological find at its center. But the interpretation presented in it has no basis in archaeological findings or research, he said. My God, Bones, can you believe that? The two nails of somewhere involved in the crucifixion of Christ. Yeah, Ringo's probably a fake. Who knows? It's like fake money. Who knows? People try to get rich. There's a lot of nails probably over there in Israel from different tombs and stuff. I don't know if it's the real one, do you? Nobody knows. No, I don't know for sure. Let me check on my background here. It's kind of low. Come on, Liberace, where are you? Gosh, you seem a little low today. Well, Bones, I'm going to have you read the next article if I come across it here. We'll see how good these articles are. I don't want to find you something too complicated to read. In other words, Ringo, don't give me any articles with 50-cent words. You know, make them... Well, I don't know what's going to happen here, Bones. Just let me see here. All right, here's something to read. You see it on the computer screen?
1: Yeah, I see it.
0: Truth detective confirms businessman's story. UFO alien abducted me and stole my blood. Oh, my God.
1: Yeah, strange. All right. A respected businessman says he was abducted by aliens who zapped him aboard their UFO and drew more than a quart of blood, then zipped him back to Earth 8 miles from where he was picked up. I was stupefied. Oh, I got that word right. I thought I was dreaming, recalled Julio. Is it Julio or Julio? We had a couple of Julios in Brooklyn. I don't know. Julio Plantner, owner of a livestock feed store in Argentina. A doctor who examined Plantner says he's convinced the man was telling the truth. And Plantner even passed a true truth detector test with flying colors. His nightmare began as he was watching a van down a dirt road heading home around 7:30 on August 9th of last year. I was suddenly taken back by the intensely bright light, accompanied by a strange buzzing sound, he told the Inquirer. The Inquirer is not that great of a paper, Ringo. Oh, I know. We don't know how much truth is in the Inquirer, do we? Suddenly, I was seated in a strange room, but without my van. The beige walls looked cushiony. There were no doors or windows. Four strange beings were in the room. One had a feminine or feminine features, and the other three were manlike. They were about 5'3" and wore skin-tight uniforms that covered their feet, hands, and head. They had large, bulging eyes, but no eyelids or eyebrows, a small, flat nose, and a thin mouth. I was terrified. I asked who they were and what they were doing, and they answered me without talking. I had been taken aboard a flying saucer. Oh, my God. Where am I? I'm sorry. I moved something and I lost your place. Gosh. Where in heck is it? All right, I'm moving ahead. Let's see if I can spot it there. I was terrified. Where the hell am I? Where is it now, Ringo? Oh, all right, right over here. They had large, bulging eyes, but no eyelids or eyebrows, a small, flat nose and a thin mouth. I was terrified. I tried to get up and walk, but I seemed to be bound by an invisible shield. I heard a voice inside me telling me to remain calm, that nothing would happen to me. I noticed that my coat and sweater were not on me anymore, and my watch had also disappeared. One of the creatures came in to me with a glass-like tube. He put it on my left wrist, then on my inside of my elbow. Oh, gosh. I could see he was extracting my blood. It was rising in drops through the transparent instrument. I received a mental order to stand. Amazingly, my watch, coat, and sweater were on me again. There was another flash, and I found myself on Earth in my van about 8 miles from where I had been seen before, where I'd been. Dazed and confused, Plantner drove home and told his wife what happened. At her urging, he notified the police and saw a doctor. Everything backs up Plantner's story, said police officer Carlos Ponce, who carried out the official police investigation. At the same time, he says he wasn't taken aboard the UFO. TV sets in the city had transmission interruptions without explanation. I also discovered something very strange that night. the tire marks from Plattner's van run up a certain point and then stop, confirming his story. After 15 days after the incident, a large UFO was seen flying over the town. To further check Plattner's story, the Inquirer had a tape of his statements analyzed using a psychological bone. Look at my lips. Psychological. Stress evaluator. A device used by more than 300 law offices or agencies to determine if someone is telling the truth by measuring the stress in their voice. Declared Charles Miss Quiston, a former U.S. intelligence officer who co-invented this device. Plattner's voice is completely stress-free. He's like a zombie, probably. He's telling the truth, no doubt about it. Probably is Rigo. Added Dr. Adolfo Pizarro, a doctor, Plattner saw after his abduction. In my professional opinion, there was an extraction of blood or some material. I have treated for 6 years, and I can declare that Plattner has always been calm, sound, and sane. He's well-respected and an ideal citizen. And that was in the National Enquirer in 1984. That was an old one, Ringo. Wow, I can't believe I got through that article. I got through that article with a fifth-grade education. Not too bad, right, Ringo? Excellent. You have read absolutely wonderful. I'm glad you're here as my guest, my dear friend. Don't mention it, Ringo. It's been a long time, buddy. Let me tell you, let me get another drink. Hey, my cup fell. Come on, cup. Oh, is this good stuff. You buy the best. Nothing but the best, eh, Ringo? Yes, nothing but the best, my dear friend. Now, let me check how much time we have here going. We are 35 minutes and 20 seconds into the RTS gate show. We are moving very well. And I will be reading the next gate report. Or report. Now, that's nothing seems to be there. I will probably just delete this one here and look for another one, my dear friends. Oh my God, here's one. I want you to just sit back and listen to this, Bones. All right, Ringo, let me just baby my, or cuddle my drink here. All right, you do that. Now, Stalked by the Goon. Hello, Lon. I have frequently read your site, and just recently the article is a reader sent you about seeing a tall creature, possibly a helmet, but stood higher than a stop sign, stopped me in my tracks. I also had a similar encounter, but mine didn't have a helmet on. And it shows this guy looks like Gumby here. Gumby. After reading the story, it just felt like it was the right time to share my experiences with you on this topic. I also have been made fun of when I tell the story, but I feel you would be interested in it. In 1999, I was working at a state park in Pennsylvania and got to know the back area pretty well. The areas most tourists do not get to see. Approximately 1 mile from the park on a long old dirt road was a large clearing in the woods, which was cleared for power lines and gas wells as also. Once you got to that spot, you would have to walk over a long hill until you came to an old-fashioned trail. If you follow that trail, this guy can't spell. If you follow this trail, he says, he better get himself educated. It would take you deeper into the forest. One day I followed it and found that it led to an old dilapidated cabin, not on the park cabin records, and it looked like it hadn't been used for many decades. Even though it was daylight, I still got this creepy feeling that I shouldn't be there, and worse, that something was watching every move I made. A few weeks later, while I was off duty, two of my friends and myself were just out driving around enjoying the summer night, and since I knew all the back roads, I was taking them on kind of a tour, showing them. Note, none of these roads are off limits or secret, so I wasn't breaking any rules, other than that mysterious cabin. The park hasn't any secrets, I thought. About 11 p.m., I came to that familiar clearing and mentioned something about the old cabin. Being a brave soul, I talked to them into letting me show them the cabin. So I grabbed my flashlight and we took off down the hill and onto the path that led to the cabin. I took the lead and we walked halfway when all of a sudden my light flashed on something on the right side of the path. Almost immediately I stopped and said, "Did you see that? Did you see that? There." To which they responded, "See what?" As I panned the light back to the right side of the road, I said that. There, standing by a tree, was a creature, only seen in like sci-fi movies. It had a grayish olive-colored skin and very thin extremities. Extremities were very thin, Ringo. The calves and forearm muscles were very large, as well as the chest. It looks like Gumby on that, what do you call that stuff? Gumby I'll think of it. The face was the strangest thing since it had the typical alien gray head shape, but there was no mouth. It had a nose that was long and thin, not longer than its chin. The eyes had a reddish gleam in the light, but not the size of most reported aliens. Very small, even by human standards. I hate to make this reference for fear of questioning my sanity, but my best description was like that of a goon. What the heck is a goon? Like in Popeye cartoons. It leaning oddly against a tree, like as if you were leaning on an armchair. It was leaning against the tree like if you were leaning on an armchair by only one arm. To make another story, or to make another TV show reference, but like the Fonz standing there. They're saying every other character looks like, except Gumby, which that's what it looks like. Gumby on steroids. That's what it looked like. That's what I meant to say. Gumby on steroids. Like the Fonz would lean on the jukebox. He was a goon. That's all he was. A freaking goon. Immediately, everyone wanted to leave. But as we turned my flashlight... Immediately, everyone wanted to leave. But as we turned my flashlight... It went out. The flashlight went out and he turned it. My friends told me to quit messing with them and turn the light back on, which I informed them that I wasn't messing with them. And to keep moving now that I was at the back of the group. I frantically continued to beat on my flashlight, trying to get it to work. As soon as it came on or back, I immediately swiveled back around to shine it behind us. The creature had moved up significantly, and now was on the left side. We hurried to the clearing, and once we got back up the hill to the main dirt road, things got worse. Out of the woods we had just come through was this high-pitched, blood-curdling, screaming noise, which after it started, others started to answer back from the other side of the clearing. The fact that I was a park ranger, had been in the woods all my life and had my degree from the Penn State in wildlife management means, I heard a lot of noises in the wild. I was familiar with them, but I've never heard that sound before, he said. I know it wasn't any kind of owl, bobcat, bear, bird, porcupine. You get the drift. Once I told my dad about the encounter, he told me it could have been chupacabra, which I had never heard of before as far as aliens go. Never believed in it either. But my dear friend, chupacabras are not aliens. They're more in the class of a Bigfoot. Months went by without incident, other than not being able to shake that which... Or I'm watching you, that feeling of that I'm being watched. I was at a point of feeling like I was being stalked. One night I went to get something from my truck when I looked into the woods and saw this reddish glowing eye staring at me in the shadows. I immediately ran into the house and grabbed my biggest knife. Oh my God, your biggest knife. Why don't you get at least a bow and arrow or something? I'm not a gun guy. To which my dad asked me what I was doing. I told him I was tired of feeling stalked and was going to face this thing. He told me he was coming with me, but all along I knew he never truly believed me or my encounter. When we got outside, he nonchalantly asked, "Okay, where did you see this thing?" And I pointed to the spot to which he directed his flashlight, much to my disbelief. Much to my disbelief. As the light hit it, it tore off deep into the woods. So when he shined it on the thing, it took off. My dad, an ex-Marine who served proudly during Vietnam, yelled to me to get back into the house with fear, terrible fear in his voice. Oh my gosh. To this day, it still creeps me out telling this encounter, and my hands shake even while typing while I'm recalling it all. I am now in my 30s with a wife and kids, but even now when I go outside at night, I still feel watched to the point that when I get real strong feelings or feeling my wife won't let me leave the house without her. Just a side note, for the first 5 years of our relationship, she too would catch sight of this creature, but mostly as it was going into the shadows. As a further note, if anyone is questioning it, there are no drugs or alcohol or any other substance involved during this or any other encounter I have ever had. Thank you for your time. Signed, Benjamin. Well, Benjamin, I don't know what in heck hey you saw, but to me, you saw Gumby on steroids. Or it was something. You saw some sort of a monster. I don't know what heck hey or hell you did. Wow, what an experience. Ringo, that was some experience. I never see much of that kind of stuff in Brooklyn. I mean, there's so much going on, you know. You never really think about creatures and stuff like that. The creatures are the people you deal with in the streets and all. You don't know what's going to happen. You got to watch your back and all here. But still, these are stories, believe me, I never even heard in my life. No, they are stories of the paranormal, of things that have happened to people which cannot be explained. Dear Bones, my dear friend, a lot of things we don't know about exist. We don't know where in heck, hey, or hell we ever came from, do we? You're right about that. All I know is I was born. I was born and that was it. When I die, I won't even know that. We don't know where we came from. That's just the way life is, Ringo. I wish I would have gone further than the fifth grade. Yeah, it would have been interesting. But you didn't need much of an education for what you did to me, for me. You freed me from the bonds of Duddy's prison. I went over those walls and I joined the children. Even though my bike was dented, of course I had to get fixed, my banana bike, banana, whatever the hell it was, banana seat, high-rise bike, whatever, I was part of those friends out there. And you left. It was so bittersweet. You left for Brooklyn. And just recently I've seen you. That's exactly the way it went, Ringo. I got you out. We spent a couple of weeks on the outside, playing stickball, doing different things in the street, riding our bikes around. Then my father tells me one day, "Hey, Bones, we're going back to Brooklyn. We're going home." Yes, he didn't. Well, I guess that's where his roots were. It wasn't a bad life, Ringo. I don't know. But Ringo, you want me to read? Maybe we can find me an article I'll read again. Let me see what the... Yeah, I know you want to check your time, right?
2: Yes, of course. We are 47 minutes into the show. Oh, my God. 47 minutes and 28 seconds. Yes, Bones, I would very much like you to read this other spooky article here. Look on my computer screen. "The Mothman Visits My Bedroom." Location, Killian, Texas. Fall of 1971. Nighttime. Yeah. The Mothman. He visits my bedroom. "Hi, Lon," they're saying to this guy that they give these reports to. "I'm from Waterville, Maine. Back in late summer, early fall of 71, I was newly married and living in Killeen, Texas with my husband, who was in the Army.
1: We had a small duplex apartment in Killeen. One night, he had duty and I was home alone in bed around 3 a.m. in the morning. I woke up suddenly and saw a black figure standing at the bottom of my bed. It was 8 or 9 feet tall and had huge big black wings and red eyes. I closed my eyes and opened them again, and it had moved closer to me on the right side of my bed. I couldn't scream. It was as if I was frozen with fear. I covered my head with the blankets. I was so scared. About 5 minutes later, I looked at and it was gone. It gave me a horrible feeling and I prayed never to see it again. Shortly after this event, I came back to Maine Shortly after this event, I came back to Maine as I was way too frightened to ever stay alone at night when he's at duty. I told my mom I had seen a huge black angel that night, and she was glad I came home, as that didn't sound good to her. I had never heard of the Mothman, but a few years later, I came across an article and a drawing of one. Even before I read the article, I said, wow, this is exactly what I saw in Texas. He didn't have a noticeable neck, and its face was like hooded, its wings tucked in on its side, but you could tell they were very strange. It was totally black, except for the eyes, which were large and red. I still think of this thing with fear. Personally, do you have any ideas what it was or what it is? I am 57 now, and I'm still searching for an answer. P.S., he said, Ringo. The apartment I lived in had a well... What? The apartment I lived in had a well in the entranceway that always gave me the creeps. A well? Where does this guy live? I believed it was called a cistern. What the heck is a cistern? Just a flat rock covered it, and it still had water in it. I couldn't see the water, but I heard the plop when I dropped a rock in it. This probably was nothing to do with any of the of this, but I felt I should tell you anyway about this well that was in the area there. So how did I do, Ringo? Buddy boy, did I do all right? Oh, gosh, you did. Oh, so great. You read better than freaking me. I mean, at least you don't stumble. You go right across the articles clearly and cleanly. Absolute good work. Thanks a lot, Ringo. And I love to read, but it's just that, fifth grade is all I went to, so I'm trying the best I could. What can I tell you? Yes, I want to go back. I want to say that the RDS Gate Show comes on every Friday, a new edition from 10 to 11 p.m. Eastern on Friday. The replay will be Sunday at 11 p.m.

0: ecstatic from the bottom of my heart that you are here and reading, my dear friend Bones.
1: Ringo, I'm happy to be here. What can I tell you? It looks like you only got like 8 minutes to go here. 52 minutes in, 11 seconds into the RDS gate show. We're moving what?
0: We're moving greatly, fluently, smoothly.
1: Let's see if I can find another article for you for myself to read.
0: Oh, gosh, let's see what I can do here for you, my dear friend.
1: Well, Ringo, I'm going to sit back here and I'm going to listen to you. Take another drink. This stuff is great. You buy some great booze, too.
0: Oh, thank you. Thank you, my dear friend Bones. Now, let me get on to another article if I can. Let's try to make it short and sweet, maybe.
2: Any short and sweet articles? Or do I have to erase this one? Should I have to possibly delete it?
0: But here's something short and sweet. Can we expect the flood of fake Sasquatch videos? This was posted about a month ago. Let it be known from far and wide, the market value for Bigfoot footage is $100 per second. Shout it from the mountaintops, it's a fact. The BFRO is willing to pay at least $100 per second for new and authentic footage of a Bigfoot. Clear footage in daylight or through headlights. It's $100 per second. Seems like too much to pay for Bigfoot footage. Consider that most sightings last only a few seconds. And consider that very few people have observed a Bigfoot in daylight and at close range at less than 100 feet. Observations, where are you, my dear friend? You went beyond the point you were supposed to. What is going on? I can't stand when I'm doing a friggin' report, I lose where the hell, heck, or hey I am.
1: Yeah, Ringo, I hate when that happens. Let's see where you were now.
0: If you obtain a clear Bigfoot video footage during the BFRO expedition, the market value would be at least $200 a second. Wow, that's a lot of money. Reliable measurements of the surroundings and systematic comparative video clips can be obtained immediately afterwards with the help of several knowledgeable people and witness bystanders. Comparative clips can be made using the same camera from exactly the same camera angle. Also, the surrounding foliage is the comparative video in the comparative is exactly the same as the original video. The changing foliage pattern is usually the most difficult variable to contend with long after the fact. A group of experienced Bigfoot researchers being present and voluntarily gathering all the useful data immediately afterward makes things much, much easier for us when trying to ascertain accurate biometric measurements of the figure. Oh, Lord. Honestly, if someone does manage to obtain a clear daytime video of a Bigfoot, it most likely is not going to be offered to the BFRO. I can appreciate the offer and the attempt, but I am afraid the BFRO is setting itself and the Bigfoot research community up for a lot of problems with the video. Let's just hope that this is not the case.
1: Ringo, that was great. What an article. $200 a second. $100 a second. I can retire. I can leave Brooklyn and move to Sheepshead Bay off the water.
0: Yes, you can be very rich. That is a lot of bucks. Let me tell you. Now, let me get back to... we only have 3.5 more minutes. My God. Thank you very much, Bones, for being a guest today on my show. I am absolutely ecstatic to have you. You read absolutely wonderful.
1: Ringo, don't mention it. Come on. I don't know. For the fifth grade, I think I read pretty good. You know, I really think I read pretty good. There were some 50-cent words there. I tried my best. Hey, I couldn't. I didn't get out of fifth grade. What

you want? What do you want from me? I never was one from school. Yes, but, oh Lord, what you did for me, I will never forget. Oh, what you did for me. Got me away from the palatial estate prison that I was in, waxing Duddy's cars, and I can still see myself on that step-two stool. I mean, and my little banana seat boat with the high handles. All I did was ride around the house all day. And then you said one day, leave this place. Go over the wall. Get out with the friends. You've got to get away from here. You've got to meet new kids to play with. Yes, I did that, Ringo. I knew it had to happen. So I threw you banana... Oh, those bikes. Banana seat bike with the big handles. I threw it over that freaking wall. Fell down. Well, it got a little dented. Then we had to take, you know, you got punished a little from your father and all. But then I talked him into letting you go outside, and you know, there's more people out there. You want to, you know, you don't like the wall. The walls you're feeling closed, and he agreed, and at least you were out there. And I just moved, and 3 weeks later, I regret that I ever moved. I wish I didn't have to. I was too young. I couldn't stay there. It's only 12. What am I going to have an argument with my father and say, hey, Dad, I want to stay here in the Bronx with Ringo. Yes. You did an absolutely wonderful thing, and I will never forget it. Well, we are getting down, and I want to thank you so much, Bruce, for being here. And I want to tell you, I'm very happy to be here. Hello, everybody out there. This is Bones. Yeah, I'll make an offer you won't be able to refuse. Yes, that you use that line in the movie there. Well, Bones, I am absolutely ecstatic again, like I said, to have you here. As a guest like you were. Reading absolutely wonderful. We are down to about a minute in the show, and I would like to say that always be aware, my dear friends, of the shadow people, because the shadow people are always there, watching every little move you make. They won't help you. No. If a bus is coming and a shadow person is looking, they'll just laugh. They won't say, get out of the way, a bus is there, like some spirits do, or angels. No, they're not like that. They're evil. They love to look at you because you can't see them. Yes, so be aware of the shadow people. And I will see you, my dear friends, once again next week in 7 days. Don't hang. I'll be there. 7 days and RDS will be back again for another wonderful show with another wonderful guest and perhaps Bones. Once again, good night all and sleep tight, if you must.

I wonder if Blair's lonesome tonight. You see, the world is Blair's stage, for he must play his part. Act one was LTRN, and GI is our friend. He never missed a cue. Then came act two. He acted strange, he never changed, and why, we never knew. Blair, you lied when you said you lost my tape, and I had cause to doubt you. But I'd rather go on hearing your lies than listening to nothing without you. Now the stage is bare, and Blair is standing there with emptiness all around. And if you won't play my song, then they can bring the curtain down.

the children's carousel, the chestnut tree, the wishing well.

0: discovered Bob Seger tracks, cleaned up and finally issued. Time. 8 after 8 o'clock is the time. This is Caroline. Let's talk about bits of the human body. Not so much dragging the heart around as the brain. They've been doing a lot of work on it. Do you ever think about your brain? Do you ever think, you know, what's it actually doing up there? Well, the team at Stanford University who look into this sort of stuff have made a discovery. They say that the brain is not just one single organ, it's actually two. And the sections of the brain, they've discovered, come from different cells at birth and grow independently and then eventually kind of like seam together somehow, I guess. I don't know. Doctor, I am not. Anyway, apparently what happens is one cell group forms the front of the brain and the other one creates the back of the brain. And now they know how it all works. They say the hind brain, which is the one at the base of your skull, is like a control center. Takes care of keeping your heart rate going, and your breathing, and your sleep, all the important functions, stuff like that. The front of the brain, they say, handles the high-level thinking. It handles your language. It's where your logic is. It's where your reasoning comes from. And the big bit in the middle takes care of your natural stupidity.
1: Tony Paul, breakfast on Caroline.
2: Oh, right. It's actually quite a funny story once you get past all the tragic elements and overriding sense of doom.

0: Christopher, I should forget his name, Christopher Rainbow at Solid State Brains. Well, there's more. And then the Jayhawks and Kingston Girl. It's 8:15 as we head into this Friday morning.
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0: You too have a new album coming out. They just released a little taste of the track, which I heard earlier, and if I'm honest with you, I wasn't very impressed with. Well, maybe the rest of the album's better. Included on that album, which we're waiting for, apparently, is U2 and Don.

0: Simple Minds. Beginner boys, say 21.
1: Ever put something up on a shelf or in a drawer or something and then completely forgotten about it for a few years? I guess we've all done it. And then you find it and you think, oh, look what I got here. That's just happened to Bruce Springsteen, sort of. He made a music video to go along with the song Dancing in the Dark 40-odd years ago. But it's not the one that you know. It's the original video they made to go with Dancing in the Dark. And they just found it. They found the master tape of it. And so Bruce has signed it. And they're going to auction it off. And the money will go to help out supporting music programs in schools. So it all goes at a good course. The video, as I say, it's the first one that they made for Dancing in the Dark. And basically, it had Bruce Springsteen standing there on an almost completely black, dark set with just sax, Clarence Clemons joining him later, halfway through or something. But when John Landau saw the video at that time, they thought, no, this doesn't work at all. So they just threw the tape into a filing cabinet. And that's where it's been. For the last 40 years or so, just sitting there gathering dust, basically. And, of course, they shot another video, the one that you know, with Courtney Cox being pulled out of the crowd and dancing with Bruce. That's the one that made the grade. But this old, original one is now going under the auctioneer's hammer. And I wonder how much money that's going to raise.

just dancing in the dark. 8:26 as we head into Friday morning. Caroline here all day long to get you ready for the weekend. Steve Dack and Nigel Harris will be around. So is Martin Fisher and Adrian Skiro coming up later. Keep it locked in through the weekend. We'll look after your ears, I promise you. This is Matchbox 20. I'm not crazy.

0: weather this morning. That's what it's really. It's 8:30. I had this. I had a couple of emails actually from Macca. Macca's working away in Daventry at a logistics company, a Siva logistics company in Daventry, and he sent me a very nice email saying, "Great music choices, Tony, but how about Fleetwood Mac and The Chain?" And I thought, "You're right, I haven't played that for a while." We'll do that in a minute.
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3: So, why do I listen to Caroline in the morning? It's simple. I am just not old enough yet to listen to those other stations. This is Tony Paul. Nobody, and I mean nobody, plays more of what I call music. Okay, kids, let's rock all day.

Chain. And Jerry Beckley, new music from him, and 75. Right, 9 o'clock this morning, it's Top 15 for Friday morning. We're going down to Devon, Liverton, in fact, in Devon, which is where Tony Barrett hangs out. And Tony's favourite 15 songs coming up for an hour right here, Carol. Making our way towards the end of the week, just take a moment, relax. This is Nothing to Do It to Al Stewart.

business all weekend long here at Caroline with the weekend crew. Johnny Lewis and Paul Brown and Peter Anthony and Nick Cutter and Rob Van Dyk and Lee Shuttleworth and Paul Bedford, Pat Edison, Martin O'Brien, all looking after you. All

Joe Jackson. You Get Paid on Friday and the Beatles and Your Bird Can't Sing. Steve Dack, Nigel Harris, Martin Fisher, Adrian Scurro, Rob Van Dyke are the people who are going to take care of you Friday, which means it's that point, that time of the week, that occasion which I get emails about every week. Aren't I? Are you ready? This is where the weekend officially kicks off. Whatever you're doing over the weekend, have a really good one. Keep it locked in to Carol.

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8: This is David Naylor with an hour of favourite tracks of one Radio Caroline listener. And today's listener in residence is Tony Barrett, who lives in what I would call heaven. Actually, it's called Devon. Coming up on Tony's Caroline T15 at 9 playlist today, Squeeze, those Wilson sisters, a.k.a. Heart, and one of my personal all-time favourites from Gordon Lightfoot. But we start with a spot of daydreaming and then some James Taylor.

Well, there we are, opening today's Top 15 at 9. Sounding great on 648 Caroline was a Loving Spoonful, Daydream. Oh, yes, the big win on the lottery. Sorry, I just played the wonderful James Taylor's You've Got a Friend. Well, yes, you have. All of us here at Radio Caroline. Coming up, I'll introduce you to my listener in residence today, Tony Barrett, after we hear from Bob Seger and the Silver Bullet Band and then 10cc.

That's our first long song on today's 2:15 at 9. 10cc, I'm Not In Love, with such a great lyric line. Big boys don't cry. Oh, yes, we do. Especially in the middle of the night on the way to the bathroom when you stub your toe. Oh, and the voice, by the way, was Kathy Redfern, who was at 10cc's secretary, apparently. And before that, Bob Seger and the Silver Bullet Band's 1978 song, Still the Same, from the album Stranger in Town. Now, let me introduce you to my listener in residence today, Tony, or rather this from his email. Good morning, David, from Dartmoor. I actually live on the east side of Dartmoor in a quiet little village called Liverton. I'm really looking forward to sharing my choices with the whole of the Caroline audience. I'm a huge fan of music from so many different decades. I was born in 1960. The 70s is probably my favourite decade. So that's why, Tony, you asked me to play this 70s classic from Simon and Garfunkel.

Squeeze with a 1981 track, Tempted, that was very successful in the US with Paul Carrick on lead vocals, lifted off the band's album East Side Story. Ahead of that, music royalty, Simon and Garfunkel's epic Bridge Over Troubled Water. Just magnificent. Now, coming up, what does Jocks call a radio hit? A song that is just a timeless quality. It pops up on the radio regularly, like now.

0: I think that most 1970s record collections included at least one Moody Blues LP. That was, of course, Justin Hayward, See the Cravat and the Blonde Hair, who wrote Question as the lead track from the band's Question of Balance number one album, released in August 1970. Ahead of that, some US psychedelia rock from Love, Alone Again, Or, featured on the band's 1967 album Forever Changes, and is a tribute, apparently, to one of the group's mums, who was a flamenco dancer. Well, you heard it here first on the Top 15 at 9.
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0: Now, my listener in residence today, Tony Barrett, has a rather unique way of listening to Radio Caroline. He says in his email, David, I listen via the internet due to being a good distance from the 648 transmitter, but I relay the audio to one of my 1970s Roberts radios for that authentic sound. I can also hear your output on 648 kilohertz in the dark or dusk hours via a communications receiver and a lot of wire. Wow, Tony, that's listener dedication. I tell you what, if you listen in a strange way, why don't you email in and tell me via the Radio Caroline website?

My listener in residence today, Tony, is my new best mate ever. Why? Well, he selected Gordon Lightfoot's Daylight Katie, which just happens to be one of my all-time favourite tracks. And it's also liked by one of the T15 at 9 producers, Katie Newman. Morning, Katie. Speaking of lovely ladies, two more before Gordon, those Wilson sisters. Sorry, chaps. Calm down now. Calm down. AKA Heart Barracuda. Be still my raging heart. And other bits. On the way, another long song from the T15, but first, Caroline goes all classical.

Now, here's a T15 at 9 fact. That song by the Raspberries, Overnight Sensation, from September 1974, featured not only Eric Carmen on vocals, it's also alleged to have been part produced by none other than John Lennon. Yes, the John Lennon. And we heard from ELO preceding that, the rather peculiar, musically explosive rock aria, third track on their 76 album, A New World Record. Incidentally, the female operatic voice belongs to Mary Thomas. So as we approach 10 o'clock, and listener in residence Tony's big one up until 10, it's the final long song today. We call up the UK's Black Country and their most famous sons, Slade.

0: Fabulous. That was Slade. How does it feel? Today's number one choice of Tony Barrett, who listens a lot, his words, to both the Caroline album service and Caroline Flashback, often in his garden, weather permitting. By the way, Tony, those borders need weeding, mate. This is David Naylor. Production of today's programme was by Kevin Bradley. Thank you for listening in your company. I'll be back here on Our Lady very soon. Bye for now. Be kind and do take care.
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4: Steve Dack.

Friday, I'm in love. We're always in love here, Caroline. LA is free, as somebody once said. Kerr kicking things off this week. It's the last Friday of the month. Another month gone by. So it's Steve in the chair for the next 4 hours. Barry takes the day off on the last Friday. And actually, breaking news, he's off next Friday as well. So you've got me for 2 weeks running. But we haven't told the bosses yet, so don't tell anybody. Right, many thanks to Tony Barrett for your top 15 this morning, Tony. Tony's in Liverton in Devon. And tomorrow we are going a little bit closer to me anyway. Ipswich in Suffolk, which is still about 70-odd miles away, but, you know, in the area. Charlie Collins has picked 13 tracks for us to play tomorrow. And if you want to do yours, you know how easy it is. I always say the difficult part is actually whittling it down to an hour's worth of music. We need an hour's worth of music. Could be 15 tracks, could be 13, could be 12. Whatever you want, go to the Radio Caroline website, radiocaroline.co.uk, and there's a little application on there, the Top 15 Builder, going on there, and it will help you along with choosing your top 15, or however many you can squeeze it. It's Ultravox on Radio Caroline. Reap the Wild Wind. It's actually quite sunny this morning.

And Swedish band Diamond Rain, Never Leave, featured track here on Caroline at the moment. Their new album, Chapter One, comes out on the 23rd of October. It's the debut album, actually. A couple of guys from Captain Blackbeard writing the tunes on that. Ultravox before that. And it was Reaping the Wild Wind. We had some wild wind last weekend, I tell you. That's a whole nother story.

nice relaxing tune for a Friday morning. Christopher Cross, Sailing. Tommy James and the Shandells. Must forget the Shandells. They put a lot of work into that. And the old hit, Moni Moni. Radio Caroline on a Friday morning. Steve here with you until 2 in the afternoon. The sun is shining. Let me have a look if it's shining down at our transmitter site. It is indeed. We are generating power from the sun. Which is really good. It saves us a lot of money. I've got a date for your diary. If you want to write this down, write this down. Get a piece of paper. The next meeting of the 6 or 8 support group in Brandon at the Brandon House Hotel will be on Friday, the 4th of December. I know it's December and it's a long way off, but you need to put it in your diary because you know how busy you get. Friday the 4th of December at the Brandon House Hotel, the Glam Dads will be performing and not in the garden. They should have performed in the garden last time, but you know what the weather was like? Absolutely a bucket of damn with rain, and so they couldn't play. It was too dangerous. But they're going to be playing inside because you know what's going to happen. Friday the 4th of December will be the sunniest day in December and they'll be inside. But hey-ho. Should put on a good show. Come along, meet the DJs. Meet like-minded people. Buy merch at the store. And listen to the Glam Dads. Don't expect I'll be playing any Meatloaf. But he'll do anything for love.

0: He'd do anything for love. But apart from that, Meatloaf with Lorraine Crosby doing the backing vocals on that. And did you know, I didn't know, but I've just looked it up on Wikipedia, Roy Bittan was playing piano on that. Roy is in the E Street Band, Bruce Springsteen's piano player. Oh, I didn't know that. It's amazing what you learn. Every day's a school day on Radio Caroline. Right, after the ad break, it is Robert Palmer.
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We came out of the ad break with Robert Palmer, Simply Irresistible. That tune is Simply Irresistible. Boston, Don't Look Back. Oh, I love that. Don't look back. Look forward all the time. Morning to Jan and to Sam, listening across the border in sunny Lincolnshire this morning. Nice to have you with us. Haven't heard from you in a while. I hope you're doing okay. I just want to tell everybody about our crowdfunder. We've only got until tomorrow, is Saturday, the 26th of September, to get in the draw for the lovely quilt, which has been made for us by Lisa. Lisa Burrows is a seamstress extraordinaire. It looks beautiful. It's made up of a load of Radio Caroline T-shirts. It's absolutely unique. There probably won't be another one. It's the absolutely unique one to Radio Caroline. And Lisa's done this for us, and we're going to crowdfund it and get some money to get the Ross Revenge into dry dock. I'm just having a look, see how much. Oh, blimey. We're nearly up to £1,000 on that. That is really good. So if anybody wants to have a go at that, get it over the 1,000. That'd be lovely, wouldn't it? Where are we? Yeah, it's 70 inches by 65. It's got a fringe around the outside, just like me, between the squares, yeah. It's created and kindly donated by our seamstress, Lisa Burrows. It'll fit perfectly on a double bed or a single bed or a sofa. And enter the prize draw. Go to the website, radiocaroline.co.uk. You've got until 6 o'clock tomorrow night to get in the draw. Let's get that over £1,000. That would be fantastic, wouldn't it? And well done to Les Ward in Nottingham. He won the last radio we had up there on the crowdfunder, and we've got another one up there as well. You've got a little bit longer to go for that one. And thanks to Dave Craigie for donating that one. Have a look at the website, radiocaroline.co.uk. All the pictures are on there. They can do it better justice than me trying to describe it. It's America.

I seem to remember that being a theme tune to a TV programme back in the day. From my memories of being a youngster, I'm sure somebody will tell me what it is. I could look it up, but I didn't. Fergus, House of the King and America going through the desert on their horse with no name. We never did know what it's called, did we? Fergus, of course, from Holland, and the Flower Kings are from Sweden. They've got their 18th album coming out on the 23rd of October, and we've got the latest track from it as a featured track from it as a featured track here on Caroline. The album's called Hope. This is In the World.

0: That's a nice bit of music, and at Flower Kings in a World of Fools, featured track here on Caroline. The album coming out on the 23rd of October. Thank you to Daryl Smith for letting me know. The theme tune, the TV theme tune that Focus Councillor King was used on, was something called Don't Ask Me, and also the BBC comedy series Saxondale. Yeah, I didn't watch Saxondale, I think. Steve Coogan was in that. Don't Ask Me, yeah. Featured Dr. Magnus Pike and David Bellamy. I do remember that. Yeah, fantastic. Thank you, Daryl, for letting me know about that. See, I knew somebody out there would know. We're going to kick off the next hour with a Natural Born Budgie.
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0: This October, experience one of the UK's finest live acts. 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
5: Steve Dack.

and their Doobie Brothers, China Grove on Radio Caroline. That's always a good one to start with, but I'd already queued up Humble Pie, so I did that. Humble Pie, Natural Born Boogie, but it's written B-U-G-I-E, so me being me, I always say Natural Born Budgie, but that's just the way I'm wired up. Anyway, it's Radio Caroline on a Friday morning, the last Friday of the month, so you've got me, Steve Dack, in here, usually Barry James, but Barry takes the last Friday off of the month, so that he does things that Barry needs to do, but he's also off next weekend as well. So I'm going to be with you next Friday as well. Actually, I was just looking at my diary. I've got a full week next week. I'm doing something every evening on any radio, three different radio stations, but two of those are Caroline, so I'll tell you more about that later if you want to know. Ashes of Autumn are a band from Perth, Australia, fronted by Melanie Flynn, and this is an album that's coming out. It came out on the 23rd of September. When was that? Oh, that was last week. Anyway, and the album's called The Darker Side of Now. This is 2020. Ashes of Autumn.

Yeah, Temptations, Cloud Nine on Radio Caroline. The Sound of Motown, 1968. Ashes of Autumn before that from Australia, from Perth on the West Coast. 2020, for new feature track here on Radio Caroline. The Darker Side of Now, their new album, is out now. Thanks to Martin Grout, and also thanks to Tim Hans for going to the trouble of looking up the Focus track. Thank you for that, yes. I knew you'd all know about that, so thank you very much. Yes, it was used in the TV programme. Featuring Magnus Pike, remember him, and David Bellamy. It was called Don't Ask Me, that's it, Don't Ask Me. Well, I did ask you, and you provided. Thank you very much for that. Hello to Gordon Smith, thank you for your email, and I'll have a little read through that in a minute, and it's quite a long email, and it takes me time to read. I'll have a read through that and give you a mention later. We've got a nice gentle tune from Guns N' Roses. Known for their rocky stuff, this ain't too bad. This is Don't Cry on Caroline.

Kate Bush, Hounds of Love on Radio Caroline, and where was it before that? Oh yeah, it was Guns N' Roses. Nice gentle tune called Don't Cry, it's Caroline. On a Thursday, no it isn't, it's a Friday morning and the sun is shining here in East Anglia. I hope it's good where you are and it's looking good on our solar power meter. If you want to find out about how we power our radio transmitter by the sunshine, go to the website radiocaroline.co.uk. There's a really interesting article on there where we've been upgrading the solar panels to give us more power, or well, more solar power anyway, and the guys have been up the mast making sure that's all safe, and we've changed a few bits and pieces, added some new wraps and everything around the stays, which were getting a little bit rusty, so they've been sorted out. Yeah, very interesting. My old mates and our chief engineer, Alan Beach, has been written a really good, interesting article on the Radio Caroline website. Go to there, have a look, radiocaroline.co.uk. As far as we know, the only radio station that is powered by the sun. Time we have some Beatles, I think.

0: 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It's coming up to 11:30. Hi to Gordon Smith. Yeah, I've got your email, Gordon. I've read through that. Gordon says, nice to hear you on the our only favourite radio station. It is Radio Caroline. Yes, everybody's favourite, isn't it? We just need to, all our listeners, all our friends and people who love Radio Caroline, we need you to tell somebody else that doesn't know. Because amazing, I get talking to people all over the place about Radio Caroline. They say, oh, you know, it's still going. And so it is. So we need to let people know it's still on the air. Because you can get us in so many ways. 648 medium wave. All over East Anglia and into Europe as well. You're on DAB in various places. Get the website. There's a map on there. Tells you where we are on DAB. We're on the app on your phone. We're on things like TuneIn. We're on your smart speakers. The website. We're just everywhere. We are everywhere. And Gordon, I will play that tune for you. Gordon said, I'm not been feeling too good lately, but there's a certain tune, if you play that for me, it'll give me a musical lift. I will do that after we've had an ad break and a bit of Bon Jovi, and I'll play a tune for you. It is 11:30. Look at the time. Blimey, I'm bang on time.
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Moody Blues, Ride My Seesaw. And Bon Jovi, Living on a Prayer, came out of the ad break. It's Steve on a Friday morning. Gordon Smith emailed in a while ago. He said, on Monday, if I'm well enough, I'm going to go on the paddle steamer Waverley to give Our Lady of the Ross Revenge a big wave and cheer as it says hello to our ship. Yeah, and I see I'll be wearing one of my many Radio Caroline T-shirts. Of course, well, yes, obviously. Yes, we've all got loads of Caroline T-shirts, haven't we? I've got a drawer full of them. Proud to wear them. We need to wear them and show them off. Show them off, lads. Lovely boy, show them off. Right, hi, Terry. Hang on, no, I don't want to play that one again, do I? Hi, Terry Chapman over in King's Lynn. He's got a big birthday coming up on Sunday. Happy birthday, mate. Keep drinking the Guinness.

Pour some sweetener on me, Lord, best I'll do some sugar. It's Def Leppard, and of course on Radio Caroline, and Animals before that, House the Rising Sun. Happy birthday to Terry, 82 on Sunday. I always think of a cowboy riding in on a horse when the intro for this one. Carole King. Smack Water Jack, of course, on Radio Caroline.

0: You may recognise the sound. Big Country, but that's actually Big Country Redux. Something new has just come out. It's 2026 is a year of anniversaries for Big Country. 45 years since Stuart Addison left the Skids and to start the new band with Bruce Watson. But it's also 25 years since Stuart passed away. I didn't realise it had been that long. The new album, Eastworld, comes out in September. And sometime in September, it could be out now, I'm not too sure. Anyway, that's the new band from Big Country with... where are we? I've lost my place on the press release now. Oh, I lost it. Oh, Bruce Watson, that's it. Bruce Watson's put the band together. He's got his son, Jamie, on guitar. Bruce is on guitar and vocals. And Tommy Paxton on vocals and guitar, Chris Stone's on bass, and Reece Dobbin on the drums, keeping the sound of Big Country going, Big Country Redux. Right, it's 40-some-odd years, and how many years was it now? I did write it down. 46 years since we lost John Bonham. I'm going to kick off the next hour with one of his most famous drum intros ever.
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6: Hello up there and good evening, dear friends, ladies and gentlemen, bozos and bozoettes, and all the newcomers tonight. Welcome to a Fireside Chat for May 3rd, 2018. My name is DJ Tweeny, a.k.a. Kurt from Austin, Texas, and I'll be spinning bits for you for the next couple of hours. Tonight, we're having a tribute to our recently departed firehead and dear friend, Airship Al Gross. According to Doc Technical, Alan passed away Sunday evening in a palliative care center that his friend Susan arranged for him. He was not only a fan of the Firesign Theater, but a great collector and archivist of Firesign memorabilia and recordings. He will be greatly missed. The lineup tonight will start off with a cat collage about the 1964 World's Fair, in which Al shares his memories. Then we'll have a tribute to Al from Doc Technical entitled Someone Great, a tribute to Al, and then a replaying of Cat's new play, Cast, which also features Al. We'll close the show with a Duke of Madness Motors Let's Eat pre-show broadcast. Here's how Cat describes his collage, a fair for Al and no fair to anybody. A phone conversation between Airship Al Gross, Tweeny, and me from late September, combined with bits from How Time Flies, Everything You Know Is Wrong, Lenny Bruce's Christ and Moses, Give Me Immortality, My Play Inside, Nick Danger's Case of the Missing Shoe, The Martian Space Party, Nick Danger's First Caper, The Free Mexican Air Force, More Everything You Know Is Wrong, Proctor interviewed on Jimmy Church's Fade to Black podcast, and Jennifer Warnes singing the late Leonard Cohen's First We Take Manhattan. Ladies and gentlemen, here is A Fair for Al and No Fair to Anybody.
7: But, you know, living all my life in the same apartment, but Flushing Meadows only about a mile and a half, 2 miles south of where I live. And so I remember they said that they were going to be building a baseball stadium and they were going to be building a World's Fair. And I was like maybe 11, 12 years old. I used to go to my friend's apartment a couple of floors above mine, and he had a more southerly view, and we were able to watch them as they were putting up a lot of the pavilions.
8: Wow.
9: That must have been cool.
7: Oh, it was wonderful, because it was like all of a sudden there was this magic land being created out of a park that was doing nothing.
10: Now, Mark, let's go to Landfill, California, where the beautiful rock sand pavement, Dark Star of the Mandatory Entertainment Corps, awaits to talk to you.
11: I am unbelievably honored to be here at remote Indio Perdido Lake near the bank of the lusty Colorado River, where an earth-moving miracle is taking place as far as the eye can see.
12: What a piece of asphalt.
11: Yes, Mark. This is Panorama Land 2000, where all of civilization is being gathered together on a desert-contoured, climate-conditioned, and completely re-greened landfill. Wherever you stand, sit or lie in Panorama Land 2000, there will always be something new.
7: And there was a remnant of the 1939 World's Fair that still existed, which was the which became the New York City Pavilion.
9: Yeah, they built that globe on part of the 39 exhibit, I think.
7: Yeah, the Unisphere is built on the site where the Trilon and Perisphere were.
9: Okay.
7: And those were the symbols of the 39-40 World's Fair. And they pretty much used the same layout from the 39-40 World's Fair for the 64 and 65 World's Fair. And as I sent to Kurt, a map that shows you that if you drew a line down the center point of the World's Fair property and extend that line, the line would extend right to the Statue of Liberty.
0: And that was intentional, right?
7: It had to be, because if they were off a degree or two in either direction, that wouldn't have worked.
0: Right.
7: It's a perfect lineup. And when I heard about that a couple of years ago, that increased my fascination over the fairgrounds and what they really meant. Because to me, the fairgrounds was a magic place. So I did watch them put up a lot of the pavilions, build the Unisphere, the New York State Towers, which are still there. And I just couldn't wait for the opening in the spring of 64. And I didn't go to the fair the first month. I had some health issues and some other stuff going on. So I started going to the fair in May. And my goal was to see every single pavilion, national, international, industrial, amusement, in the first year. And just before the fair closed, I actually met that goal.
0: That's great.
7: But, I mean, the fair was such a magical place, especially certain pavilions like the GE Pavilion, the Bell Telephone, the Ford and GM Pavilions. A lot of the IBM Pavilion, which showed off early uses of computers.
0: Doc Technical was really impressed by that. His dad was working for IBM in those days.
7: Oh, was he really? Because that was one of the... But in those days, yeah. even the international pavilions, and I was a skinny little runt, but man, I took advantage of all the Tad steaks and the Belgian waffles. I mean, I had it all. And one reason was the fact that the bus that went to the World's Fair from my area stopped right in front of my apartment complex.
9: Wow.
7: And then we got off at one of the other gates, not the main gate. And it was the Broadman Street gate. Now, a few weeks into it, as a local, I noticed certain kids would get off the bus and run to the left. So one afternoon I followed and found that there was a hole in the fence.
1: The whole earth might be called a hole if you're on the inside looking out, and whole golden cities might be hid at the bottom of a bottomless pit. Even wholesome humans have holes, though we're hardly whole at all. In fact, we're holy, holy, as the holy book says in the Book of Holes, chapter 1, and they knew not their holes from an ass on the ground. Holes are positively attractive. Let's go inside one and see.
0: Wow.
7: So I could go an unlimited of times because there was, for me, no admission price.
9: That must have been really something, living right next to the World's Fair and being able to go in and out when you wanted to rather than just being a tourist.
7: That was an advantage, for sure. And so one of the things, and it's amazing how when you listen to the Bozos album, how
0: yeah.
7: Firesign was able to replicate orally, A-U-R-A-L-L-Y, orally,
0: right.
7: the feeling that you got when you walked into some of these pavilions. Hmm. And
0: I thought so, too, yeah.
7: You know, when I listen to that, it brings me right back to the days of my youth, where I was actually in some of those World's Fair pavilions, stepping on a yellow line, whether it was moving or not. And,
9: yeah, yeah.
7: But one of the things I also did, because I was a, I don't know, I mean, I also discovered in June, I think it was, when the first Goodyear blimp arrived. And the Goodyear blimps would give aerial tours of the fair. So a lot of times when I was at the fair, I could look up and wave and figure out I knew who the pilot was.
9: That's neat.
0: Ah.
7: It was kind of incredible. I mean, because there were not just one blimp, but two blimps. And they, at that time, 64, 65, were the only two operating blimps on this planet.
9: Huh.
7: So then they were parked right out in my backyard within walking distance and within view of my living room window.
9: Fantastic.
7: So, I mean, I took advantage of that, and I went and met the pilots and the crew and the PR people. And they took me on many flights. And I also wrote my first journalism article about the Blimp's visit, and it was published in October when the fair was about to close.
4: Kane!
8: Mr. Kane, what is so special about this newspaper?
4: Special? My newspaper will be so clean, you could press a duck in it.
8: Oh!
4: Mr. Birdseed?
8: Yes, sir?
4: Go to press.
8: Okay, boss. Go to press!
7: But you know, there were just, like I said, certain pavilions that I wanted to go to over and over again, but they were long lines.
9: Well, getting back to Bozos for a second, I was thinking the whole Futurama thing. You know, I mean, Futurama was part of the exhibits there, and that's what they're doing in Bozos.
7: Right. That was the GM Pavilion.
9: Yeah.
7: The General Motors Pavilion. And that was one of those that I tried to visit as often as possible.
9: I remember that one, yeah.
7: So what I would do, because I was a local and kind of like got it, I guess I was an open-headed little kid, I was observing when I was leaving the pavilions that I could see the people coming in to the pavilion. So when I went to the fair, I would actually go in the exit, and I joined the line that was waiting to get in. And I don't think I waited more than 10 minutes for any, you know, visit any of these popular pavilions, because I had a little trick.
9: That's pretty slick.
7: Try not to teach it to too many of my friends.
0: Right.
7: But it worked.
0: Wow.
9: Well, I was interested to see that it wasn't actually endorsed by the Bureau of International Expositions, and Great Britain, France, and Germany, as well as Canada and Australia, didn't participate. I didn't know that.
7: Yeah, that was kind of weird, because in 62 they had a World's Fair on the West Coast, and that was the officially sanctioned World's Fair.
0: Oh. So I went to that, right.
7: Did you?
9: That was Seattle.
0: Yeah. That was. I did a collage about it at the Tween Plate about 2 weeks ago, I think.
7: Mm-hmm. Oh, cool.
0: It was my first World's Fair, and then New York and Montreal, and one in Japan, and then one in Vancouver. So five altogether.
9: Wow. That's great.
7: That is amazing. Because I know there's a lot of groups that talk about World's Fairs and stuff. I'm a member of a couple of the New York World's Fair groups. And we actually have get-togethers, and we have gatherings in the spring and in the fall, and we tour the fairgrounds and say, this used to be here, this used to be there. So, I mean, there's still an interest, and there are still some of the original buildings from the 64-65 World's Fair, like the New York State Pavilion, which they're trying to figure out what to do with. The Unisphere, I'm sure, will stay there forever. And then there's the tennis center where a couple of the pavilions used to be. So there's still, the park is there. It's to a local, what they're doing to the park is a travesty. But it doesn't look like there'll be another World's Fair there, not in my lifetime anyhow, unfortunately. But
0: I don't think they're doing World's Fairs very much anymore.
7: No, well, look at the world.
0: Yeah.
7: It doesn't really pay. But I was glad that I was alive and, knowing during my formative years when I was very young. When I was 14, the second year of the fair, I continued my journeys. But now I entered a science fair contest at the World's Fair, and they gave us plenty of free passes and also VIP, so we didn't have to wait in line for some of those pavilions. And we were supposed to study the science that was involved with the World's Fair pavilions.
0: Right.
7: Then they sat you down, and you took a test, and I happened to be one of the winners. So I actually won an award, and I got to shake Robert Moses' hand and talk to him for a few seconds.
9: Cool.
0: Oh.
12: Christ and Moses fly to New York. Transcontinental, $88 to Chicago, $30. All right, now let's see what they would make. They'd probably make... They say, what's playing at St. Pat's? Good double bill, Spellman and Sheen. That's okay. Oh, Mr. Spellman, oh, Mr. Sheen. Okay, now, Christ and Moses both possessed humility. Why? Wisdom, that's it. Anybody who is secure, there's never any hostility, because he's cool. Yeah. Anyone who is above you, even, they know. So they just stand on the back of St. Patrick's.
7: And also, I was able to extend my interest in the Goodyear blimps. At that point, I started inviting people for rides, and I was wearing a shirt that was just like the crew shirt that the guys wore. And so, you know, when I was over out at the airfield, I felt like I was also part of that whole family of Goodyear blimp people.
9: Nice.
7: And some of those people who are still with us are still my friends.
0: That's great.
7: So, yeah, one of the pilots... He became an executive at Goodyear Airship Operations, and then he retired and moved to Pensacola, Florida, and he helped rebuild one of the old Navy gondolas. So these guys are still around. They're still active. I mean, once you get helium in your blood, you just can't get rid of it. But to be able to combine my two loves of the World's Fair and the blimps, that's really started me off in a different direction, life direction than I was planning on, and got me interested in journalism, which is why I went to Syracuse University and studied media and discovered the Fire Sign Theater.
9: Oh, that's cool.
7: And I don't know if I would have... I probably would have been a straight poop and never even heard of Fire Sign if it wasn't for the fact that I went to Syracuse University.
9: How were you introduced to the Fire Sign Theater through that?
7: Well, one of those nights where there was a lot of smoke in the air, shall we say.
9: Okay.
7: Somebody came in with this album and says, you got to listen to this, you got to listen to this. And we put the record on the turntable. And we're really sloshed and just all sat back, dark in the room, and I discovered a new world. Because there was nothing like the Fire Sign Theater. I mean, I like comedy. I always like comedy albums. I never, never heard anything like that before.
9: Which album was it?
7: Nick Danger.
9: So Two Places.
7: Yeah, how can you be in two places at once? And then I became addicted, and I tried to get my hands on everything that they had put out. And also, having the advantage of working at the campus radio station, they started getting copies of the albums in, and they started playing them on the air. And I used to help manage a club at Syracuse University called Jabberwocky, and sometimes we would have theme nights, and I always made sure that once every few months we had a Fire Sign Theater night where everybody would just come in, get really wrecked, get beers and food, and just listen to the albums.
9: Must have been incredible fun.
7: It was so different, and it really changed me, because what they did is put me in a different place. My mind felt like it really opened up more than it could have ever opened up. And then, as I said earlier, when I heard Bozos, the ambiance, everything that was of the World's Fair, they were able to capture without any pictures, without any video.
9: Mm-hmm.
0: Yeah, that's what I thought. When I heard Bozos, I thought, this is the World's Fair again.
7: And it exactly was, but, you know, you didn't see it, but especially if you had the experience,
0: yeah,
7: you were transported back to an earlier time when it did exist, and when you were able to go into these pavilions and see the history of man, or see what our future is going to look like.
0: Do you know if any of the Fire Signs ever went to any World's Fairs?
7: Well, I know when I looked at the DVD the other day of Everything You Know Is Wrong Declassified.
0: Yeah.
7: And DVD number 2.
0: Right.
7: They have in 1970 some film footage of some of the relics of that World's Fair on film. But whether they ever went to the World, they had to have gone, because how else could they have gotten it so right?
0: That's what I think, yeah. Proctor would have been living in Manhattan in those days, in 64, 65.
7: Then he probably then came out to the fair. I should have met him.
0: Yeah, I wondered about that.
7: And wasn't Bergman on the East Coast at that time also?
0: To my knowledge, only Proctor was there. Osmond lived in New York before. He moved to L.A. in about maybe 62, 63, something like that, when he left WBAI and went to KPFK. I'm not sure what year that was.
7: Wow, because he must have been in New York also. I mean, these guys must have had that experience, because how could they recreate it?
0: Yeah, it's so much like Bozos, from my memory. I've been looking through YouTube video, of which there is a great deal from the fair, and reliving things that I'd forgotten about. I'd forgotten about Sherlock Holmes at the IBM Pavilion, but I remember seeing it when I did, and that was great.
7: And the smoke ring, Meet Me at the Smoke Ring?
0: Don't remember that.
7: There was one pavilion where they would puff out, I think it was United Cigar or something, they'd puff out these smoke rings. It was the same technology that was used for the Camel smoke ring sign in Times Square.
13: Okay, look, one at a time. One at a time. I'm not the president. Here's the story. They took my smokes. They snatched my axe. I could see the handwriting on the wall. Very funny, very funny.
14: Yes, has it gone through your head yet that you're just a drawing of a camel, a cartoon?
13: I do know I'm not a camel, no. Hal. I know that much. I am a logo. Get that straight.
15: Joe, they say your stomachs are gone.
13: I got two stomachs left, Wiley. Who cares?
16: Joe, Boston the Babylizer.
13: Yes,
16: here.
13: Ma'am. Yes, ma'am.
16: Plans for the future.
13: Yeah, party.
15: Yeah, well, then what's the problem? What's the problem?
13: The problem is they crossed the line and wanted to take my shades.
15: Where are you going?
13: I'm going where everyone else is going. It's the Millennium, stupid. I'm going to the big one. Let them try and keep me out. Yeah.
17: And so Joe vaulted through his signature smoke ring.
2: And the defeated dromedary peeled off behind the wheel of his horse-heavy muscle car.
17: A beautiful machine.
0: Oh, that famous sign. Right.
7: And that happened to be developed by Douglas Lee, L-E-I-G-H.
0: Uh-huh.
7: Now, Douglas Lee, when I was watching the a lot of the Times Square signs were Douglas Lee signs, including the camel smoke ring sign, and he also had an animation sign. So if you look at that, the fire sign visits the East Coast.
0: Right.
7: And they show some of the Broadway signs. Well, one of those signs was an animated sign with just animations, like cartoons.
0: Yeah.
7: And the person who did those cartoons was Otto Messmer. And Otto Messmer was the guy that developed Felix the Cat.
18: You'll feel like King Felix with our double helix.
9: It'd be good to know which of those home movies features the New York Fair so that we can put up a link for the folks.
7: I think it's back to the East Coast or something to that effect.
9: Well, why don't you email me on that one?
7: I think it's number four, I think, on the DVD number two.
0: Al, did you ever go to any of the Disneylands or Disney Worlds?
7: Yes, I did. I did visit Disneyland briefly once, but I spent a couple of times, two or three times at Disney World. And it was very pleasurable to see some of the things that were at the New York World's Fair still existed.
0: You see, I lived in L.A. in 64 until really 69. And so I'm not sure if I would have seen, for example, the GE Pavilion or Small World originally in New York or whether I saw them originally in Disneyland. I'm not sure about that.
7: Interesting. Because I was able to make the comparison, you know, when I went to... I went the opening year of Disney World.
0: Oh, I've never been to the one in Florida, just the one in Anaheim and the one in Tokyo.
7: A couple of my college buddies and I, last minute, we decided we were on an intersession, and we were bored, so we went into my friend's car and drove south and ended up at the park, spent the whole day at the park, and... because we had to drive through the South, and in those days they didn't like long hairs, we went clean. However, when we were leaving the park, the guy that was operating the monorail, we asked if we could go into the front car with the operator, and they said, sure. And when we got in, he closed the doors, and he says, anybody got a pipe? somebody gave him a nice little chunk of hash that day, and...
9: That's cool.
7: So we ended up pinning it, but it's okay. It was just like the perfect bozo ending to that day. And of course, at that time, I already knew about the Fire Sign Theater, so it was a bozo experience if I ever had one.
0: That's amazing.
7: But
0: wow.
7: But I remember, and we did have one little orange pill with us. So we split that in half, me and a friend of mine, and we experienced that. Amusement park from the eyes of a child, basically.
0: Small world.
7: And actually, not the small world, but we went into the haunted house.
0: Oh, that'll be a trip.
7: And as soon as it went dark, that's when everything started happening.
0: Oh, yeah.
7: And then the rest of the day, we just really enjoyed the park. I mean, and we were like little kids. I mean, and it was so much like the World's Fair.
9: Yeah. I recall the animatronics in the Disney part of it. and of course the Small World, and the Lincoln talking some of his quotes with the animatronic Lincoln. And so,
7: yeah, I'm able to stand. He'd stand up and sit back down again.
9: Yeah, it was pretty wild for that time.
7: You know, you have to think back. I mean, in those days, a lot of this technology didn't exist. Computer technology in 1964 wasn't known to the general public.
9: That's right, yeah.
0: Oh.
7: And until the IBM pavilion really introduced us to what computers could do, you'd type in a question, and I guess the machine probably was as big as my living room right now.
9: Oh, yeah.
7: Just to get an answer, like, why is the sky blue, you know, stuff like that.
9: Yeah, the big mainframe IBMs, yeah. Yeah, they had that there to introduce people, and they had video teleconferencing, which was really something.
0: I remember that.
7: Yes, at the Bell telephone. I remember you were able to call up, like, somebody in Chicago and talk to them and see them as you're talking to them. And I figured, wow, this is great technology, and it didn't happen for many decades. And now it's just a common thing.
13: Like any dick, I traced the call. I started at the logical point, the phone. The wire led from it to a tiny hole in my office wall, and outside to a big pole, and then stretched to another pole, and then another, and then another, and another, and another, right through the plate glass window of the phone company.
19: Oh, hello, sir. Can I help you? I'm your service representative, Nancy.
13: What a tomato.
19: What?
13: Perhaps you can tell me where this phone cord leads to.
19: Which one?
13: This thin black one.
19: Oh!
20: Hey, who pulled the phone off my desk?
19: It's a wild man with one shoe, Mr. Acme.
20: Oh, come in, Mr. Danger.
13: Okay.
20: I've been waiting for you.
0: No, it's a common thing, yeah.
7: I mean, if the kids today, they don't appreciate this kind of like prehistory.
9: Yeah.
0: No.
7: They don't know. I mean, they don't know what it was back in those days, because the advancement of technology was so rapid, and it's just stuff that the Firesign Theater develops all the time in their humor and in their albums. They really hit the nail on the head 40 years ago, 35 years ago. They were talking about stuff that actually is happening.
0: That's right. And I was listening to TV or Not TV earlier, and that's really prophetic, and that's 73 or something?
9: Yeah, I was just thinking of that, you know, the whole cable culture.
7: And it happened, and just as they foresaw it.
9: Indeed.
7: But they had, I mean, it would be interesting to speak to Phil and see if he ever visited the World's Fair, or David.
0: Yeah.
7: Because they had to know stuff. I mean, there's no way that they could have done what they did without actually being in one of those pavilions, going into the main area, and then getting on the ride, going through the ride, and all those funny little things. I mean, they just brought out the humor in it, but it was just the way it happened.
9: Well, Kat sent him an email.
0: David was, very obsessed with World's Fairs. He wrote poems about the Chicago World's Fair, and I know he's spoken about the 1940 World's Fair. His mother told me that her and David's father took, I guess David was then about two, to a World's Fair in San Francisco in 1939.
7: Damn.
0: Oh, his ties to World's Fairs go back. But he was born in December 36, so he wouldn't have been really old enough, I don't think, to really remember much being that old.
9: But if Phil was in New York, that would be something to record, maybe, and I'd be happy to do it.
0: Oh, yeah. It would be great if we could hear from Phil, if he has any stories. Maybe not. We don't know. I'll have to inquire.
9: Yeah,
7: but
9: shoot him.
7: But, I mean, I see, like, portions of the Ford Pavilion presentation, the GM Pavilion, the Bell Telephone, and also GE.
0: Yeah. Mm-hmm.
7: And GE was more than just the Carousel of Progress. I don't know how many people remember the fact that after you sat in this auditorium that moved around, you know, to various stages where there was audio animatronic characters, at the end, when you'd get off, you'd go into a room and they would show you what nuclear fission was.
9: I don't quite remember that, but I do remember the futuristic cars in the pavilion.
7: Oh, yes. Well, you know, I'll tell you, and stepping on lines, stepping on moving yellow lines.
9: Yep, there you go.
7: It really happened. And, you know, I really do, you know, and my life changed, and part of it was also the Goodyear blimp and the influence that had on me over the years.
0: You became Airship Al.
7: I certainly did.
9: But to have that over the World's Fair, you know, they've got all kinds of pictures on the Internet that were taken from those blimps or whatever you want to call them. It's really just amazing.
7: I posted several videos of my own, some film and some still photos with It's a Small World in the background, just to show people what the layout was of the fair and all. And it's also funny that the Chrysler Pavilion changed colors from 64 to 65. In 65, it was a very colorful-looking pavilion. And so when I look at aerial shots of the fair, I'll know whether it was the 64 fair or the 65 fair.
9: I was there in 64.
0: I don't remember that pavilion at all. I just remember the Ford and the GM pavilions. This was the car pavilion.
7: Oh, there was so many. Like in the transportation area, there was also Sinclair with the dinosaurs.
9: Oh, yeah, yeah. I heard you mention it.
0: Model dinosaur, right? Huge model of a dinosaur.
7: Yeah, and they had like small dinosaurs. I've got a picture of me holding the hand of one of the baby dinosaurs. I don't have that many photos of me at the fair, unfortunately. But I know once I start going through the apartment, I know I have a box of stuff, and I'll find a lot more stuff to scan and post. But I've been posting a lot of stuff. And I just, you know, like the whole thing fascinated me. And then I got into kind of metaphysics. And through my metaphysical friends, I found out about this line. I believe it's a ley line. And it goes right from the center of the fair, right to the world, to the Statue of Liberty.
0: Oh.
9: It would be cool if there's any history on the net about that.
7: And it's hard to find stuff like that. It's hard to find it, but if anybody out there who's listening could do the research, I would appreciate it, sure. I do have a picture that I sent you, Kurt, if you want to post that, of the line.
9: Yeah, I've copied the links to the stuff you sent me on Facebook, so I'll post that for the folks.
7: Excellent, because like I said, it's a two-and-a-half-minute video of the two Goodyear blimps operating at Flushing Airport and flying over the fair. And then somebody on eBay was selling all these slides of the their experience with the Goodyear blimp and flying over the area, but they actually posted the photos. So I was able to download them. I tried to buy them, but somebody outbid me. But I still have copies of like about 30 photos of the World's Fair from the Goodyear blimp.
9: Cool.
7: In color. Because I didn't start using color film until after the fair, unfortunately.
9: My dad was big time into 35mm slides back then. We've got trays and trays of slides from that era.
7: I wish I knew more back then, but I was only 13 years old. And I figured other people were taking pictures and everything, and I'd be able to see other people's pictures. I was basically there for the experience, because I try, like I said, I went to every single pavilion, and then a lot of them two, three times, and being able to, you know, meet the people who were letting people in and out and going through the exit to get to the entrance. So, I mean, I really did experience a lot more of the fair than the average person.
0: It sounds like it, yeah.
7: And it was an addiction, but when it closed, I remember that October when they closed the fair, and then they said it wasn't going to reopen, you know, I just, and then I saw them starting to deconstruct a lot of the pavilions, and it was a very sad part of my life, but on the other hand, it opened me up, and it woke me up and put me in a different life direction. This conversation would be happening if it weren't for those two factors, the blimps and the World's Fair.
0: Right. I'm glad you enjoyed it and were able to share some of your enjoyment with us. I'm just, my memories of 64 aren't that good, but I've been able to find a lot of stuff on YouTube, so I'm using a lot of that.
7: And I did over the years purchase a lot of DVDs of both the 39-40 World's Fair and the 64-65 World's Fair. They both fascinated me. I obviously wasn't born for the 39-40, but
0: right.
7: I did accumulate a lot of materials and things. And I still have two boxes in the closet of World's Fair memorabilia, the guidebooks and things like that. And I also still have my autographed, Robert Moses autographed program for the World's Fair Science Contest, which also got me invited to a special trip down to Florida.
0: Oh.
7: Because I was one of the winners. I was invited to go, and my parents sent me down to Florida. It was my first trip away from home. And we visited a lot of science sites in Florida, and we had VIP treatment at Cape Canaveral.
0: Wow.
7: So, I mean, you know, my life really has been a fantasy in some ways. When I look back, the things that I've done over the years really gives me great pleasure just to remember. And also my trips out to the West Coast to meet with the fire sign guys and everything. I mean, that was amazing. I was there when they taped the Peter Marshall show. I was there for a few other events, including the 1976 Papoon campaign in Santa Barbara. I stayed at David's house.
0: Wow.
9: Cool.
7: And Phil Austin was there, and Richard Paul, who was put the paper bag over his head to be Papoon.
9: Cool.

0: it's all over now on the convention floor, but the shouting, and George Papoon is the man of the hour. Ow, ow.
1: I mean, all these bozo experiences. I became the archivist because I could. 1974, when I met the guys, they were on an East Coast tour, and they had done Carnegie Hall, but they did a smaller venue out on Long Island called Westbury, and that's when I first met them, you know, because the next day they were coming to my studios where I worked, and they were going to do the David Susskind show. So I knew the David Susskind show production staff, and I implemented myself into the production and also got a copy for the archives.
2: And we're glad you do.
3: Indeed.
1: Yeah, there's a lot of stuff that still, that Taylor, God bless Taylor Jessen for doing what he's doing, because I sent all my three-quarter-inch collection out to, you know, Taylor Jessen with the help of Ash Harlan, Dexter Fong.
2: Right.
1: And if it wasn't for him helping me organize and carry everything, that project would not have gotten done. So in his memory, I thank him and miss him.
2: A lot of Fire Signs, friends of the Fire Sign Theater have contributed enormously to their, all the great stuff they've done.
3: The tapes that you kept, I don't think they would have been able to do the Duke of Madness collection without some of your tapes, right, Kat?
2: That's right, yeah.
1: Well, and I know that there's a lot of people on the East Coast who also try to keep the memory going. Elaine Wexler with the four-alarm fire signal.
2: Right.
1: And then the fire zine with Fred Weeble and Chris Palladino. You know, I mean, these people really were dedicated as well and kept up the fire sign interest. But with the web and all this new technology, you know, it's just so out there that people who are really into the Fire Sign Theater have no wants. There's just, they could go to the store and buy stuff that's just amazing.
2: Right.
1: And hopefully someday the download store will be open and open for business and bring more pleasure.
2: It'd be nice.
3: Thanks for all your help, for sure.
1: Well, I mean, it's been a pleasure all these decades, and, you know, I just wish the West Coast people and the East Coast people could get together somehow. We do electronically.
2: True.
1: We do with the electrons, but it was nice when Fred and Chris went out to Seattle.
2: And you too.
1: And they invited me to share the hotel room, and I got a flight out and spent a few days out there, and we recorded a lot of stuff there as well.
2: I shared a hotel room with Merlin and Doc Technical on that trip.
1: Oh, really?
2: Yeah.
1: Well, that was, and I posted on the Firesign page, if you look at the Firesign links, there's a pre and post Seattle video where we're sitting in the dressing room talking. So, I mean, there's a lot of stuff out there. And at the end of the show, when the Firesign guys went and just sat there, all four of them, autographing whatever people wanted them to autograph.
2: Well, I still have the photograph of you and Peter and Sam Longoria and David Osman and Fred and Tiny Dr. Tim and me and all of us together at the bar after the show there. That's a great picture. Great to look at all the time.
1: It is. Too bad Austin left.
2: Yeah.
1: Because I didn't take a lot of pictures with the guys. I mean, I have a few here and there, but I recently saw Phil here in New York. We had lunch, and with Luke Poling, the gentleman who's doing the Firesign documentary.
2: Oh, right.
1: And it was Phil who took the pictures for that event. Yeah.
2: He loved taking pictures.
1: Phil, I'll tell you, over the years, it's just been a pleasure to know Phil and know his family and just interact. And, you know, Phil was the one, because he toured more often than he and Peter. They were in New York a lot more than all four of them.
2: Right.
3: Well, I hope somebody's going to be recording the festivities in Washington, D.C.
1: Well, according to Luke, the event will be filmed, but he was asked not to, but he'll get a copy of the, I guess, the event. And we're going to try to get the guys to sit down. Maybe in one of the sit-downs I could ask these guys about the World's Fair.
2: Great
1: and
2: idea.
1: And how it relates to Bozos. But I want to keep within the script that Luke is developing. So I don't want to step on toes.
2: Of course.
1: But Doc Tech and I are going to be driving down from New York and spending a few days with the guys. And looking forward to report what happens.
2: That's wonderful. Wish we could all be there with you.
1: You are in spirit, but I think this is enabling a lot of the East Coast people, New York,
2: right,
1: and everybody to get together and have a last fling, because who knows how many more years we have to enjoy these guys.
2: That's true.
1: Hopefully another decade or two, but, you know, one never knows.
2: That's true.
1: And, you know, it's
2: Dex.
1: But Peter and Austin are definitely missed, and
2: they are.
1: But we have such a large body of work of theirs, and I don't think people really know how much exists.
2: Only Taylor knows, probably.
1: Taylor, and I know I have some things that I sent to him, like the very first live internet broadcast. Was done by everybody but Austin in here in New York.
3: Wow.
2: That was the Knitting Factory show?
1: The Knitting Factory show.
2: Yeah, I have a copy of that from somebody.
1: It has to be from me. I'm the only one that videotaped it.
2: Probably is. No, this isn't videotaped. This is audio tape.
1: Then it may have been recorded by them or something. I know that there was other recordings, but I think I'm the only one who actually had a video camera.
2: Uh-huh.
1: And that was wonderful. I mean, the people involved, it was very well put together, but it was also a very significant historical piece because it was the first internet broadcast. And that was, I guess, Peter, he was always into this technology. He always was advanced for what everybody else was at.
2: Yeah, that's true. The first Doc Technical.
1: Yes, and there's Peter, way back in the 70s, was also trying to push a new type of editing system for film, and it was called Shokran America. And, I mean, it was just so advanced that it was just too advanced for people. These guys were sometimes too ahead of the times. But getting back to the World's Fair, and as I, you know, frequently pass the fair site and see all those buildings that are still there and everything, and it just puts me back in time. I mean, I will never forget that 2 years of my life.
3: An amazing experience, for sure.
1: But I could bring myself back to that by just putting on Bozos.
2: Exactly.
3: There you go.
1: And put on the Wheeze and squeeze the Wheeze, and I'm there. So, you know, I just hope, you know, Firesign fans really look at some of the materials that they put out back in those days with, like, what were they thinking and how did this develop? Because the one thing I know about early Firesign, especially, was it put you in a different world. I remember after discovering Firesign, I'd go into my room sometimes, put the headphone jack in, put the headphones on, toke up a little bit, and I was transported. I was, whether it was Bozos or Nick Danger or any of those albums, Waiting for the Electrician.
3: Movies for Your Head.
1: Yeah, exactly. That's what I tried to describe them to people back in the day, is you'd listen to them, but your brain will be making film of the audio.
3: That's right.
1: And each person had a different experience, which is even better.
2: That's right.
1: And it was kind of like being at the World's Fair. Because everybody was looking at the same thing, but not everybody remembers the same things. some things created a deeper impression for some people. And like I have a friend that he doesn't remember the industrial pavilions as much as he remembers going to all the state pavilions. So
2: the state pavilion I can remember at all was the Lincoln.
1: The Illinois.
2: My one.
1: Yeah, I mean, there was not a pavilion, international, national, that I did not visit in the first year. I had a list. And I would, damn if I wasn't going to check everything off that list. And I
2: have an official guide, New York World's Fair, 64, 65, by the editors of Time Life Books.
1: Oh, yes. There's
3: That's
1: a 64 version. There's a 64 version and a 65 version. There's
3: sure, yeah, there would be.
1: And I've got them both in that box, in those boxes somewhere. I really should inventory those boxes, but I mean, I have like brochures and pamphlets and how they built the Unisphere or all sorts of stuff. So, and I've scanned it and I posted it to the World's Fair site. You know, some of the stuff that I've you know, accumulated over the years. But I know that I had a lot more stuff. But my parents, when I went to college. Well, my dad, when I went to college, suggested that I downsize some of that stuff, unfortunately. But I kept the most important stuff, and that's, you know, just like I archive Blimps and the World's Fair and Firesign. So those are my three basic loves.
3: Good hobbies.
1: Yeah, and now that I'm retired, I can't wait to go through all of this stuff and relive my life once again.
3: That's cool.
1: Yeah, I'm going to look through. I still have my first uniforms that I wore when I worked for the Good Ship stuff.
3: Well, so amazingly cool that you lived right next to the Expo when you could go in and out when you wanted. That's something a lot of people can't say.
1: I mean, it was pretty much within walking distance in those days, and also having the two blimps that stayed at Flushing Airport were within walking distance.
3: Yeah, that's just wild.
1: And sometimes, I guess, maybe I was a little bit too much for the Goodyear guys, so they would give me free World's Fair passes and put me on the bus. And, yeah. But, I mean, my parents, I drove my parents crazy those 2 years. They never knew where I was, when I was going to show up. And they also paid for summer camp for me. And I guilty of cutting out, making believe I was going to camp, and instead wind up at the World's Fair or hanging out with the Goodyear blimp people.
3: Well, much
1: bad.
3: More interesting, I'm sure.
1: It, like I said, the whole thing changed my life. And if it wasn't for the World's Fair, I probably would not have discovered the Firesign Theater. And
2: thank you, World's Fair.
1: Yeah, I'll tell you, you know, and like I said, bozos, people listen to that, please, because even if you never went to a World's Fair, in your mind, you'll go to the World's Fair.
3: It captures the spirit.
1: It does. I mean, right. It's amazing. It just, I mean, even the smells of the World's Fair start coming back to me when I listen to that.
4: All the familiar sounds and smells of Pig Night came rushing back like a good snort of scotch. Then it struck me. 20 years later, and she still knocked me out. Ugh. Listen, Nancy. I smell a rat.
5: So do I. I think he's got my script.
6: Yes, Catherwood, you look for it, all right?
5: All right, madam.
1: Or the cooling on a hot summer day when you go into the pavilion and experience the air conditioning. All that stuff kind of like is in bozos. Not to mention all those guys that I used to dress alike and follow them around. Well, that's another story. We won't get into that. But, you know, I'm glad that you guys are doing this because the World's Fair was a special time. Those 2 years, I think, not just changed my life, but changed many people's lives.
3: Oh, absolutely.
1: And, oh, I'm sorry about that. And
3: my family did was we went to New York. We were living in D.C. at the time. We went to the New York Fair, and then we crossed the United States and stayed at national parks. We had a camper towing across the United States, and then went down to California and went to Disneyland and then back. So I didn't get to see the World's Fair stuff at Disneyland. I just went to Disneyland in 64.
1: But still, but how cool was that? And
3: it was quite
1: a trip like that.
3: That was quite a summer, yeah. And we did the same thing for Montreal. We went to Montreal and went across and then back.
1: Well, I'll tell you, you know, the traveling...

0: Let's see if they've got here. It was
1: The motto for the fair was Peace Through Understanding.
0: Yeah, the fair's theme was Peace Through Understanding, dedicated to man's achievement on a shrinking globe in an expanding universe, and was often referred to as an Olympics of Progress.
1: That pretty much hits the nail on the head.
0: That's cool.
1: Absolutely. I mean, the thing that I remember, like, for example, when I went to Mexico once, I kept on looking for these guys on a pole that was swinging down on a rope.
2: Hey, you guys. Just at the age when you're looking for an interesting and exciting career in the military, get into the sky where they can't find you, higher than you've ever been before, behind the border, as a proud member of the free Mexican Air Force.
3: Yes, skimming low out of border canyons and across below sea level salt flats, you'll be jockeying the big birds, B-25s, flying uncounted tons of contraband into these United States.
2: Yes, spreading Mexico's natural resources is a really fine job for any young man of military age. So take off with guys like me in the free Mexican Air Force.
1: You know, I mean, there was just so many international pavilions and international cuisine that I was introduced to.
0: Mm-hmm.
1: And because I've always been a finicky eater all my life, but there was some Germany. Was it Germany? I forgot what pavilion, but I got addicted to certain European foods.
4: I remember
1: because we were exposed to it.
0: You say, Kat?
4: I remember the Belgian waffles with the strawberries and the whipped cream. Those were really good.
1: To this day, I have never had a waffle that was as good as the ones that they made in 64, 65. There are places that make Belgian waffles.
4: Right.
1: But it's not the same. With the powder, and then you had to finish it off with the powdered sugar.
4: Yeah.
1: But, that was like one of the attractions. And they had the those food places with the bubbles on top, those white bubbles. So no matter where you were, you know, you'd look out if you were hungry, and if you saw the white bubbles, you knew you could always get something to eat there.
0: Forget about that.
1: And the food was so cheap.
5: Sir?
6: Yes, Major?
5: Pass the syrup, General?
6: That's a good idea, Chuck. But syrup won't stop them.
5: But,
6: next.
7: Sir?
6: Colonel?
7: Are you nuts?
6: That is just exactly what they want you to believe.
5: The, eggs, sir?
6: Let's just call them the phenomena.
7: Well, if I may respectfully submit, sir, I think you've got your phenomena scrambled, General.
8: what about my eggs, dear?
6: Honey, they're in everybody's eggs.
0: Great thing to do, and it's too bad they're not doing it anymore, as you say. It really makes a big difference to have different cultures being, you know, they're right for you, and people don't have to think of each other as monsters and all the rest of it. You know,
1: well,
0: especially the USSR at the time.
1: A friend of mine tried to reestablish the World's Fair site for another World's Fair back in 89-90. That was the late David Oates. And he was to World's Fairs as I am to blimps.
0: Mm-hmm.
1: And he was a personal friend of Robert Moses, who gave him some of the original models and things.
0: Oh, wow.
1: And it was David's hope and wishes that we could, 25 years later, do the same thing. But he met with so much resistance.
0: Yeah,
1: and,
0: sure.
1: And it pissed me off, because that would have been a wonderful thing to have done it all over again. But at that point, the world had changed, and things were not as optimistic back in the late 80s and early 90s as they were back in 64 and 65.
0: It was a very different time.
1: It was a very optimistic time.
0: That's right.
1: And it was before people's eyes were opened up by the Vietnam War, for example.
0: Mm-hmm.
1: And
4: right.
1: What the military-industrial complex really meant. So, you know, it also, some of the pavilions like GE and all, you know, it was a double-edged sword, because they were promoting stuff, but they were also doing stuff promote the military and killing people.
4: Right.
1: Once a hippie, always a hippie. You know, but I do remember a lot of the, you know, the protests and stuff like that when I started going to college, which was

0: back in 69 is when I started college. And at that point, it was a different world. It was an absolutely different world. People were, you know, besides the protests, people were, their minds were being expanded. And a lot of that had to do with the Fire Sign Theater. Because in their own little way, they did, you know, like in their albums, show you things that you wouldn't have ordinarily seen or you wouldn't have recognized unless it happened. So I thank the Fire Sign Theater for doing what they did.
1: Absolutely.
2: Indeed.
3: One of the reasons I wrote the book was I want to show people that it has more to do with listening to your higher mind, following your better instincts, and not being afraid to accept really inexplicable hints as to the direction of your life or the choices that you make as you find your way through this bizarre, interesting dimension that you've been given the opportunity to experience and to explore.
0: It's just too bad that they never got that big popular push and made them a nationally known comedy group. But in some ways, that might have been a better thing. That might have been a good thing.
2: Maybe.
1: They might have had to change their format some, you know, to be more popular. They might have had to do more Python-esque type stuff that's easy to get and that you don't really have to listen to the meaning of what they're doing.
0: Absolutely. You're absolutely correct on that. You know, they did do things that no other comedy group did.
1: Oh, absolutely, yes.
0: They taught things that nobody else was teaching at the time. And when I met them in 1974, I couldn't believe how easy it was for me to become part of the Fire Sign Theater family.
1: And nobody in comedy was doing the kind of production values they were doing.
0: You know, there's so many things like God's Little Clowns and a lot of other Fire Sign Theater productions that people don't even know about, but it's all brilliant work. And it's all the combination of four minds coming together to give us this. And each person was unique in how they impacted or affected us. Especially Peter with his advanced knowledge of technology that was going to happen before it even happened.
1: And Austin's expertise in the studio.
0: And absolutely in his writing, his the characters that he created, and Proctor Berman, don't get me started on those guys. And the fact that they toured a lot, you know, just as Proctor and Bergman, and brought that Fire Sign Theater ambiance to so many more people.
1: Yeah, what this country needs is really almost stand-up. I mean, that's as close to stand-up comedy in a club as they ever got.
0: That and Gothamathon, which we have a copy of.
1: That I don't know.
0: Gothamathon was done in a club, Paul Kolbe's club here in New York, and Steve Gilmore produced. One night we had color cameras in the venue, and we recorded that. And that was a very stand-up comic, but kind of slapstick vaudeville.
1: Mm-hmm. Yeah,
0: it's an amazing piece, and that led to the writing of the movie Americathon.
1: Ah, okay.
0: See, the Procter & Bergman Gothamathon gave the writers Americathon, basically. There's a lot of stuff out there. I mean, like, Zachariah, one of the best friggin' country, western, psychedelic movies that was ever done.
1: I haven't seen it yet.
0: You must.
1: Okay.
0: It won't be around for long.
1: They're cleaning it.
0: No, but that's another. I mean, the music in that, the writing. I mean, there's a couple of scenes in there. You could see Procter & Bergman in the movie, but the scenes that were written and everything, so pure Fire Sign Theater, and then here it is like a space comedy western.
1: Hmm.
0: And it really, to me, that movie represented brotherhood and friendship on a different level. If you haven't seen it, you should try to get a copy and watch Zachariah.
1: I read. Yeah.
0: I highly recommend that. There's so many other things that were done. There was a lot of, like, for example, Procter & Bergman made two appearances on Bill Boggs' Midday Live, which I helped produce. And then all four of them in 1981, when they were on tour, came to the studios. So that's something that really needs to get out there. So both the Susskind show and the Bill Boggs show. But the difference is Bill Boggs was a fan and kind of knew their material, whereas, whereas David Susskind just sat there in the middle of the four of them, and he was, like, dazed and confused.
1: I'll bet.
0: Well, I remember when I was walking around after the show and I bumped into Susskind, I asked him what he thought. He goes, "What the hell just happened?" He had no clue. But that was where I worked at the time. I was working at Channel 5 Studios.
1: Nice.
0: So I was able to get a really nice quality copy of that and all the other stuff that Procter & Bergman or Firesign ever did. I always got, like, master quality tapes.
1: Excellent. I'm so glad that you did. Taylor's got his work cut out for him.
0: And plus the Peter Marshall show, which was like a variety show in 77. It was a summer show. And it was David and Phil Austin and Richard Paul and a very early, very young Harry Shearer. You ever see that?
2: I've seen that.
1: I know.
2: Yes.
0: That was amazing. It was so funny. And it was a pleasure to be in the studio audience. And then after the show, I was backstage with the guys, and they were told that that was the only skit that they were going to use, that they didn't have to shoot anymore, that they weren't going to be used anymore. And that really sucky. And then as we were leaving the studios, passing by Peter Marshall's dressing room, where they were having a party, "Hey, guys," he was so drunk, "come on in, let's talk, let's have fun. We just got fired, fuck you." But I mean, early Harry Shearer. So I mean, the people that the Firesign worked with over the years is also amazing. I remember one show here in New York when John Goodman came out during the Pizza to Go No Anchovies skit. There was so many people that were impacted by the Firesign Theater that we don't know about yet.
1: Probably too.
0: But, you know, I mean, putting out these DVDs, keeping the memories alive, and maintaining the websites and everything, very important, very important. Because there's old fans, and yet sometimes there are new fans.
2: Sometimes, that's right.
0: And some of the new fans don't quite get it, but it's nice that they're at least trying to learn.
2: That's right.
0: And it's something that will never die.
1: Well, the problem is the radio station format has changed so much over the years. You know, it's hard for somebody to play something like Bozo's, you know, unless it's a college station or something. And even then.
0: Yeah, because in those days you could play a whole album, if not at least one side of the album.
1: Well, that's what I mean. You know, back in the day, yeah, when people were playing entire albums, yes. And, you know, 20-minute Yes songs or whatever. It's just, unfortunately, it's hard to get that done these days on mainstream media.
0: And that's why there'll never be anything even close to a Firesign Theater.
1: Probably.
0: It'll never happen again. And
2: it'll be unique and of their time.
0: And we're blessed to still have two of the original Bozos around.
1: Okay, man. Great talking with both of you. And we shall gather together on Thursday.
0: Sounds like a plan to me. I'm looking forward to it.
1: Talk to you later, guys. Bye-bye.
0: Hey, have a wonderful evening. Take care.
4: Was die Attentäter betrifft, die in Berlin den Anschlag auf die deutsch-arabische Gesellschaft verübt,

0: And that was Cat's Collage, A Fairer for Al and No Fairer to Anybody. Some great, great times there with Al, and we're so sorry he's gone. Time for a station break.
1: We interrupt this program to bring you loud static.
2: Oh my God, I'm a DJ.
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0: 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Thanks so much to RFD for providing the streaming server so we can listen to Fire Sign as we do our chatting. And next up, we've got something from Doc Technical. This is a tribute that he just did to Al, and it's entitled Someone Great, a tribute to Alan.
4: After having been more or less away from Al for a long time, having only met him once or twice, really, last fall, we kind of reconnected and started what became a fairly close friendship. I would pay visits to him at his apartment in Flushing, and he was very instrumental in helping me get through this lack of employment situation I've been in since middle of last year. But rather than just give you a verbal recollection of that time, what I'd like to do is present for you a modified version, a customized karaoke version of a song by LCD Sound Systems. It's been rattling through my head the past few days. Although the song in general pretty much sums up how I'm feeling right now, I did tweak a few of the lines here and there just to make it more Al-centric, as it were. The song is called Someone Great. It's off the album Sound of Silver by LCD Sound Systems. Enjoy.

0: And that was Duck Technical's tribute to Al. A very, very fine work there, sir. You did really well. And I should mention that Phil Proctor is in the chat. Thank you for joining us, sir. I hope that you can make it here more often. We'd love to see you here. And folks, I'm sure, would have all sorts of questions about fire sign lore anytime that you'd like to chat with us about such matters. And next up, we've got Cat's new play. It's called Cast, and it includes Airship Al in the play. And I believe he describes it as a short collage about immortality. It's kind of fitting. Here's Cast.
1: This is Ralph J. Cramden from the San Francisco Chronic, welcoming you to another episode of Jazz Night. We're going to call this one Anatomy of Anthony because tonight's guest is San Francisco's very own Vince Anthony. Vince, what was it like suddenly having a hit song after all the years you've been playing?
2: It was like building something, like having a rocket in your basement and having it go off and getting your tie caught in it.
3: This is Airship Al getting high for Channel 5. With all the news that fits the sky. Just saw the strangest thing. A little rocket went by pulling a man by his tie. Has NASA gone round the bend here? This is not how to beat the Russians.
1: Kids once dreamed of being in the movies, becoming movie stars. Now they dream of having hit records. Did you ever dream that your song, Cast Your Wind to the Fate, would be coming from every jukebox in the country?
2: I play songs because I like to play songs. I've been playing with Cast for a while around town.
1: I've heard it several times, recently at the Hungry Ear.
2: And then I had a dream about the earthquake in 1906. My grandmother was in it, and I'd heard her stories, but the dream gave me the idea for the title.
4: Is that the last of the blankets, Chente? What about the sheets?
2: I'll look, Grandma.
4: Then I'll need your help hanging these blankets outside. I hope they've soaked up enough wine.
2: These are heavy.
4: And your hands are little. Overcome it.
5: Can I help you with that?
4: Thanks, sailor.
5: You need some nails. I'll be back.
4: Helpful, sailor.
6: The wind! It's blowing the fire this way!
5: Found some nails. Let me nail in those blankets. Don't want them blown off in the wind.
2: Did you find a hammer, too?
5: Anything strong enough and heavy enough to pound a nail is a hammer.
4: What navy are you from, sailor?
5: The Imperial Russian Navy, miss.
2: They teach English in the Russian Navy?
5: My family speaks many languages. It's useful. My father and brother are moving to Canada. My brother and I are thinking about moving to San Francisco.
4: But the city is gone.
5: My brother and I were carpenters in St. Petersburg before we were drafted into the Tsar's war. We think San Francisco needs our skills much more than the Russian Navy does.
2: Where is your brother?
5: Back on board. They don't want both of us to leave the ship together. Afraid we won't come back.
2: So how will he get out?
5: We have a plan.
4: Did you get the last of the sheets soaking in the wine barrels, Chente?
2: Yes, Grandma.
5: I just heard that the Italian Swiss colony warehouse has opened its barrels for this.
4: Vincente, you should go and get another barrel for us.
5: I'll come along. We can collect more nails. Your name is Gente? That sounds Chinese.
2: It's the Italian abbreviation for Vincente, or Vincent in English. Most people call me Vince.
5: And she's your grandmother?
2: Yes, strange as that seems.
5: Not so strange. I'm the same age as my stepmother, and my older brother married her sister. But your grandma looks younger than your mustache.
2: Maybe she is.
5: Give me a hand with this barrel.
4: Good work, boys.
5: Here comes my brother.
2: Your brother is a sister?
5: That's how we got off the ship.
4: Another carpenter? Just what we need.
7: Madam, I'm Adam.
4: I'm no madam.
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6: The fire is coming! The wind is blowing this way!
2: So I woke up and had the name for the song.
1: The strangest name for a song I've ever heard. And the record company wasn't too happy with it, I hear.
0: It's a good tune, Vince, but I don't see it as a single.
2: I agree with putting Sambo de Pancakes on the A side, but I want my song on the B side.
0: I don't see the kids dancing to it or even calling the radio stations to play it. You're not exactly a teen heartthrob, Vince. What's with the mustache? Are you raising eels for fun and profit?
2: It makes me look older.
1: You gave Phantom Records its first hit. You're both rich now.
2: I don't have to buy my clothes in the boys' department anymore. I can afford to have my clothes tailored. Look at this suit.
1: I don't think his ad for the tune did much good.
9: Afraid of incoming Russian missiles? Don't worry. 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It'll blow your fears away.
1: A critic wrote, "With Cast Your Wind, Anthony couldn't reach the entire range of keys he needed with his little hands, so he learned to roll them in a way that allowed him to create the music he wanted. This added a percussive element that became part of the piece and part of his unique style." Is that accurate, Vince?
2: Every professional musician does that. If you weren't unique, who would pay to hear you?
1: Good point.
2: And speaking of percussive, I got the idea for that element of Cast from another dream. You know, the Golden Lizard?
1: Of course, Eddie Lizard's commercial for his restaurant is just as strange as Saul Moon's ad for Cast Your Wind.
10: This is Eddie Lizard. Even the dead come back to eat at my restaurant, the Golden Lizard. You don't have to be Scrooge to meet ghosts still waiting for their fortune cookies. Come on in for our Flag Day feast. If you stick a flag in one of our chickens, she's yours for dinner.
2: I like the Golden Lizard because it's open late. I can always get a bite after a gig. All that piano playing makes me hungry.
1: So the lizard inspired you?
2: A dream about eating there. Next to my table, there were these two comedians, and they seemed to be talking about me.
11: You were a real leprechaun tonight, Philomena. Thanks, Petra. You know the San Francisco piano player Vince Anthony is called the Italian leprechaun? Is there a pot of tomato sauce at the end of his rainbow? You know his music, right? The Walnuts cartoons? And his hit song, Cast Your Cast to the Cast? I thought it was Cast Your Face to the East, the Chinese national anthem. And the Brass Cathedral album. I saw him once at the Hungry Nose.
12: I'll have the Rice-A-Rani with stir-fried lies and sweet and sour madness.
11: Did you notice that the Rice-A-Rani jingle is the same as the Duck and Cover song? Duck and Cover, the San Francisco treat. If you're going to San Francisco, be sure to wear a mistle in your hair.
13: What would you ladies like to eat?
11: I'll have the duck and the scared ponies for you, Petra. Don't forget the fortune cookies.
2: They even picked up on my reference to Rice-A-Rani, yet they never looked at me. It was as if they could hear me, sense my presence perhaps, but I was invisible.
1: So maybe you were one of the ghosts Eddie brags about serving? The ghost of Flag Day Future?
2: Almost. I paid my bill and went back to the car and was just about to drive home when I heard bang, bang, bang coming from the lizard. I got out of there as fast as my Porsche could take me. But waking up, those bang, bang, bangs were just what I needed to finish my song. The dream solved my percussion problem.
3: This is Airship Al, peacefully swimming the skies in the middle of another beautiful night high above the Bay Area. I'm getting a call here. There's been a mass shooting at the Golden Lizard restaurant, and you want me to cover it? You know I'm in an airship, right? Machine guns? Are you nuts?
1: Too many corpses and not enough hearses? Call Patty Hearst Hearses for all your funeral needs. You said you had a third dream, Vince?
2: That's right, Chuckles. It was the night before the recording.
1: Thankfully, we have film of that session.
14: Okay, I'm recording. What do you call it?
2: Cast Your Wind to the Fate.
14: Cast Your What to the What?
15: Cast your wind to the fate.
14: Is this a new tune?
15: Yes, it's an original.
14: Oh, you wrote it.
15: That's right.
1: So, did you dream of any more restaurants?
15: That's not far off. But it was far off in the future, or something. I was at a hotel bar, and the piano player was playing Cast.
16: What do you have?
2: Let me look at your menu here. How about a Garaldi and ginger ale with some peanuts?
16: G&G, coming up.
2: Your piano player is really good. What's her name?
16: That's Patty Peppermint. She's great with the classics.
2: I play the piano too.
16: Really? You should go talk to her. She needs to learn some newer tunes.
2: Patty Peppermint?
17: That's Patricia to you, Mustache Man.
2: I know that song.
17: Everybody in the world knows that song. Wouldn't get any tips if I didn't play it often. Thank you, Vince Anthony.
2: You're welcome.
17: You look like him, but he died a really long time ago, like Beethoven and Dylan.
2: This is all new to me.
17: Millions of people passed away in ecstasy listening to your music as they died. Millions of babies have been born happy after listening to your music in the womb. What more could you have wanted? You kept the world smiling when that was hard to do.
2: This is all new to me.
17: Are you visiting me from the cloud, Vince? I hear they can do that these days. Your soul uploaded to a half-life of cloudy eternity until your estate can't meet the monthly bills or civilization ends. Whichever happens first.
2: Heaven on the installment plan?
17: What is immortality, and what do we want from it? To live in a cloud or in the continued joy we get from your music?
2: I'd rather be joyful than cloudy.
17: And your walnuts music. You single-handedly turned the whole country, maybe the whole world, onto jazz.
2: I just play the piano.
17: Speaking of, I gotta go back to work. Thanks for dropping by, Vince. And thanks again for all the great music.
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17: Give me an F.
16: Ready for a refill?
2: Let me look at that menu again. Okay, I'll try a bowl of satay and lime.
0: Play I Am a Walrus.
17: I Am the Egg Woman.
16: One Limey BS, coming up.
0: Play Octopus's Garden.
17: I don't know that one.
15: There were windows all around the lounge, and I noticed we were on an island.
1: San Francisco was an island?
15: Lots of islands. Not many piano players, though. When I woke up, I knew. Cast would outlive me.
1: All these years, you've been pouring your heart and soul into the piano. It wasn't sudden. You've been working on this Cast tune for quite a while. I think one time you called it Fate Your Fate to the Fate at the Hungry Ear.
15: Thankfully, I found the right title. But you can't call it Fate. I've been playing around with the Cast tune for a long time, looking for just the right combination. And finally, it hit. Thanks, Dreams.
1: The rocket you launched from your basement is reaching new worlds now. Do you think they'll like the song, too?
15: One world at a time, man. One world at a time.
3: This is Airship Al Drone X389, high above what's left of the Bay Area. The entire collection of islands had their memorial earthquake today, celebrating the day Vince Anthony recorded Cast Your Wind to the Fate. May he cast forever.

0: And what a fitting end to our Al tribute, with Cast and Al at the end there in his airship. Perfect. Couldn't be better. Really going to miss you, Al. Well, we're going to close out the show tonight with some Duke of Madness Motors. This is from the Let's Eat broadcast series, and it is the pre-series broadcast, kind of a warm-up that they did before they actually started the Let's Eat series. So let's take a listen to Duke of Madness Motors' Let's Eat pre-series.
1: Dumb. Ooh, you're dumb, man.
2: I'm flying high, Daddy-O.
1: It's big, man. Like, you know, peek out and take a look.
2: Yeah. Well, look, let's get serious for just a minute. Let me change my accent.
3: I get back here then.
2: I'll get out of this accent.
1: Come on over here.
2: All right. Now, we'll explain here for a minute. Now, Pete Bergman, who is also in the group, Pete's up in Mendocino.
3: Mendocino.
2: And Pete's living on his land. Well, see, actually,
3: KPFK
2: hasn't got the studio together, although Paul's really trying. We're outside right now as we talk by the river here.
3: Oh, it's beautiful, too.
2: And since they took all the cars away, you know, the cars are restricted to this sector now of the city. You can't have cars here. You can only travel in these little boats like we're sitting in here right now.
3: Yeah, it's peaceful. It's a nice night now.
2: The crickets.
3: Smog is lifted. Yeah.
2: Yeah, a few of those night birds, you can probably hear them whistling out there in the background.
3: Phil Proctor isn't with us today because he's in New York preparing for the opening of his film on the 15th. And
2: tell me this, sir. Yeah. It's often been commented that you look a great deal like Phil Proctor and sound a lot like him. Why is this?
3: You're really asking for it, aren't you? Well, Phil, I'm a smooth-skinned robot.
2: Really?
3: Yeah, and I was trained by the Firesign Theater at MIT.
2: What is MIT? What do those initials stand for?
3: In MIT. It's multiple identity training.
2: Oh, I see. I've heard of this.
4: Me too. I heard of it though, man.
3: Well, obviously, it's well known to most of the aficionados of the Firesign Theater.
4: Don't call me that!
5: Wash it, man, I'll stick you!
3: What a sense of humor.
2: Yeah, they're swell people, these chickens, they're called.
3: But we
2: Chicanos,
3: have been,
2: excuse me.
3: Please. We have been trained to go out on the road for the fire sign and to make the public appearances. And
2: you were run over several times.
3: Yes, I was. But I was just retreaded and set out again. As you know, this face can work.
2: Oh, that's amazing. Are all those little wires, do you...
3: Well, again, I can articulate a little better with my eye. Yes, those little wires and things, those little things that you saw, those are all... they're cool... transistors is what they
2: are. I see.
3: Otherwise, I'd be blushing all the time because I'd be real so high. And you notice my flashing eyes? Look at my flashing eyes.
2: Oh, that's uncanny, the effect that it has on me.
3: That's just short-circuiting a little bit. I don't know how to do that.
2: I have wondered, in fact, why, with the Firesign Theater's ability for Fireside Theaters, they're now known more often.
3: Well, the radio act.
2: It was... Phil Osman, I think, recently coined that term. There's also been an interesting question as to what this show should be called once they get the studio together in 2 weeks. That'll be the 21st. The real members of the Firesign Theater will be here live, and there will be all sorts of, well, you know, they're pretty zany and far out, and there'll probably be all sorts of great things. And it's a real coup for KPFK to have gotten them here.
3: Yes, it is.
2: Especially considering that they invented KPFK many years ago. Do you remember that?
3: Put your hands up.
2: Yeah. Well, that was certainly all part of it, but we can't go into that now.
3: No.
2: Because they won't let me.
3: I would like to say, though, for our fans who are listening again for the first time, to dear friends again, that we will be continuing the Swahili lessons that we started the last time. And also, we will be continuing with the, we'll be adding some new features that we want you all to listen to.
2: For instance. Yes. I understand that you're going to get a nose by next week.
3: I will get a nose, yes. And heaven knows what else.
2: Yeah. I myself am only probably going to get annoyed.
3: Right, I can't really put my finger on it right now because, of course, I haven't got a hand.
2: Yeah, that's
3: right. But actually, I'd like to get a leg up on this whole conversation and just cut it out right now.
2: Right.
3: However, we are going to be broadcasting from Strange Hall upon occasion, which is a large hall that's been added to the roof.
2: Upstairs here in the mausoleum and recording studios.
3: From what I've understood, is speaking to Phil and Pete and Dave, the real members of Firesign Theater, there will also be some live entertainment, I believe. The Bulgarian Orchestra is going to play for us, and there will be occasionally live performers who will play in the massive new studios and, of course, in Strange Hall.
2: Yes, and in the small old studios, too, like this outdoor water studio that we're in now.
3: Oh, this is gorgeous. Of course, very Venetian.
2: Yes, it certainly is. And
3: religious, too. We're sitting in these church pews in the boat here.
2: Well, Father, that when Roy and Pat and Dale were in at the crusade last, and yeah. And Billy spoke so marvelously
3: could
2: at that
3: sit
2: time.
3: Sit still as you're talking. It the boat is
2: don't rock the board. That Trigger, you know, was staying in a hotel at a very small hotel here in Venice, and Pat and Roy and Dale would go over and sit with him, and Miss Catherine Kuhlman, you'll remember her.
3: Oh, I believe in her.
2: Would come in. I believe in Catherine, and with Trigger would sing that fine old hymn. You'll remember that fine hymn. He touched me, and I fell down. You remember that?
3: Yeah.
2: Well, within 2 weeks, I think the whole gang will be here.
3: Wonderful.
2: At the Fireside Theater show.
3: That's wonderful.
2: That they'll all be here, and that I think decisions for God will be made. Well, that Jesus will come into the room. That he will be here. His living presence. And so many young people, so many, many young.
3: Excuse me.
2: While the robots sleep, let me just, this is Mitch Harding here for KPFK, and let's say that they, while the robots sleep, because they have to sleep, you know, every 15 minutes or else they fall over.
3: The boys have burn out too.
2: I was going to say something about the circus burning down, but it wasn't exactly going to come off.
3: Don't
2: you know?
3: Say it, too, because it might
2: I guess I shouldn't try to be funny and compete with them, because, and better yet, I think we should just play their records, because since they've only sent robots, and since those robots are asleep...
3: Well, I'm programmed to do that now anyway, and then
2: you're awake.
3: Self-destruct in about 15 seconds.
2: Well, you poor man, you'll probably get taken off the air, right?
3: Yeah, no,
2: you won't. They'll just replace your female lead.
3: That's right.
2: Yeah.
3: Thank goodness. Can hardly wait.
2: I remember that girl, Barbara Anderson, who used to be on that show. Emily and I, when we were working at KPFK here many years ago, she was in some play we did here, wasn't she? Barbara Anderson, you remember her?
5: I remember driving her home,
3: my dear.
5: I remember
3: driving her mad.
5: Yes. Well, now she's not on that show, and then she was replaced. Oh,
2: she was on the one with the guy in the wheelchair.
3: Oh, Ironsides.
2: Do you know, someone told me the other night that there was
3: Raymond
2: a show.
3: Raymond Burr. He used to be a detective on his feet, and then he got tired of that.
2: You remember when when he used to be a professional smoker, you know, very late at night on TV, you'd see him smoking and
3: pondering
2: reading.
3: On the Bible, pondering
2: right.
3: the Bible.
2: Right.
3: Yeah, and a Yale director from Yale named Dick...
2: Gautenberg.
3: Dick Gautenberg. That's right. Yeah, he directed those, and they're really quite wonderful.
2: Oh, they're quite
3: There's
2: wonderful.
3: A blind detective now, you know, Longstreet.
2: Yes, I know, and they're giving him drugs. John Rubenstein is giving him drugs, I understand. Or no,
3: in the desert.
2: Someone told
3: no,
2: me
3: he was giving
2: John
3: drugs
2: was,
3: to someone,
2: right.
3: one of the mod squatters in the desert
2: yes, right.
3: over the weekend. And John is also, you know, a flipped-out veteran.
2: Well, John's doing very well now for the
3: very
2: son
3: busy.
2: Of a pianist.
3: He's very busy. Do you know that my wife, Sheila, was asked to dub a voice in a George England movie?
2: No.
3: But she couldn't do it. She overslept.
2: The Fireside Theater, you'll remember, did a movie for George England called Jack Ryan.
3: Did they do?
2: Yeah, and that's why we're talking about that now. Now, look, Pat, let me get
3: yeah,
2: to
3: well,
2: this.
3: Yeah, well, we better get
2: second.
3: To it, because I'm
2: Well, we want to play this record that the boys made.
3: Don't
2: and,
3: touch that microphone.
2: Oh, I see. Okay.
3: Okay.
2: And preview it for you. First, we're going to hear from them a record that'll
3: oh,
2: probably
3: Oh, no, we
2: be,
3: can't talk about that.
2: We
3: no,
2: can't
3: no,
2: say
3: because
2: where it
3: be
2: comes
3: in competition.
2: From.
3: The boys told me that'd be in competition.
5: The
3: so,
5: boys
3: so
5: down at the record company?
3: That's right. So what we're going to do, is play some excerpts from our last series of shows.
5: Oh, I see.
3: See,
5: and
3: I mean,
5: we won't mention that
3: no,
5: these
3: don't.
5: Me-
3: no, no, don't.
5: No,
3: see.
5: They won't.
3: Because
5: no, nobody will know.
3: No.
2: So these are some selected excerpts from last year's Dear Friends show on KPFK.
3: Kind of the best of
2: the best of it, you might call it that.
3: Could call it that.
2: The best of Dear Friends.
3: You have a way of turning a phrase, Phil.
2: I know. Turning a face.
3: Yes.
2: And then
3: that.
2: So we'll play
3: followed.
2: That first, and then we'll probably come back on for some more of this simulating discussion and talk.
3: Mm-hmm.
2: And of course, our guests then will be back with Roy and Pat and Dale and Jacqueline Suzanne and Pico and Alvarado and Dr.
3: Well, now, before we begin, the name of my sweetheart is Mwindwa. Jinila Mupinje Wongo Mwindwa. The name of my sister is Nedung.
6: Gina Nedung. Talk to you about how these boots taste. Oh, friends. Humility tastes better, you know, than being conceited and not having a well-rounded personality.
7: Yeah, lick a boot.
6: Lick a boot, man.
7: And you'll find that, by golly, it'll make a difference in your life. 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
8: You'll find a different color underneath.
6: Yeah, right, man. You never know. The polish of life comes off. The taste remains the same, but the tongue...
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2: No, no, no.
3: F.
2: No, no. KPFK.
3: KPFK. This is KPFK.
9: In Los Angeles.
2: Detroit. Is it Detroit?
3: No.
2: This week?
3: I think we got it out. Is that
2: I think we just broke the law several times.
3: Probably so.
2: You're not supposed to... Oh, it's the door knockers again.
3: Just a second.
2: Do we have to let him in?
3: Yeah, I'm going to check and see.
10: Put your hand up.
2: Oh,
10: yeah.
2: It's
10: well,
2: him
10: see
2: again.
10: You later.
2: Okay.
10: Come on, Harry. Put your hand up. Bend over.
2: Well, that's terrible. We're left alone here, Natalie and I, in the studio. Sarge, why don't you come in here and sit down? If you keep Proctor out. Okay.
10: Sit down.
2: Let's talk here for a moment about breaking the law. I understand that many people...
10: Why don't you just put my gun on the table so I can talk to you more calmly.
2: Okay. It's good. Okay. A glass gun.
10: Yeah.
2: Yeah.
10: Newest thing.
2: People who wear
10: shoots
2: glass guns.
10: Darts. Look.
2: These microphones, you notice they short out whenever anybody falls dead on the table during the show.
10: That's a problem that we have with this new gun, but working on it.
2: Yes, that's right. Well, now, Bob, tell us about some of your experiences in Tulsa. I understand that the mafia and the big businessmen there have given your boys on the force, and the television has given your boys quite a runaround.
10: Well, there's a lot of television people in Tulsa now. They're trying to move their operations out there, and we don't trust them as far as we can throw them. Those big lights in the desert.
2: How far can you throw them?
10: Oh, 20 yards.
2: I see. The gravity situation there in Tulsa,
10: you're doing
2: pretty good.
10: Sure, there's the Mars Training Center there where the gravity is a lot less than it is on the rest of the planet.
2: Men and robots systems, Mars.
10: Oh, yes, indeed. Yeah. And animals, too. Lots of trained animals.
2: The little animals?
10: The ferrets that are going to Mars.
2: I see.
10: Yeah, ferret training program.
2: Uh-huh.
10: Wow. Oh, they're wonderful little things. They don't give us any trouble at all. Matter of fact, we're training them to clean out the sewers under the new detention center there.
2: I see. That's a swell thing.
10: Detention?
2: That's right. That was designed by a famous architect, I understand.
10: Yeah, Waldo Stern.
2: Waldo Stern.
10: He worked on the Goshen Detention Center. He finished that, and we flew him out here, paid all his expenses. He appeared on the TV show. I'd covered some of it.
2: I see, yeah.
10: And now he's trying to build a ferret rest home. We're trying to retire
2: Excuse me for laughing.
10: Oh, please, go ahead. Yeah. I like his sense of humor. I trust a man who laughs.
2: I know, right. Would you mind pointing that poison dart gun? It's a glass.
10: Whoa, sorry, is that your wife?
2: Yeah, was my wife.
10: Well, she's cute.
2: Well, she was cute.
10: I'll frisk her later.
2: Okay, right on. Okay. She was pretty frisky. Well, now let's get back to the discussion.
10: Okay, well, I'll get filled. It's a second.
2: Okay. Thanks. That's Lieutenant Dan Gump, who...
10: Phil, your hands to your side. Yes, sir.
2: I understand that he'll be living with you, Phil, right?
3: Oh, yeah. Well, we just worked it out outside. He's a swell fella. He reminds me of my dad. I'm looking forward to it.
2: It's really great.
3: As long as I polish his glass of guns,
2: well,
3: is everything going
2: to
3: be fine?
2: We have to get the station IDs right, and we were going to tell the when the real show, when the Fire Sign Theater is here and not us two robots, that they won't be doing station identifications in the middle of the show, which is breaking the law. And at any time, you can expect Sergeant Dan Gump and others to come bursting in the door and haul them right away to radio prison, you know.
3: That's right.
2: And then right after that, of course, the KPFK will be presenting that exciting radio serial, Radio Prison, which comes on right after.
3: After Water Pigs, isn't it?
2: Yeah. Well, no, Water Pigs with Preston Foster is on after that, the half hour after that. First comes Radio Prison, and then after that is Water Pigs. They float, they gloat, and all in a boat. Who can forget those old shows? Yeah, those are really nice. Well, what do we talk about here, Pat?
10: Well, my stomach, it's acting up.
2: Yeah, we were going to play. Now, we understand that there's something in the folio that says there's free time afterwards, which
3: is a
2: good thing because
3: everybody
2: we're now going to
3: turn off their radios and run outside and play.
2: Yeah. They're not too afraid to be seen, you know, playing.
3: That's right. Well, it's night. There's nothing but the helicopters at night. Yeah.
2: That's true. The helicopters with the searchlights are certainly an interesting
3: exciting
2: sight.
3: You know, I was raised
2: sight.
3: In the country, Phil, and I thought for a long time that the helicopters were big lightning bugs out here.
2: Yeah.
3: And boy, was I scared.
2: Yeah. I tried to catch one of them once, you know. Fireflies, you know, and the bottles, the Kerr Mason jars, you know, on a summer night.
11: You study by the light of the fireflies.
2: The helicopters don't fit easily in the Mason jars.
3: Oh, no.
2: And you try to punch the holes in the top, and the guys are yelling, don't damage the TV cameras.
11: Yeah, they're expensive.
2: Yeah, the little fireflies with the TV cameras on them. They'll watch the parents, you know.
3: Huh?
2: They watch the parents at night. They circle around the house in Mixville where I live. And they watch my my parents.
3: You know, I read a book by a guy...
2: To make sure they don't play.
3: I read a book by a guy named Blackberry.
2: Yeah?
3: Raymond Blackberry.
2: That was Raymond Burberry's brother.
3: Burberry, yeah, that's Raymond his name. Burberry. Burberry. Yeah. Lived in Burbank.
2: Mm-hmm.
3: And he wrote a book called Fahrenheit 450...
2: Fahrenheit 451.
3: 451,
2: yeah, I remember that.
3: He predicted all that stuff.
2: There was
3: books and lots of helicopters.
2: Yeah.
3: Everybody out in front of the house.
2: Yeah.
3: Pretty time.
2: That's right. What's in that helicopter?
10: Phil, I just wanted to say, some of you, we do hope to have a kind of an audience here, too, for our show.
2: We do.
10: We begin in a couple of weeks. We'll make announcements about that, I'm sure, but... it's nice to have, you know...
2: You mean we're going to invite people down?
10: Well, if we get a large enough studio, we might have some people in Strange Hall.
2: Yes. Well, that'd be fun. We should do at least one planned show from Strange Hall.
10: We've got to try a planned show with or just, you know, let them sit on the floor the way they used to.
2: Strange Hall, you know, is acoustically designed, very specially acoustically designed for machines.
10: Oh,
2: is the air conditioning machines up there sound particularly good in the hall.
10: Yes,
2: you can't hear. For instance, you can have a musician up there,
10: and you can't hear him
2: for even 2 feet away from him. You
10: but
2: can't hear
10: the
2: him
10: machines get through very clearly.
2: The machines, it's real groovy. It's really far out, and
10: you know, really good sound. You can really get behind those sounds, especially if you're a robot.
2: Oh, like me.
10: Yeah, or me. By the way, Phil, as I was driving in here, I noticed that right down the corner, you can get Nat Nass bowling shirts. And it's right next to Nona's Youth font.
2: Nat Nass to Nona's Youth.
10: Yeah.
2: Yes, I've seen that Youth font. It says faces peeled.
10: That's right.
2: Face peels. Right.
10: Nona peels faces there right next to Nat Nass bowling shirts. So this is a pretty natty neighborhood.
2: Yeah.
10: I will say.
2: Pretty nifty.
10: Well, listen, I've got another appointment on the other side of town. I'm supposed to appear for the fire sign at the College of Musical Arts.
2: I see.
10: And also there's a burnt match exhibit that I have to make an appearance at in Pomona.
2: Uh-huh.
10: And so I really should be going. I don't know. What's your schedule like? Where are the boys?
2: My schedule, well, I have to just go home and recharge. Just plug myself into the power plant. And
10: you got an easy night ahead.
2: Oh, well, I'm on and off, you know, two on, two off.
10: Is that your female plug dangling out there? Or
2: No, that's my wife.
10: Excuse me.
2: let's get up another one of these great sides here, and the boys recorded this one back in 1971. That was a fine year.
10: God,
2: remember
10: that was a good year. I do remember it.
2: And you talk about predictions. There's some really amazing ones on this this fine album here. Yeah, for instance, they
10: Catfish.
2: They predict the Catfish.
10: Did you know that Spike Milligan broke a window because of the Catfish in England? Just
2: what window did
10: ago?
2: He break?
10: Well, there was an exhibit. I think I told you this over the telephone. Peeking out one night with the little boxes, and I was listening to my voice going around the world in one ear and talking to you on the other.
2: Talking to you on the other.
10: Right.
2: Right.
10: What?
2: Comes right back.
10: That's right. Comes right back, whatever I say. Yes. Gosh, I spent hours of fun doing that. And there was an American artist who was putting a catfish exhibit on. He was going to electrocute some of the catfish and serve them up with hush puppies to some of the guests as part of his exhibit, because it was an ecological exhibit. And there was tremendous protest in England, and Spike Milligan threw a shoe through a window.
2: Well, good for him.
10: So
2: killing three catfish.
10: Right, and we predicted that in the record, too.
2: I know.
10: It's in there somewhere. Just listen
2: it's
10: to it.
2: It's somewhere in there. But then everything's in these fine albums, these fine record albums that... Hello, I'm Stan Kenton. Yes, the man of modern music. And these fine... Remember the Firesign Theater? Remember those great old days, 1971, 72? Remember such all-time great hits as How Can You Be in the Electrician When You Aren't a Dwarf at All? And other fine titles. Remember the single that was never released? Remember Columbia Records, for that matter. Well, now that the popular tastes of music are being forced on everybody, with no exceptions, the Fireside Theater has banded together with some of these fine old hits. You'll hear titles like In a Spanish Suitcase, The Spanish Plunderer, another old material. You'll hear Dave Kasman and Phil Bergman and Pete Proctor. You'll hear these boys finally reunited on these fine record labels. We call this one, I Think We're All Bozos on This Bus, and... It was a great release back in 71. I think it made 53 in Billboard and a week in October. God, those were weeks in October. I was weak. I was sick. We sat here in the water with the jug clanging away and the jugs on our old ladies clanging away. They were all metal then, you know. All people were. And we listened to these fine old sounds. Here's Rosemary Clooney and Snooky Lanson to sing... I think we're all bozos on this bus. Boss hit by.
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0: Goodbye, Al. hope you all enjoyed the show tonight. Don't forget that you can listen

We Live for Love, Pat Benatar, Jim Pemberton, and Pemberton's Basement. Hi there. Hope you are going to enjoy the music with us for a good long while. 4 hours of it on my end. Stick and stay for all the part of it. Pemby@comcast.net is my email address if you'd like to hear something. Here's James Last.

with a great guitar solo by Jay Graydon. That's the Manhattan Transfer and the Twilight Tone. I am Jim. You get the Pemberton's Basement Shindig and requested Sting, title track of the Soul Cages album.

From the I have no idea what the hell just happened department, we will play Soul Cages in its entirety after this one. Love is the Seventh Wave on Pemberton's Basement.

By request from the What the Hell Was the Point of That department, the wholly unnecessary Eric Cupper remix of September by Earth, Wind, and Fire. It wasn't very good. I am Jim Pemberton, and you're in tune with Pemberton's Basement. What makes that such a cool memory for me, the original version that is that this being the 21st night of September, I got to see Earth, Wind, and Fire about 5 years ago on this very night, the 21st night of September, in Chicago at the Chicago Theater. Fantastic concert, very energetic, a lot of fun, really, really cool. And I didn't even really catch on to the fact that I was seeing Earth, Wind, and Fire on the 21st night of September until they launched into that song in concert. Like, oh wow, it is the 21st night of September. Hot diggity damn. Well, since we're remixing 70s stuff, here's the dance mix of Sky High from Jigsaw on Pemberton's Basement.

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A solo effort from one of the original Doobie Brothers now, Tom Johnston. He put this record out in 1980. This is Savannah Nights on Pepperton's Basement.

0: Another remix by Request Ambrosia, and the biggest part of me, I guess you can turn anything into a dance mix if you really want to. I am Jim Pemberton. It is Pemberton's Remixed Basement with Todd Rundgren.
1: 1, 2, 3. 1, 2, 1, 2, 3.

The Bentley brand remix of 10cc's I'm Not In Love on our little impromptu set of remixes here on Pemberton's Basement. Got a request for a remix, and that kind of got a few of our brains working, coming up with some other ones, including this one from 1984, Philip Bailey and Phil Collins, the extended 12-inch mix of Easy Lover.

mercenary.

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Here's Sometimes a Fantasy, Billy Joel.

That's a great record. The first hit for Tommy Two Tone, Angels Say No on Pemberton's Basement. Long before there was a record called 8675309 Jenny, they put that one out in 1988. I like that one better. Let's do one for the Greg Kinn Band. This is I Got Lucky, 1985 music on Pemberton's Basement.

One of my all-time favorites, David Bowie with the Pat Metheny Group from the soundtrack of the movie The Falcon and the Snowman. That is This Is Not America from 1985. 1982 is where this next record comes from. It's an obscure one, a solo effort from a guy who was a member of the Electric Light Orchestra. This is the late Kelly Crowcott. Am I a Dreamer on Pemberton's Basement?

From The Who, Don't Let Go of the Coat. I'm Jim Pemberton, and you are rolling with Pemberton's Basement. A rarity for you now. This is an early mix of Paul McCartney and Wings Jet from the Band on the Run album. This is what it sounded like a bit before it got released. Some of what you're used to hearing in this in the standard issue mix isn't here. Give a listen to what it sounded in its early formation, what it sounded like. McCartney and Wings and Jet.

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From the Security album out of 1982, that is Peter Gabriel and Shock the Monkey. Or Spank the Monkey, if you'd rather. I don't care. I am Jim Pemberton, and it is the Pemberton's Basement Broadcast. Pemby, P-E-M-B-Y, at comcast.net is the email address if you'd like to get in touch with a request or some such. Recorded live in Boston back in 2009, it is Steely Dan. Here's Dirty Work, live on Pemberton's Basement.

0: From Timothy B. Schmidt, a tune called Jazz Street. This is Pepperton's
1: album
0: Basement.
1: Wildflowers. It's good to be king.
0: And this is, of course, Tom Petty, recorded live in 2012.

The great Dave Edmonds, I won't bail you out. I am Jim Pemberton, playing the good tunes, or bailing you out from boring music on boring FM radio. How about that? That's worthwhile. Bank statement now. Tony Banks and his little side project from Genesis from back in 1989. This is called The More I Hide It.

On the Road to Mexico, that is Sweat Hog on Pemberton's Basement. A tune now that isn't real well known nationwide, but in the Midwest, this is a rock and roll classic. The band is Missouri. Here's Movin' On Pemberton's Basement.

0: great song from Adrian Gervitz. That is Untouchable and Free. I'm Jim Pemberton, and you're in tune with Pemberton's Basement. Gonna take care of a request now. Got a request for a bit of Crosby and Nash, David Crosby and Graham Nash. And we're gonna do some live David Crosby and Graham Nash, three tunes, all three of which were recorded on October the 26th of 2008 at a venue that was then known as the Sangamon Auditorium at the University of Illinois at Springfield. This was a wonderful show. David and Graham were both obviously in a good mood, having a lot of fun, and I think you'll be able to see that with these particular recordings. We'll start with this.
1: We're going to take a short break after this next song, but before we do that, I'd really like you to know who these guys are that are playing with us so brilliantly here tonight. On my right, master of the keyboards. Truly an astounding musician. This is our friend James Raymond. When Crosby and I played in London at the Royal Festival Hall, our friend David Gilmour, who's a part of Pink Floyd, came to see us, as he usually does, because he's a good friend. He came back after the show was over and he said, "I've got two things to say. One, I have this song called On an Island. I want you and David to sing on it. And two, I'm stealing your drummer." That's because it's Stephen DeStanislaus, Stevie D.

0: the only sane member of this band, the rock to which we cling in times of adversity, like today. Born and raised right here in Springfield, this is Andrew Ford on the bass.
1: Local boy.
0: And every single member of this band agrees with me when I say that we are most pleased to be able to have on electric guitar not only one of the world's greatest musicians, but one of the most sought-after session men on the West Coast, played on thousands of hit records that you know, and certainly if you've ever heard Steely Dan, you have heard Dean Parks.

0: I just thought I'd see what it felt like to say no.
1: Okay, you can say no.
0: I will suffer for that.
1: He will.

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1: James
0: Radio
1: Raymond.
0: Cafe. Bringing you some live stuff from David Crosby and Graham Nash, recorded live October 26th of 2008 at the Sangamon Auditorium at the University of Illinois at Springfield.
1: And Dean Parks on the electric guitar, everybody. We'll see you in a few minutes.

0: Let's do this guy wants us to do a clearly. Do you want to do it?
1: Must be a Republican.
0: Going to be very interesting, isn't it?
2: Yeah, I have a guitar, I think.
0: We don't care who you vote. We don't care who you vote for, but just vote, okay?
2: There it is.

0: She's my biggest fan, not yours, Stevie. 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
1: Nice size. You don't look big.
0: Hey, stop coming onto my fan.
1: Your fan, singular.
0: Checkmate.
1: This has been going on for a long time. And he usually wins.
0: Not that time.
1: Yeah, well. The British are tough to argue with.
0: Let's do a song for this guy in the white sweatshirt here. Is that what you want?
1: I don't know if I know that one.
0: Try it. Best song ever?
1: Now I'm having fun. Now I'm having some fun. Yeah, that's good. Thank you very much. I appreciate that.
0: Okay, sing without laughing then.

0: And we only really did that for you because now you're going to have to buy the damn show, right?
1: Ah. Yeah.
2: Yes.
1: Well, you know, there's a lot of them.
0: Why are they always shouting out your damn songs?
2: Why is that?
0: What am I, chopped liver? What?
1: Yes. There's a fact about this next song that you probably don't know.
0: And it is one of my songs.
1: And it is one of Graham's songs. But it has a slightly naughty history that you probably didn't know. There's a university here. This is a university, right? Well, I don't know which university it was, but they did a study that showed conclusively that in the years 1969 to 1973, fully 17% of the women in North America who lost their virginity did so to this next song.
0: I lost control of this entire show now. I don't know what happened.

David Crosby and Graham Nash recorded live in Springfield, Illinois at the Sangamon Auditorium at the University of Illinois at Springfield campus. That is our house. Before that, Guinevere and Deja Vu, of course. I'm Jim Pemberton, and you're in tune with Pemberton's Basement. Speaking of UIS and the Sangamon Auditorium, a bit more music from another band who graced the stage of that fine venue. Here's Little Feat.

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1: There's a whole mess of little feet for you, recorded live in Springfield, Illinois, at the University of Illinois in Springfield. And that is just about going to do it for this week's evening edition of Pemberton's Basement. I'll be back with you Wednesday night for the September Soul Special Edition of Give Me Back My 70s. Be here for that if you can.
0: That's

That's a tune called Looking from Sniff and the Tears, the band that gave us Driver's Seat, among other interesting tunes. I am Jim Pemberton, and this is the Pemberton's Basement Show. Hope you are going to stick around with us and enjoy some good music. If there's something you'd like to hear, certainly welcome to your requests. Pemby, P-E-M-B-Y, at Comcast.net is the email address. Again, Pemby at Comcast.net. Here's Jennifer Warnes covering a tune that was a hit in the 60s for Dionne Warwick, I believe. This is Don't Make Me Over on Pemberton.

That's James Taylor doing a tune that was also recorded by Bobby Womack back in the 70s. Woman's Got to Have It. And it's Jim Pemberton. You have the Pemberton's Basement Show, and I'm glad you've tuned in. From the 80s, this was kind of a moderate hit for an artist out of Chicago, the only chart entry he ever had. This is John Hunter and Tragedy.

Gritty Politti with Roger on the vocoder there. That is Boom, There She Was. I'm Jim Pemberton, and the Pemberton's Basement Show is what you have. Hard to believe it's been 47 years as of this week that this man lost his life in a plane crash at a very young age. Here's Jim Croce and New York's Not My Home on Pemberton's Basement.

0: Holland, along with her husband, Michael McDonald. That's from Amy's album of just a few years ago called Light on My Path. Tune called Prove That by Me. I'm Jim Pemberton, and you're in tune with Pemberton's Basement. By request, here's Yes. This is Astral Traveler.
1: A song from the Time and a Word LP. And this is for Monica, wherever she may be. They sent me a little note. Thank you for the note. And this song called Astral Traveler.

From the soundtrack of the movie Against All Odds, Mike Rutherford and a tune called Making a Big Mistake. I'm Jim, and you've made no mistake. You've tuned into the right radio program for great music. It is Pemberton's Basement with Hammersmith. This is Daybreak.

Jay Ferguson and Cinnamon City from 1976. I'm Jim, and you're in tune with Pemberton's Basement, which rolls on with the Michael Wynn Band. Here's Don't Need Nobody.

ethereal voice of Annie Haslam out in front of the band Renaissance. That is Carpet of the Sun, of course, on Jim Pemberton's Pemberton's Basement Show. I'm glad you've tuned in. I am the aforementioned Jim Pemberton. We continue with rock and roll from 1975. Here's the Dwight Twilley Band, and I'm on fire.

0: group's called Motherlode from Toronto, Ontario. And When I Die, When I Die, I was saying that they're from Toronto, and the song is called When I Die. Welcome to Treasure Island Oldies. It's Friday. It's Michael. We heard the Monkees, and I'm a Believer, and started off with the great, great Moody Blues, one of my all-time favorite groups, and I'm so lucky to have seen them three or four times in concert. Just incredible. We began with The Story in Your Eyes, and the story is more music right after this.
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An early one from Neil Sedaka. That is Old Carol from 1959 on Treasure Island Oldies. From 59 to 85. Smooth sailing into Mr. Mister. This is Broken Wings on Treasure Island Oldies.

The Ohio Express and Chewy Chewy, they were like a studio group that was assembled by their producers, Jeff Katz and Jerry Kasenitz, and who also produced Music Explosion, the 1910 Fruit Gum Company, and more. And the featured vocalist was a great journeyman singer, Joey Levine, who sang Life is a Rock, but the radio rolled me years later. Ah, nice song to hear. Haven't heard that in some time. Chewy Chewy, the Ohio Express. And also the Music Machine with Talk Talk. It's Treasure Island Oldies. This is Michael Godin and Ocean. And one more chance on the Friday edition of Treasure Island Oldies.

0: Group's name is Ocean from London, Ontario, and One More Chance. It was a number two song in Canada, and look at the disparity how it turned out in the U.S. 76 on the Hot 100, but number two in Canada. Nonetheless, it was a great song, whether it was a big hit or a minor hit. Great song on Treasure Island Oldies. The music does continue. I saw a great documentary about a week or so ago on Stax Records, and Otis Redding plays a huge part.
1: Oh, she may be weary,

great Otis Redding and Try a Little Tenderness on Treasure Island Oldies. It was done a few years later by Three Dog Night on their debut album as well. But you know what? A lot of people think that Otis did the original version, but it was originally recorded in 1933 and a top 10 hit back in 33 for a fellow by the name of Ted Lewis. I didn't know that until I just noticed that now. Interesting. It's Treasure Island Oldies, a reminder for you that I've been giving you the wrong date for the Thanksgiving special. Thanksgiving is on October the 12th, but the show runs live Sundays. And so October the 11th is the date when we'll have the Thanksgiving special. And I'll be taking the day off on Thanksgiving Monday, the 12th of October. We will get underway with the Thanksgiving special live at 6 Pacific, 7 Mountain, 8 Central, 9 Eastern, 10 Atlantic on WTND in Macomb, Illinois, and the broadcast partner network stations. The annual Thanksgiving special, the actual date, Sunday, the 11th of October here on Treasure Island Oldies. Here's Pagliaro from Montreal.

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I love you.

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Nelson Riddle and Route 66 wrapping up our show for this Friday on Treasure Island Oldies. I'll see you Sunday evening for the weekly four-hour show. In the meantime, have yourself a really good weekend. Take care. Bye for now.

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0: Hi, this Auntie Howley. You want best in technical news, satellite type information, and good comedy tunes and good music? 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Of course, by then, Auntie Howley into the gin and papaya juice, but that's okay. You listen. Bye-bye.
1: Gargantuan explosion. Oh my God, I don't believe it. The northeast corner has exploded in the most incredible explosion. Flames are flying out of the building. They're 5-10 stories high now. Black billowing smoke. The building corner, the whole entire corner is gone.
2: Both World Trade Center buildings in New York City right now, heaps of rubble. At 9 o'clock this morning, a plane crashed into one of the towers of the World Trade Center in Lower Manhattan.
3: I heard the noise. I was in my office, and I heard the guy screaming. So I ran out, and everybody was saying, oh, my God, and they're in tears. They're crying. Everybody's upset.
4: I was just trying to make phone calls. I looked up, and I heard an explosion, and then I saw everybody in the street react first. People crying, people on the ground, everybody lying down. And then I looked up and I saw this huge plume of smoke and the tower just crumbling. And it just turned into a huge plume of smoke. And next thing you know, there's smoke in one tower.
2: Shortly after 9 o'clock, a second plane crashed into the second tower.
1: Oh, my God. I heard a noise coming in incredibly low. And then I was standing here looking out the window, and I knew it was going to crash and something was going to hit the building. I dove away from the window because I thought the explosion was going to implode the windows and I'd be shattered with glass flying out. As soon as it hit, I came back, and there was a ball of flame.
3: I'm still shaking. I saw it hit the tower and flame everywhere.
2: Then minutes later, President Bush in Sarasota, Florida, called those crashes an apparent terrorist attack and a national tragedy.
5: Today, we've had a national tragedy. Two airplanes have crashed into the World Trade Center in an apparent terrorist attack on our country. Terrorism against our nation will not stand. May God bless the victims, their families, and America.
2: Then an aircraft crashes near the Pentagon just outside of Washington, D.C. in Northern Virginia about an hour after those attacks in New York.
6: Looking out our 12th floor windows at 1600 Wilson Boulevard in Roslyn, Virginia, and I watched this. It looked like a commuter plane, two-engine, come down from the south, real low. Proceed right on and crash right into the Pentagon.
2: Then shortly after 10 o'clock this morning, one World Trade Center tower in New York collapsed.
7: Lots of smoke, and then the next thing I heard, an explosion, and the building from the top, the south building, just crumbled.
2: Just after 10:30 this morning, the other World Trade Center tower collapsed.
8: We were standing there looking up at flames coming out of the building and smoke billowing out of the building and police and FBI everywhere, and suddenly we heard a rumble and the sky was full of smoke. Everybody ran, crowds of people running through, I mean, shouting out to each other not to fall into the subway entrances.
9: So it's just truly amazing because yesterday afternoon we were sitting in the World Trade Plaza Center having lunch, and so now those two buildings are completely destroyed. Whoa.

0: freedom itself was attacked this morning by a faceless coward, and freedom will be defended. Make no mistake, the United States will hunt down and punish those responsible for these cowardly acts. We will do whatever is necessary to protect America.
1: Good evening, everybody, and welcome to my special World Trade Center commemoration special here on the Wookiee Satellite Radio Network. This is your host, LJ the DJ. I hope you all enjoy the program. I really planned for this one. I never plan for programs, but I did plan this particular show. I just come on the air and do what I want to do. I play music or talk or do something, but tonight's show has been planned. So I hope you all enjoy it.
0: Today we've had a national tragedy. Two airplanes have crashed into the World Trade Center in an apparent terrorist attack on our country.
2: Imagine there's no heaven.
3: I looked up, I saw the building start, the tower start to buckle.
2: It's easy if you try.
3: Oh my God, there it goes! I just turned and ran.
2: No hell below.
4: The number of casualties will be more than any of us can bear.
5: Unbelievable seeing this second jet
2: all the
5: come crashing into the second.

0: There's no country.
1: Freedom itself was attacked this morning.
0: It isn't hard to do.
1: By a faceless coward.
0: Nothing to kill or die for.
1: And freedom will be defended. Make no mistake.
0: No religion to.
1: The United States will hunt down and punish those responsible.
0: Imagine all the people.
1: For these cowardly acts.
0: Living life in peace.
1: We will do whatever is necessary to protect America.
0: You may say I'm a dreamer.
2: They shook the ground to the Capitol. We're running.
3: When you fly into New York, you see the Twin Towers.
0: I hope someday you'll join us.
3: And then they're just gone.

0: are utterly indifferent to the sanctity of human life.
1: Wonder if you can.
0: And we, the democracies of this world, are going to have to come together.
1: No need for greed or hunger.
0: To fight it together.
2: National

0: ask the American people to join me in saying a prayer.
1: But I'm not the only one.
0: For the victims and their families.
1: I hope someday you'll join us.
0: The resolve of our great nation is being tested. Make no mistake, we will show the world that we will pass this test. God bless.
2: Two airplanes have crashed into the World Trade Center.
3: That's incredible.
2: In an apparent terrorist attack
3: on
2: our country.
3: Oh, the next building
4: is another one.
3: Oh my God.
2: Freedom itself was attacked this morning by a faceless coward, and freedom will be defended.
5: If I could tell the world just one thing, it would be that we're all okay.
6: The entire building has just collapsed. It folded down on itself, and it is not there anymore.
7: The whole side has collapsed?
6: The whole building has collapsed.
5: Not to worry, because worry is wasteful and useless.
8: They have shut down all aircraft takeoffs.
9: There's obviously massive casualties.
8: And another apparent explosion at the Pentagon in Washington.
10: We saw what we thought was debris, and we realized it was people jumping.
5: Gather myself around.
11: Well, this is a horrible attack.
5: Light the darkness most fear.
8: Flames engulfing what's left of the World Trade Center.
5: My hand, the small I know.
9: Among the emergency workers, I can hear them screaming the police code for help.
5: They're not yours, they are my own, and I'm never broken.
12: A free American people will not be intimidated.
13: Our resolve has not been weakened.
12: Nor will we be defeated.
13: By these horrific and cowardly acts.
12: And justice will be done.
5: I will pray.
14: Really don't know. In this madness will end. But I do know that God is speaking. I have to believe that in my heart. And I have to know that God will use even this tragedy to shake up the world.
0: The resolve of our great nation is being tested. Make no mistake. We will show the world that we will pass this test. Pass this test. Pass this test.

0: Freedom itself was attacked this morning by a faceless coward, and freedom will be defended.
1: I'm weep and mourn with America.
2: Today, America has experienced one of the greatest tragedies ever witnessed on our soil.
1: So I wish I could comfort every single family whose lives have been affected.
2: These heinous acts of violence are an assault on the security of our nation. We will not tolerate such acts.

0: This government will call others to join us to make sure these acts, the people who conducted these acts, and those who harbor them are held accountable for their actions.
1: But now that war has been declared on us, we will lead the world to victory. If the going gets too hard, this is a terrible moment, but this country will not relent until we have saved ourselves and others from the terrible tragedy

firemen were phenomenal, phenomenal. They're true heroes. They were there, they went back in over and over again. Even after the first building started coming down, those guys went back inside.

0: Our fellow citizens and our freedom came under attack today, and no one should doubt America's resolve.
1: The United States will hunt down and punish those responsible for these cowardly acts.

0: Now is the time for us to come together as a nation to offer our support, our prayers for victims and for their families, for rescue workers, for law enforcement officials, for every one of us that has been changed forever by this horrible tragedy. The determination of these terrorists will not deter the determination of the American people. We are survivors, and freedom is a survivor. A free American people will not be intimidated, nor will we be defeated. We will find the people responsible for these cowardly acts, and justice will be done.
1: We will stand together to make sure that those who have brought forth this evil deed will pay the price. We will stand with the president, we will stand with this government, and we will stand as Americans together through this.

morning by a faceless coward, and freedom will be defended. Make no mistake, the United States will hunt down and punish those responsible for these cowardly acts.

Our flag is up, the stock market's down, but now we're united from the country to the town.

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I sent him some of Granddaddy Williams' homemade muscadine wine. He was lost like so many in the terrible strife. We're all asking God now, why, oh, why? A tooth for a tooth and an eye.

We're from North California and South Alabama, and all they've done is unite this whole land. With no more Yankees and

men who fought and died in the building of this great nation. It's a pledge to fulfill our duties and obligations as citizens of the United States and to uphold the principles of our Constitution. And last but not least, it's a pledge to maintain the four great freedoms cherished by all Americans: freedom of speech, freedom of religion, freedom from want, and freedom from fear.

0: Good evening. Today, our fellow citizens, our way of life, our very freedom came under attack in a series of deliberate and deadly terrorist acts. The victims were in airplanes or in their offices, secretaries, businessmen and women, military and federal workers, moms and dads, friends and neighbors. Thousands of lives were suddenly ended by evil, despicable acts of terror. The pictures of airplanes flying into buildings, fires burning, huge structures collapsing, have filled us with disbelief, terrible sadness, and a quiet, unyielding anger. These acts of mass murder were intended to frighten our nation into chaos and retreat. But they have failed. Our country is strong. A great people has been moved to defend a great nation. Terrorist attacks can shake the foundations of our biggest buildings, but they cannot touch the foundation of America. These acts shatter steel, but they cannot dent the steel of American resolve. America was targeted for attack because we're the brightest beacon for freedom and opportunity in the world, and no one will keep that light from shining. Today, our nation saw evil, the very worst of human nature, and we responded with the best of America, with the daring of our rescue workers, with the caring for strangers and neighbors who came to give blood and help in any way they could. Immediately following the first attack, I implemented our government's emergency response plans. Our military is powerful, and it's prepared. Our emergency teams are working in New York City and Washington, D.C. to help with local rescue efforts. Our first priority is to get help to those who have been injured and to take every precaution to protect our citizens at home and around the world from further attacks. The functions of our government continue without interruption. Federal agencies in Washington, which had to be evacuated today, are reopening for essential personnel tonight and will be open for business tomorrow. Our financial institutions remain strong, and the American economy will be open for business as well. The search is underway for those who are behind these evil acts. I've directed the full resources of our intelligence and law enforcement communities to find those responsible and to bring them to justice. We will make no distinction between the terrorists who committed these acts and those who harbor them. I appreciate so very much the members of Congress who have joined me in strongly condemning these attacks. And on behalf of the American people, I thank the many world leaders who have called to offer their condolences and assistance. America and our friends and allies join with all those who want peace and security in the world. And we stand together to win the war against terrorism. Tonight, I ask for your prayers for all those who grieve, for the children whose worlds have been shattered, for all whose sense of safety and security has been threatened. And I pray they will be comforted by a power greater than any of us, spoken through the ages in Psalm 23. Even though I walk through the valley of the shadow of death, I fear no evil, for you are with me. This is a day when all Americans from every walk of life unite in our resolve for justice and peace. America has stood down enemies before, and we will do so this time. None of us will ever forget this day, yet we go forward to defend freedom and all that is good and just in our world. Thank you. Good night, and God bless America.
1: This is a song that Mr. Tom Paxton just wrote and sent me a recording of it. I wish he were here to sing it, but I'm going to do it in his place. A song called The Bravest.

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4: 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This Auntie Howley saying mahalo. Bye-bye.
5: Now stay tuned for the concert. Hope you enjoy it. It's from last year. As I said earlier, for those who may have just joined, there is 1 minute missing, and it's just as it was on television, unedited.
6: Oh, Mr. Bin Laden. Why are he so angry? Just look at him. 6'6", and he no can touch the rim. He no let women read. He no let women vote. That's why the only love he gets is from a mountain goat.

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I'm Meg Ryan. And I'd like you to meet a family from New York. Tara Stackpole, her daughter Caitlin. Her sons, Brandon and Terrence. The Stackpole family knows what it's like to live with danger, what it's like to lose a husband and a father. In 1998, firefighter Captain Timothy Stackpole was severely burned in a 5-alarm blaze. He spent 3 months in a burn center, and he returned to the work he loved. On September 11th, he answered the call and lost his life in service to others. The Stackpole family...

0: the stack. 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They know that Tim Stackpole lived well each and every day. If he was a hero, it was because of the life he led, and we are forever indebted to the courage of Captain Timothy Stackpole. Yeah! So, Caitlin, would you do the honors and introduce our next artist?
1: Ladies and gentlemen, the Backstreet Boys.
2: Time, look where we are.

0: Thank you.
1: Thank you. 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On September 11th, we were in Boston, Massachusetts, and one of our crew members, who we see every night before we go on stage, had left Boston to fly to Los Angeles to meet his wife, who was having a scheduled cesarean section. And he was on the first plane that hit Tower One on September 11th, and we want to dedicate this next song to him and to the memories of all the families and the victims of that day. His name was Daniel Lee.

0: you. God bless you.
1: Thank you, New York.
0: Good night. Thank you. Yo, rock!
2: New York rocks.
0: Thank you.
1: Woo! Thank you. God bless
0: you. Thank you, Mr. Paul.
2: Thank you.
0: Thank you.
1: Paul Schaefer. Hey. Yeah. Woo! What's up? Hey, I'm Dave Spade, and I have to admit I'm not a New Yorker. Frankly, I think I'm too much of a pussy. But I'm proud to say I did 6 years here on Saturday Night Live. A piece of me is still here. My heart goes out to everyone involved with this. And we're all pulling for you tonight. Hope we give you a good night tonight. We got a performer coming up next. The first time I met this next performer, she came to my window around 4 a.m. looking for a little something, something. What's up? Tapping on the glass, jacked up on a case of Old Milwaukee. Yeah. Anyway, we sat up and laughed, and we chatted, and I explained that I wasn't a girl. Please welcome Melissa Etheridge.

New York City! Yes! What a pleasure to be here in front of all of you this evening. What a wonderful evening. I'm here to pay tribute to you. You, New York and America's heroes. I was thinking what I would like to do for you all this evening. I think that the secret's out. I could only think to do my hero's song for you. America's heroes. Yes. So for you, America's heroes, New York City heroes, from my hero, Bruce. I could do this with an out-of-tune guitar, or because it's live television, or I could get another guitar. Come on. I mean, it's rock and roll and everything, but I don't have a band. All right. I was thinking, since Bruce could not be here with us this evening, that I could bring Bruce to you. Is that all right? All right, but you gotta help me out. Okay. First of all, you gotta kinda just, yeah, hang there. There you go. While I change my guitar. One, two, three. All right.

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Halle Berry. This is Lieutenant Phil Petty. He lost his life in the terrible tragedy on September 11th. His family gave me this picture. Can everybody see him? Can you all see Lieutenant Petty? The sacrifice of his life is just one reason that you all should give tonight. I also want to say a special hello and thank you to Engine 216. They lost many firefighters as well. And that's another reason for you to be so generous tonight. Pick up the phone and call. Now, Spike Lee isn't just the son of Bill and Jackie Lee. He's the proud son of Brooklyn. And films like Do the Right Thing, Jungle Fever, Clockers, He Got Game, and Crooklyn, Spike has covered every facet of the human experience, from the tears to the laughter, from the ugliness to the beauty, from the hate to the love. And with this success, Spike obtained what every kid who's grown up in Brooklyn dreams of, courtside seats at the Knicks, where he can usually be seen busting the chops of Allen Iverson and Reggie Miller. And as you will see, no one loves New York sports teams and New York fans like Spike Lee.

0: I'm John Cusack, and I'm here with a few of the heroes for September 11th. So I thought I might take a minute and introduce them. You guys want to introduce yourselves?
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0: Let's give him a hand and everybody else in this whole arena. So what are the five of us doing here? Well, the next act is so big and so legendary, it takes all of these heroes to introduce one of the greatest bands in the world, a band that loves New York.

Thank you very much. We are honored to be here.

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1: George Pataki. Since that tragic morning of September 11th, our nation has been exposed to evil, an unprecedented evil designed to paralyze us with fear.

further than to these heroes for us to draw strength. We look to our firefighters, our police officers, our emergency service workers who risk their lives. God bless you. We are proud of you. You are true heroes. And let me just say one thing. I've seen you working so hard over these last 5 weeks. I've shared some tears with you at some of those memorial services. You deserve it. It's great to see you celebrating America and New York tonight. God bless you. You are true heroes. And we are inspired by your courage, and we're inspired by the courage of others. Inspired by the courage of people like the passengers on Flight 93 who risked their lives and gave their lives to protect innocent people on the ground. We look to the courage of our children, the brave school children in Lower Manhattan who saw horror in front of their eyes and 9 days later went back into their classrooms with incredible courage and resolve to continue their education. And we look to the quiet heroes of this crisis, the fathers and mothers, the husbands and wives, the sons and daughters of those who have lost their loved ones, the innocent victims. We are inspired with their strength, with their faith, and the courage they have shown so that we will not just go on, we will go on to bigger and better things for New York and for America. And so tonight, as we pay tribute to the heroes who died, let us continue to show them how they have strengthened us and united us as a nation like never before. Their courage made us proud. Let our strength make them proud. Let us act in their honor, for ultimately their courage and the strength they have given us will improve our world. We will rebuild Manhattan. We will make this great city a better city. We will make this strong country a stronger country. We will make this world a place free of terror so that we can live in freedom for our children and for their children. Together, honoring our heroes, we will lead America to its greatest days. And I am honored now to put on the hat of one of our heroes as we celebrate them and celebrate tonight and celebrate our resolve to make this great country the best it has ever been. God bless you. God bless New York. God bless America. Thank you.

0: How you doing? All right, while we're getting for some more music, we got another film with movie titles like Annie Hall and Manhattan and Broadway Danny Rose, Hannah and Her Sisters, Crimes and Misdemeanors, Celebrity. Woody Allen's love affair with our city shows no signs of slowing down. Woody sent a note along with this film, and I'm quoting, "I apologize in advance for my short movie. The cause was so worthwhile that I could not say no when approached to contribute something to this wonderful show. I did the best I could. If you hate it, I will try to make it up to you somehow in the future. Thank you for being so understanding. Sincerely, Woody Allen."
1: This is the greatest city in the world. Where else can you be paranoid and write so often?
2: $4 million, uh-huh. And it's a one-bedroom?
1: You don't have anthrax, Claire. Will you calm down? What you have is herpes.
3: Child, I'm weak. I just saw my nutritionist walking out of a rib joint.
4: No. She's a little white poodle. She's wearing a little red jacket and a rhinestone collar. She answers to the name Binky. She escaped from alcohol rehab.
5: My shrink said I was perfectly normal, but my wife wants me to get a second opinion.
6: Yeah, we had a lovely summer in the Hamptons. The three children got Lyme disease, and my husband was eaten by a shark.
7: You can't move your business out of New York because you're scared. You can't just move your business. It isn't feasible. You're the head of the Port Authority.

0: party.
1: I passed my physical with flying colors, and then I read in the Times that flying colors causes cancer.
2: I can't believe I got the part. I'm playing the lead in an all-black version of Uncle Vanya.
3: I was just over at Ralph Lauren's. I got jeans and a checkered work shirt. I look just like a cowboy.
4: Hey, we went to Balthazar last night. Oh, it was fantastic. At the table next to ours was Julia Roberts, Brad Pitt, Marlon Brando, Tiger Woods, Tony Blair, the President, and Osama bin Laden. I am telling you, that is the in place to be.
5: So I finished making love to Britney Spears. I walk into the office and I say, Mr. Steinbrenner, you're fired. Then I woke up.
6: I got mugged. I was coming home from the opera. They took my gas mask, my flashlight, all my Cipro.
7: He's the Tops on Park Avenue. He'll do your eyes, he'll do your neck, he'll do your chin, your buttocks. I don't know if he can work with a crane.
8: Well, we're so wrong for each other. But that's not the only attraction.
9: No, the only thing I know about Uzbekistan and Turkmenistan is that they both have very important film festivals.
10: It was a theme bar mitzvah, Deep Throat. Mm-hmm.
11: She didn't get into the right preschool, which means she won't get into a good private school, which means she'll never get into Ivy League college. She won't get a good job. I mean, she's 3 years old. Her life is finished.
12: Yeah, he did Don King's hair. He did Donald Trump's hair, too. Well, but then they caught him and put him back in Bellevue.
13: Her bra size, it's 34 long.
14: When all this is over and there's a new government in Afghanistan, we come in with a Starbucks.
13: Yeah, well, these are crazy times we live in. I heard Rudy Giuliani and Al Sharpton got a house together on Fire Island. That's what I heard.
15: Good evening. Hello, New York. Woo! I'm Mike Myers. I just want to point out to everybody to remember to just give. Please dig very deep and give. Now, I was born in Canada. Woo! And I want you to know that all of Canada, all of my Canadian friends, my family, we love you, we support you, we're with you. But I also want to say that I'm now a proud New Yorker. I live here. And John Lennon, who was also born in my parents' hometown of Liverpool, England, also chose to live in New York City. And so did this man next to me. I want you to meet Eric Rodriguez, one of New York City's advanced paramedics. Eric first heard about the World Trade Center catastrophe when he got a call to go citywide. That code means something huge is happening. He was in Brooklyn eating breakfast with his partner, Joel Pierce. And on the way to the site, Eric and Joel promised each other that no matter what happened, they would make it home alive. That promise was tested again and again that whole day. But in the spirit of brotherhood, it was not broken. Eric, we all thank you for your service to New York. And how about introducing our next guest? And I just want to say really quickly, I am not worthy.
16: I promised myself I wasn't going to cry. Battalion 5-7, ladies and gentlemen, Mick Jagger!

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You know, I got a feeling this town gonna make it. Anyway, okay, here we go. This one's for you all. It's called Sword of the Earth.

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Thank you. It's a great honor and privilege to be here tonight. I tell you, it's wonderful to be back here in New York City. It's great to be back on the Madison Garden in front of all you special people. You know, if there's one thing to be learned from this, if there's one thing to be learned from this whole experience, is you don't fuck with New York, okay?

0: everybody. As you can see, I'm a little bit scared to be here tonight, but at least I showed up. Not like Rosie O'Donnell, who ran out of town and didn't do her show. Come on. Everybody's probably surprised to see me here tonight. After all, I'm the idiot who embarrassed himself at many award shows in the past. But tonight, I present the new and improved Howard Stern. Tonight, I'm a class act, a serious performer. I'm a changed man. I just want to say something to all the celebrities who have stayed away from New York. I say shame on you. Come back to New York. Don't run, don't hide. People like Drew Barrymore. Don't be afraid, honey. It ain't scary here. I mean, it can't be any worse than spending the night with Tom Green alone. People like Heather Graham, come on back and help us out here in New York. Don't be afraid. You don't have to do the Tonight Show. You can come here and do the David Letterman Show, honey. Don't be afraid. All celebrities should come home and back to New York. Although a few of the celebrities should stay away, like Kathy Lee Gifford and that annoying hen on The View. Star Jones. I want to thank you for having me here tonight. It's an honor and privilege to be here with firefighters, policemen, the people who protect us, EMS workers, our great Governor Pataki and Rudy Giuliani. Please give money tonight and watch this film.
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0: That's loud. I'm Julia Stiles. Thank you. I was born and raised in New York City. I want to show you a picture of Captain Vernon Richard of Engine 16, Ladder 7. He lost his life on September 11th, and today is his birthday. I would also like you to meet a police officer in New York City, Mark Brillo. On September 11th, Mark formed a human chain inside the concourse level at Tower 1 of the Trade Center and evacuated countless people to safety. When the tower collapsed, he was thrown to the ground with numerous injuries, but with the help of a firefighter, he survived. Officer Grillo, New York thanks you. I also want to remind you to call the number on your screen to help the Robin Hood Relief Fund to help those in need right here in New York. So, Officer Grillo, would you please introduce our next artist?
1: Our next artist is a classically trained pianist who fell in love with hip-hop and jazz. 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

0: 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Please join me in welcoming Jerry Seinfeld.
1: Hi, I'm Jerry Seinfeld, and New York is still the greatest city on earth. It's amazing what you can do here.
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1: 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You might even find yourself on your favorite morning TV show.
3: But Wall Street hasn't taken notice.
4: I want my show
3: back. 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
4: I want my show.
3: That is sad.
1: Where else would you get a chance to see NSYNC?
5: Justin, it's so hot!
1: I know! Tell your parents you're not going to listen to them anymore!
3: We proudly recycle. There's plenty of available parking. Oh, here's a spot. There's fishing.
4: Ah, he's coming!
1: There's boating! There's Harlem.
6: What's up?
1: There's friendly outdoor activities. Hey, I'm open! Way to go, way to go! And when you need a little pampering, New York is a spa getaway. Hiya, Wing. There's New York's famous nightlife.
7: Do you have a permit to film here?
1: Permit? Permit me to introduce myself.
7: All right, let's go.
1: New York, it's a nonstop party. Woo!

Thank you. Thank you very much. Thank you. Thank you. Bless you. Thank you. Thank you. Thank you. Thank you. Thank you. Thank you. Ladies and gentlemen, thank you. Let me first of all thank all the people who put this event together tonight. I want to thank all the people who have given, but remind you who are listening to us that we still need contributions for all the people and the children who need to be helped. So please call in and give some more. And finally, let me just say one thing. I probably owe more than anybody else here to the firemen and the police officers of the city of New York, because for 8 years I had the honor of being president, and every time I came here, they were always there for me. When we had that terrible, terrible incident in Oklahoma City, the firemen from New York went to Oklahoma City to help the people there. And tonight I was given the bracelet of Deputy Chief Ray Downey, whom I met in Oklahoma City and who went into the World Trade Center Tower. I just want to say this. We are told that Mr. Bin Laden and his friends watch us on television all the time. I hope they saw this tonight. I hope they saw this tonight. Because they thought America was about money and power. They thought if they took down the World Trade Center that we would collapse. But we're not about mountains of money or towers of steel. You're about mountains of courage and hearts of gold. And I hope they saw you here tonight. And so, we all thank you. We hope we can make your children our children. We hope your future will be ours. But tonight, let's send a message. So many of you tonight, for the first time, got to clap your hands and stomp your feet and make a joyful noise for the first time in over a month. God bless you for doing it tonight. Just one last thing I want them to know. In America, you can have any religion you want. You can be from any race or background you born with. You can do anything you want and still be part of our crowd if you recognize that our common humanity is more important than all of our interesting differences. That's the big difference between us and them. The last thing I'd like to say, a special word to the firefighters. I hear those people say all the time that Americans have no courage. Their leaders hide in caves. Your leaders went up first in the World Trade Center, and America and the world should know that. Now, let's bring on one of the greatest entertainers of the last 40 years, a good friend of Hillary's and mine, and a national treasure for America, the great James Taylor. Thank you.

Thanks a lot. Thanks. Thanks, y'all. See, the security's great at this gig. Yeah. This next song was written by Jerry Goffin and Carole King, and is to me a song that's very much about New York. And I'm honored to play it for you tonight.

and me talking. Whoops. Sorry about that. I talked without the microphone. Whoops. I was so lazy, I didn't turn it up. Sorry about that, Pat. You'll have to piece that together. Anyhow, I hope you all enjoyed the program. The ones that listening to the replay, the ones that are listening here on Wednesday night, there'll be more of the concert coming up. But I talked without the microphone turned up. Isn't that lovely? If you would like to write to me concerning, if you would like to write to me with a donation or just a letter or something you'd like to do, Don sent a CD last week. That's how we're listening to the concert. If you'd like to help out with the program, you can write to Lester Johnson, 37 Stone Drive, Spartanburg, South Carolina, 29302. 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Everybody have a wonderful week. We'll see you next Wednesday night. Coming up next, after you hear this replay, will be Tech Stuff Steve with his program. And it sounds real good, so be sure to listen to that if you're listening to this now. And all that good, happy stuff. So we'll talk to you later on. You're listening to the Wookiee Satellite Radio Network. 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There you go.

0: Hi, everybody. I'm Michael J. Fox. Thank you. Thanks for being here tonight. This has been amazing. It's a privilege for me to be here. And this makes me a big cheese, doesn't it? The white one. It's a privilege to be here and to introduce you to a team of remarkable leaders. Please help me. Welcome the head of New York's finest, Commissioner of the New York Police Department, Bernard Kirk. Hey, where is he? I think he's double parked. He's getting a ticket. Well, I wish he was here. He's on the job. He and his magnificent team deserve our deepest respect. Commissioner of the Fire Department of New York City. Is he here? Thomas Van Essen. They're here somewhere. This is great. I come on after the Who and all by myself. Under this next gentleman's team, everything that moves people in and out of Manhattan was shut down in less than 2 hours. When the time was right, his staff got it all going again. Please welcome Director of the Office of Emergency Management, Richard Shearer. I'd also like you to meet a police officer, Tiber Toth. He was one of the first Port Authority police officers at the site with the Port Authority Emergency Unit. Where is he? Peter. Pete. Get up here, Pete.
1: Mike Moran.
0: And Mike. It's Mike. And now, this is Mike. And now, put your hands together for one of the selfless pros who came to the rescue in time of need, firefighter Mike Moran.
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Kaylee Erai Show, getting us started off with Can You Feel the Love Tonight from the CD Lehalia. I saw him perform that live a bunch of times when he was down here. I think he's still touring, so. Anyway, welcome to this live edition of the Hawaiian Connection with your host, Kara Wright, on the Global Voice and RFD. And we didn't get hurt, but only just one person passed away. It was a homeless guy here, and somebody else passed away up in Kauai. So there was only two deaths, luckily, in this this hurricane. Tropical Storm Lowell. So Lowell. And we're fine. Kauai got the most of it, like they did in Iniki. So just reflecting today on 25 years and wow, how time flies by fast. But it's still hard to believe that the World Trade Center got hit back in 2001, and I had the stomach flu, actually. You're listening to this on a Saturday, but it's really still Friday in America. So anyway, this is KO on the Global Voice and RFD. If you want to get a hold of me during the show, I'll be in the chat room a little bit. 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I was hoping Mason would be here, but I guess he's not. Anyway, here is Fiji, and this is Sasafina. This is a classic.

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1: Here's Walden Kekoha. This is Ayaka La'i, a.k.a. Uki. And this is going out to Uncle Jack Ofoya. We're going to have a fundraiser for him.

Dylan Pakele, rest in peace, featuring the Sudden Rush group, and he did a cover of one of their songs, I Remember. 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

Oh, hi there. 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So I've put together this little jingle. 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Okay, here goes. Yeah.

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3: 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This month, we are celebrating the great Liliʻuokalani, who was our last queen. And her birthday was actually on the 2nd of this month. So this first song is from Little Archangel. Thanks to Luis Kelly Ancelotti Loma, who was playing this on NPR on Sunday. This is Himele no Hui Hawaii, and this is a church song. Not specifically LDS, but it's still a great song. So enjoy, you guys, and kuhau, you might want to translate for Ashley. Come on.

Sans he no we ikalani, and that's singing about the baby. Kalani, and that's one of the songs that Liliuokalani Kalani wrote in her lifetime. Excellent banjo playing, I must say. And take I know John Cockard is probably listening to the show, so welcome, and I hope you like that one, John. And good stuff there. Thanks for introducing me to those, Kaylee, and good stuff. Here's Josh Tofi. This is featuring the Kamehameha Kids. We have a Kuleana.

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2: And we got time for one more track. Coming up after me is Kelly Spurgia with Smooth and Easy. And before those, we heard Sudden Rush and Can You See Me Now? Great cover of that. And great rap, too. Here's Weird Al Yankovic. This is the King of Suede, right here on the Global Voice and RFD.

and King of Suede. And that does it for me, everybody. Stay tuned for more great programming, including Presenter's Choice for this month, which the first time didn't fire, but anyway, it will. Anyway, coming up after me is Kelly Sapergia with Smooth and Easy. I'm going to leave you with this one from Dream Street. 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